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2: Hi there, I'm Brooke Seychelle. The Greens are urging the federal

0: Available, but both Liberal and Labor front benches have raised concerns over whether the censorship will impact freedom of speech. As a new campaign's launched calling on Canberra to stop the surcharge on running a business, a government minister says the Reserve Bank should have gone further with its ban on credit card surcharges. Christy McBain has told Seven the RBA should have banned the banks from charging businesses for their card transactions.
1: These are banks making billions of dollars in profits every year, and small businesses are already paying account keeping fees and a range of other fees directly to their banks.
0: Former Treasurer Josh Frydenberg is leaving the door open to a potential political comeback. The former member for Kooyong was ousted at the 2022 election, but he's told 960 Minutes he doesn't think anyone gets politics out of their system. Overseas, a UK zoo has confirmed it won't be euthanising a tiger after it mauled a man to death over the weekend. A man in his 20s died after he climbed into the enclosure at the Yorkshire Wildlife Park, which remains closed. And industrial action is underway at Qantas today. A group of office-based engineers are striking at the airline's headquarters in Sydney until midday. They've also slapped a ban on work on the airline's A380s and Dreamliners.
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0: In sport, Australia takes a 139-run lead with all second innings wickets in hand into day four of the first test against South Africa after restricting the hosts for 284 on day three. Pat Cummins was the best of our bowlers, claiming three scalps, while Nathan Lyon has branded Steve Smith a freak for his four catches in the slips.
3: The way he moves, premeditates for those type of catches, they're freakish. There's not many people within that change room that will be able to pull off what he does.
0: That's the latest in news and sport.
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5: Partly cloudy today with a top of 29. Tomorrow, a possible shower 30. Wednesday, showers with a storm developing and 31 degrees. For Nexus Pools, the best pools in Bundy, the UV reading today is 10. That's very high. So remember to slip, slop, slap, seek and slide.
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0: On your Feel Good Work Day, this is Paul Campy, and my good friend Marty joins me in crazy scenes during the great race at Bathurst yesterday.
1: Oh, Lee Holdsworth is not
2: Don't pet. Don't bother.
3: Well, run it out or win. It's
1: yeah.
3: Done. He's run out of
1: it's
3: field.
1: It's done.
3: Brody Kostecki goes through to the race lead on the final lap, and then Tonti Pasquale has run out of field.
0: Oh, it's a and he's part of this.
3: This is an extraordinary moment for the story Dick Johnson Racing. Brody Kostecki and Todd Hazelwood from the clouds and win the red coat back this 1,000. The great race delivers.
0: Oh. He's done it again, Marty. 2024, the last time he joins us now, our great friend, winner of Bathurst 2026, Todd Hazelwood. Good morning.
4: Good morning, mate. Great to be on the show.
0: Oh, well, we can't believe what happened yesterday.
5: Insane.
4: Nor can I.
0: Everyone's calling it you did a Bradbury, but oh, I mean, it takes more than that just to win that race, I'm telling you.
4: Oh, absolutely. Look, it was, I guess for us, it was a bit of redemption because, you know, during the middle of the race, we had the fastest car and we had a comfortable lead and we sort of felt like we almost had one hand on the trophy. Not that you ever think like that. It's certainly not over till it's over, but we had a little bit of a heartbreak and one of our pit stops and we lost about 30 seconds and obviously we lost the lead and fell back to fifth. And, you know, at that stage, Brody was in the car and he did a phenomenal job. That, you know, those last stints, he really showed the pace of the Shelby Power Mustang and he broke the lap record on multiple occasions, the official race record, which was really cool. And, yeah, we just didn't give up. Obviously, we had a little bit of lady luck go our way on the last lap with, unfortunately, with Anton running out of fuel. But I always say that the mountain chooses the winner, and fortunately, it chose us.
0: Well, just phenomenal.
5: It was. That pit stop was where, because you're ahead, and could just feel it. It was like, can he get through? And how many laps was it left? 30 something or 39 or something? It was like, oh, man, to go from first back to fifth. You could just feel the tension there where we were watching you guys at home in the garage there. It was hard. So it was like, can he do it? But, mate, I tell you what, did he what?
4: Yeah, absolutely. Look, at the time, it was absolutely gut-wrenching. Yeah, I was honestly devastated because it felt like the race had slipped away from us. Mm. And just in you know, a matter of seconds, you go from executing, you know, the first 4 or 5 hours of the race perfectly and the last pit stop or, you know, two pit stops to go, it gets away from you in the dying stages. So, yeah, initially it was thinking, you know, clearly it's not going to be our day, but, you know, after I sort of got over that moment and so I could sort of see the rest of the team were down on the dump, so I sort of took it upon myself to sort of start back slapping everyone and go, come on, guys, you know, we can still get in the fight here.
5: Let's push
4: on. And, we got everyone motivated and we got you know, Brody pushing really hard behind the wheel, and he did a phenomenal job. It was so cool to watch. You know, Brody is, you know, seriously one of the best drivers I've ever worked with or ever seen get behind a wheel of a V8 supercar. He does such a great job, and it's just a pleasure to be a part of his program.
0: Well, mate, thank you so much for joining us.
5: Thank you.
0: We know you're busy. Have
5: Congrats.
0: A wonderful day.
5: Yes.
0: Congratulations, you legend.
5: Amazing.
4: Cheers. Thanks, guys. Appreciate it. Thank you.
0: Todd Hazelwood.
3: This Amazing. Is an extraordinary moment for the story Dick Johnson Racing. Brody Kostecki and Todd Hazelwood from the clouds and win the red coat.
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0: This is Paul Campion on your Feel Good Workday. ABBA on the way. 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
8: Hey there, I'm Brooke Seychell. Labor is expected to walk back on controversial ministerial powers in its new digital safety laws amid calls from the Greens for stronger online protections.

0: pretty significant change. And those hidden surcharges were a problem, but I don't think this is a piece that the government has executed particularly well.
1: The ban was initially meant to come into effect at the end of next month. The alleged hijacker of a Dubai plane bound for Israel is being investigated for any Australian links by the federal police. Areas of interest include the Islamic My Centre organisation and the accused pilot's time studying in Melbourne. An RMA has apologised for an error that's resulted in hundreds of injured motorists being underpaid for compulsory third-party benefit claims in New South Wales. The insurance giant has been forced to repay around 400 people since 2019 after the error was detected by a lawyer. And Aussie rock royalty Powderfinger have dropped the dates for their reunion tour, heading to six cities next year.
2: Cash for Scrap, Archon Metals Recycling, 16 Steptoe Street, Bundy East. 4BU, your sport now.
1: In sport, Grian Myers could be in the mix to move to the hangar. Essendon among the clubs expressing interest for the Cat after he had a medical done with the Eagles. Myers' agent says the 27-year-old is not interested in a move to West Coast, but hasn't ruled out heading to another Victorian club. And Newcastle hero Justin Holbrook has been rewarded for leading the club to this year's NRL Grand Final. Knights bosses have moved quickly to lock up the 50-year-old, handing him a two-year extension that will keep him at the helm until at least the end of 2030. That's the latest in news and sport.
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6: Partly cloudy today with a top of 29. Tomorrow, a possible shower 30. Wednesday, showers with a storm developing and 31 degrees. For Nexus Pools, the best pools in Bundy, the UV reading today is 10. That's very high. So remember to slip, slop, slap, seek and slide.
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0: On your feel-good work day, when have you done a Bradbury?
1: Oh, Lee Holdsworth is not
2: Don't pet. Don't bother.
3: Well, run it out or win. It's
2: done.
3: Brody Kostecki goes through to the race.
0: Straight through.
4: Anton, out in front, runs out of fuel in the last lap.
0: Yeah,
4: out,
0: it's
4: done.
0: Exactly what Stephen Bradbury did back in the day. 2002, Salt Lake City. Everyone's fallen over. And there he is. Australia's first gold
5: medal representing Australia, Stephen Bradbury.
0: Oh, how good was that? We want to know when you've done a Bradbury. I did a Bradbury once.
4: Did you?
0: Yeah, it was at the Kokoda Challenge, you know, down on the Gold Coast.
4: Yeah.
0: So I was in one team and my brother Kevin was in another.
4: Mm-hmm.
0: Okay, and he was way out in front, Ryan. Anyway, a kilometre to go, race is almost over.
4: Mm.
0: He's sitting on a log. I said, what are you doing? And he said, oh, one of our team members has hurt his leg. He goes, why don't you wait for me? I went, no.
4: No.
0: Straight past.
4: Oh. And off you went.
0: Yes.
4: You, your team won.
0: We won.
4: Oh. See, this happens. You can never call a race until the end. Like, you never know what will happen.
0: Because I knew if I had stayed around and then tried to cross the line with him, he would have run.
4: Yeah, of course he would, because he's fitter than you.
0: Exactly. Christine, exactly. When have you done a Bradbury, Christine?
6: Oh, it was middle up north, and me and my friend were in a competition.
0: Yeah.
6: A shot was having a try to grab as much as you can, items as you can and race to the front of the counter.
0: Yeah.
6: And we're throwing stuff in, and my friend's running, and then she tripped and fell into a display at the end. I felt so sorry for her, but I just had to keep running because I wanted to win the voucher.
4: I could just see it.
0: Yeah.
4: They're amazing. They're either like grocery grabs, was it, or like Priceline grabs? Yeah. They set you off at the front of the stuff. Have you seen this? It's so good. And then you've got your basket and you've just got to throw as many items in there, like the stuff that you want. And if you get in within record time, you get a voucher. So, was it voucher for you, Christine, or the goods? Yeah, it's so funny. Oh, no.
6: Oh, this was going everywhere. You're throwing it in, things would Miss your basket, end up, you
4: turned
6: over to pick it up, things would fall out, so you'd
4: run over. Oh, it's madness. It's absolute madness. It's a frenzy.
6: Knocking everything all over the store.
4: Yep. She's gone in the end of the aisle. Yep.
0: Amazing.
4: Those displays at the end of the aisle, they'll get you every time.
0: Oh, fantastic.
4: There she goes.
0: Did a Bradbury. Well done, Christine. When have you done a Bradbury, Kylie?
4: I love it.
7: Funny guys, yeah, back in the day, did an egg and spoon race.
0: Oh, yeah.
7: And I was against the lady who had won it for like 3 years in a row.
4: Yeah.
0: Right.
4: And what you won? What happened?
7: And right at the end, she tripped up.
4: Mm-hmm.
7: I got over the line and she ended up with egg all over her face.
0: Oh! Literally.
7: Literally.
0: Oh, literally. Oh, there you go.
5: The gold medal representing Australia, Stephen Bradbury.
4: Jeez, Carls. She would have been like Anton yesterday, frustrated like you wouldn't believe. Out in front, it's mine, I'm taking it. No, just not.
0: Oh, yeah, just great, not. Great stuff. Let's relive the Stephen Bradbury moment yesterday.
2: The guys from Chevrolet just ran in here and said, don't pit, don't bother,
4: so
2: just hope. Lee Holdsworth is not
3: Don't pit.
2: Don't bother.
3: Well, run it out or win. It's
2: done.
3: He's run out of
2: it's
3: fuel.
2: Done.
3: Brody Kostecki goes through to the race lead on the line.
0: Yeah.
3: This is an extraordinary moment.
0: This is your feel-good work day.
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0: The 80s lunch coming up on your Feel Good Work Day. Phil Collins in amongst it. No, just Ice House. Haven't heard that in a while. And Toto's Rosanna. This is Paul Campion on your Feel Good Work Day.
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9: Hello, I'm Monique Crichton. It's an anxious day for emergency crews on Australia's east coast. Total fire bans are in place across Greater Sydney and the Hunter with hot, dry and windy conditions forecast. There's even the risk of dry lightning. Small Business has launched a nationwide ad campaign against the ATO's credit card ban. It comes on top of the Reserve Bank's decision to end card surcharges, with some businesses saying they'll have to put up costs to make ends meet. Shadow Treasurer Tim Wilson says it's simply unfair.
10: The Albanese government has turned around small business and said they should absorb costs that they're not prepared to absorb themselves.
9: Labor, the Coalition and One Nation are all polling in the 20s, according to 2 major polls out today. The Resolve Political Monitor and News Poll also show cost of living continues to be a top concern for voters, with more than half wanting Canberra to cut spending in order to curb inflation. The Department of Foreign Affairs has confirmed it's helping the family of a missing hiker found dead in Peru weeks after his disappearance. 30-year-old Jordan

0: into a hotel. His body was found near a lagoon over the weekend. And the family of a Perth man killed by a shark have urged others to keep swimming. Over 1,000 people gathered at Sorrento Beach yesterday to remember Greg O'Neill, who died on September 18.
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0: In sport, the year just keeps getting better for Newcastle coach Justin Holbrook. After leading the Knights to the NRL Grand Final, club bosses have rewarded him with a two-year contract extension. It keeps him at the club until at least the end of 2030. And in tennis, Alex de Minaur has advanced at the Shanghai Masters just a week after retiring hurt in the China Open final. The Aussie progressing to the fourth round with a straight sets victory. That's the latest in news and sport.
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4: Partly cloudy today with a top of 29. Tomorrow, a possible shower 30. Wednesday, showers with a storm developing and 31 degrees. For Nexus Pools, the best pools in Bundy, the UV reading today is 10. That's very high. So remember to slip, slop, slap, seek and slide.
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0: 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This is Paul Campy, and the wedding's done. The baby's here. The promotion's landed. 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Hannah Ferrier and Phoebe Burgess are ready to tackle the messy bits no one talks about on the new podcast, Overshare. 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
2: 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G'day, David. 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

0: 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Taking you through your Monday afternoon, Lionel Richie. From Days of Thunder, the original, love theme, Maria McKee's Show Me Heaven. Can't wait for Days of Thunder 2, with Tom and Anne Hathaway. Got Billy Joel coming up. This is Paul Campion. Have a great afternoon on your Feel Good Work Day.
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2: Hello, I'm Monique Crichton. A spring scorcher has triggered total fire bans today in Greater Sydney and the Hunter. The prospect of dry lightning has got emergency crews on edge. RFS Commissioner Trent Curtin has told the ABC it could potentially be the start of a serious fire season.
3: Temperatures well into the 30s, low humidity, gusty winds today could create very, very challenging conditions for communities if fires do start in and around the Sydney and Hunter areas.
2: Adelaide copped storms late yesterday, bringing down trees and power lines. The SES was left dealing with 800 jobs overnight. The ACTU wants more action on workplace deaths. It follows the release of figures showing 222 workers were killed at work in Australia last year, the highest in a decade. Car crashes contributing the most. More changes are looming in the tertiary education sector. The WA government is considering

0: It follows similar moves in South Australia, where two institutions merged into one in time for semester one this year. Nepal is dealing with a new flood emergency. Five people are missing in the latest incident, which comes 2 months after deadly flooding near Tibet. And Toby Maguire has not only attended his ex-wife's wedding, but officiated it. The Spider-Man star leading the ceremony for his ex, Jennifer Meyer, and her new billionaire husband in Hawaii. Leonardo DiCaprio and Jeff Bezos were among the star-studded guests.
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0: In sport, the year just keeps getting better for Newcastle coach Justin Holbrook. After leading the Knights to the NRL Grand Final, club bosses have rewarded him with a 2-year contract extension. It keeps him at the club until at least the end of 2030. And in tennis, Alex de Minaur has advanced at the Shanghai Masters just a week after retiring hurt in the China Open final. The Aussie progressing to the fourth round with a straight sets victory. That's the latest in news and sport.
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3: A little cloudy over the next few days. A few showers around, but building to possibly storms on Wednesday. Top of 29 degrees today, 30 for tomorrow, 31 for Wednesday. And there's the latest in 4BU weather. But for Nexus Pools, the best pools in Bundy, today's UV reading is 10, which is very high. 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

0: Greece is the word. It is Frankie Valli and your Feel Good at Work Day. Good afternoon. This is Murray filling in for Karina. She's got a couple of weeks off, so you better get used to me, hey? Over the next few weeks, I'll be filling in for Karina. Well, I tell you what, we've got some Queen on your radio shortly. And from North London, a girl with the most amazing voice. Honestly, she is just like honey. We know her as Dido, but her real name, Dido Florian Claude de Bonave O'Malley Armstrong. No wonder she shortened it to just Dido. She's on your radio this afternoon. Very shortly, stay with us.
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0: Good afternoon. It is your feel-good work day there with Midnight Oil and the Dead Heart. Tell you what, a bit of rain in Central Australia over the next few days, and we've had quite a bit in recent times. Don't know whether I call it the Dead Heart. There's a lot of greenery out there in Central Australia at the moment. Well, get ready for this story. I thought I was going to be in trouble. Without going into too much detail, I wormed the dog yesterday, and this morning when the boss got up, she saw this wriggling mass. It looked like a long snake, but it was the wrong shape to be a snake, across the tiles outside, and she said, "What have you done? What have you done to the dog? What did you worm her with yesterday?" And we've actually worked out it is actually a gnat snake worm that was out there on the veranda early this morning. Thousands of legless, translucent white, shiny black-headed capsules, basically, congregating into a wiggling mass that can stretch from a few centimetres right up to nearly a metre. These guys, they live together and they take turns, you know, who goes to the front, who goes to the back, but it's the best way for these particular slimy little things to walk across some of those areas that are fairly dry. It had nothing to do with the dog. It had nothing to do with me worming the dog yesterday. Obviously something out of the garden. Go and check it out online. Quite an incredible thing. A gnat snake worm, they call it. And we saw one, even at our place, just this morning. Incredible stuff. Well, we've got a song from Supertramp on your radio shortly, if you can stomach that story. And a great drinking song from Chumbawamba, not far away.
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0: It's Murray on board this afternoon for your feel-good work day. She deserves it. She's having a bit of a break. Karina's away for about 2 weeks, I believe. Good to have you along. Our feel-good work day continues with our two ups at two very, very shortly. And at my ripe old age, about a month or two back, I decided to take up playing acoustic guitar. I've got a lot to learn, but I've been learning a song from Bob Seger and the Silver Bullet Band. I've certainly got a lot of work today. And don't worry, I'm not going to sing along as well. But two of the very best from Bob Seger coming up for our two ups at two fairly shortly after 2 p.m. news.
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3: Hello, I'm Monique Crichton. Well, federal parliament's returned today, and it hasn't taken long for the government's credit card surcharge ban to come under scrutiny. The opposition using question time to quiz the PM. Earlier today, leader Angus Taylor insisted it puts even more pressure on Aussie businesses already doing it tough.
4: Small businesses run on tiny margins, and it only takes a bad bit of government policy and the margin's gone.
3: It's been a hot and stormy start to the week in eastern Australia with above average temperatures. Sydney is expected to swelter through its hottest day since February when the mercury hits 34, while Brisbane is bracing for thunderstorms. The King of Jordan is paying a visit to Aussie shores this week for the first time in a decade. He'll meet with the PM for meetings on regional security, counter-terrorism and violent extremism. A health scare for Pope Leo, with the 71-year-old set for surgery after a growth was detected on his lung. The Vatican says it'll keep him out of action for around a week, but it's confident his tour of South America can proceed next month. A tiger which mauled a man after he climbed into its enclosure won't be put down, according to a UK zoo. The man in his 20s was killed in the attack after he entered the enclosure at the Yorkshire Wildlife Park, the zoo confirming it's providing support to its staff. And it's been another good weekend for Verity at the Hoyts box office. It has held on to the top spot, while Other Mummy debuted at number 2.
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3: In sport, in the AFL, word is the Lions will interview at least 10 candidates to replace Chris Fagan. Assistant coach Cam Bruce remains the current front runner for the vacant head coaching role, though. Australia will take a 139-run lead into day 4 of the first cricket test against South Africa in Durban. We'll resume tonight on none for 33 in our second dig after dismissing the home side for 284. That's the latest in news and sport.
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6: Victim numbers are down 9.6%, but most serious crimes are committed by repeat offenders, often while they're on bail. To break this cycle, the new Queensland government is expanding adult crime, adult time, by introducing automatic jail for offenders who commit a serious crime while on bail. Alongside more police and more early intervention and rehabilitation, it's part of our plan to keep making Queensland safer. To have your say on the proposed new laws, search Breach Bail, Go to Jail. 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
7: A little cloudy over the next few days. A few showers around, but building to possibly storms on Wednesday. Top of 29 degrees today, 30 for tomorrow, 31 for Wednesday. And there's the latest in 4BU weather. But for Nexus Pools, the best pools in Bundy, today's UV reading is 10, which is very high. 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
9: We know you love variety, and we also know that two is better than one. 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

0: He was controversial when he was alive, and he remains controversial to this day as well. Michael Jackson for our two ups of two this afternoon. Smooth Criminal from 1989 and Beat It from 1983. Well, good afternoon. This is Murray filling in for Karina this afternoon. We continue with our two ups of two in just a sec after the breaks. And Bon Jovi and Jojo Zepp and the Falcons, also the Black Sorrows. Same man, Joe Camilleri. He joins us shortly.
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0: Off on their own little adventure by the sound of things. Harley and Rose, they just lost it for a while. The Black Sorrows and Jojo Zepp and the Falcons. Of course, the same man, Joe Camilleri from the 1970s there with Jojo Zepp and the Falcons. It is our Feel Good Work Day and our Two Ups at Two. Actually, you heard me before. I was talking about learning to play the guitar at my ripe old age. I actually found the guitar hidden away here at the radio station, fully signed by all the Black Sorrows. So every time I play and look down at my strumming pattern, I see Joe Camilleri's signature staring back at me. Well, a man I've seen here in regional Queensland, he's done quite a few tours over the years. Sadly, he's no longer with us, but we continue with our Two Ups at Two, Smoke and Joe Cocker, on your radio shortly.
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0: Good afternoon. It is Murray and your Feel Good Workday wrapping up our two ups at two this afternoon. Some great artists. We do it again tomorrow afternoon at 2 p.m. Well, I'll tell you what, we might get some interesting weather over the next couple of days through a lot of Queensland, particularly central and southern Queensland. Quite a few thunderstorms coming in from the west as well, so it could be a bit of a wild ride over the next few days. Not so bad further north up around Cairns and that particular part of the world, but certainly through central Queensland, southern Queensland could be a wild ride. We got news coming up fairly shortly at 3. Stay tuned after 3. Pink and some Leo Sayer.
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11: 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This is your news now.
13: Hello, I'm Monique Crichton. Well, the Coalition is maintaining the pressure on Labor over its messy backdown regarding the tax office ban on credit card payments. The government stepped in on Friday to delay the introduction of the ban until next July. But Small Business Minister Anne Ali has been asked multiple times in question time when she was made aware of the ATO's decision.
14: The RBA announced their decision to ban surcharges on March 31st of this year, stating that surcharges will be banned from October 1st. On October 1st, the ATO announced their decision that they would not be accepting credit cards, and that's when I found out.
13: It comes as the small business sector launches a campaign urging the government to rethink the credit card surcharge ban. The foreign minister has confirmed an Australian citizen has boarded a plane home 5 years after he was arrested in Iraq. Engineer Robert Pether was arrested on fraud charges in 2021, linked to a corporate bank project dispute, but has always maintained his innocence. Foreign Minister Penny Wong says she's relieved he's free.
15: But most importantly, I wished him well for his reunion with the family and for his recovery in the future. I know this has taken a real toll on him and on his family.
13: That's thanks to the ABC. It's a hot day in the New South Wales Hunter Valley. The mercury's top 36 degrees and it's not much cooler in Sydney, with both areas under a total fire ban until midnight. And the owners of a rare lamb worth up to $25,000 fear it's been stolen just days after it was born at a property in the Adelaide Hills.
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13: In sport, Max Verstappen has taken out the Singapore F1 Grand Prix.
16: Couldn't have gone better, really. So controlled the race really well. Really, really happy with the whole performance of the team. The car was really nice to drive, so a lot of fun.
13: Aussie Oscar Piastri finished fifth. And North Melbourne remain on top of the AFLW ladder after a 28-point win over Fremantle in round 9. The Blues beat the Swans and the Hawks down the Lions in yesterday's other games. That's the latest in news and sport.
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17: a little cloudy over the next few days. A few showers around, but building to possibly storms on Wednesday. Top of 29 degrees today, 30 for tomorrow, 31 for Wednesday. And there's the latest in 4BU weather. But for Nexus Pools, the best pools in Bundy, today's UV reading is 10, which is very high. 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
1: Do you remember that Rolf Harris did a version of that one? Well, that's definitely the original and the very, very best. Bit controversial talking about Rolf, really. It is your Feel Good Work Day. This is Murray filling in for Karina over the next couple of weeks. Nice to have you along. We've got no public holidays coming up for a while now. Had that one last Monday, but back to work today. And hopefully you're having a wonderful time and slogging it out nice and hard for the boss. Well, coming up in just a sec after the break, some Cyndi Lauper and a great song from Hadaway.
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0: What do you reckon your favourite song is from Cold Chisel? A lot of people say K-San. I've always liked Choir Girl, but I reckon Flame Tree's got to be my absolute favourite. It's Murray. It is your feel-good workday. Good to have you along this afternoon. But don't ask me what my favourite Fleetwood Mac song is. Got one of them coming up very shortly. Christine McVie up the front, some Fleetwood Mac just around the corner. And we'll follow it up with the guy with the red hair, the ringer, Mick Hucknall and Simply Red on your radio shortly.
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8: Hi, we're looking back on October 12. The Salem witch trials ended on this day in 1692.
9: The governor, Sir William Phipps, he understood that innocent people were being killed. And so in October of 1692, he disbanded the court of Oyer and Terminer.
8: To 1901, when US President Theodore Roosevelt officially renames the Executive Mansion the White House.
10: This was likely due to the fact that it was painted white, a decision that was made in an effort to cover the soot and grime that had accumulated on the building over the years.
8: Vegemite was given its name in 1923 following a nationwide competition. The winner won 50 pounds. They would have been happy little Vegemites.
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8: 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Then Prime Minister John Howard shares his reaction.
13: The horror that this should happen in a place that people saw almost as part of Australia.
8: 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He's 78.
14: If you're looking to enjoy the loneliness and the solitude of the outback.
8: Australian actress Amanda Muggleton turns 75, probably best remembered for playing Chrissy Latham on Prisoner.
15: But you're really glad to see me, eh?
8: Aussie cricketer Trevor Chappell from the famous Chappell family, whose career was overshadowed by that incident in 1981, is 74. Sorry, Trevor.
16: It looks to me as if they're going to bowl underarm off the last ball.
8: Rugby league hard man, former Newcastle, New South Wales and Australian forward Paul Harrigan is 58.
17: Harrigan, yes!
8: happy birthday to Hugh Jackman. He also celebrates his 58th.
17: I'm an Australian who played an Australian in a movie called Australia.
8: Remember Kirk Cameron? The young star of Growing Pains is 56.
18: People, calm down, will you? This isn't such a big deal.
8: And AFL great, former Hawthorn captain, four-time premiership winner, Sam Mitchell turns 44.
19: It's Mitchell off the ground. Miraculous.
8: Finally, it's the anniversary of the death of singer John Denver. He was killed in a plane crash in 1997, age 53. Rocky Mountain High, Colorado. Remembering John Denver on October 12.
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0: Wrapping up our Feel Good Work Day, that is my lot for today. You go from one Jonesy, Murray Jones, to that other boy, that Jonesy and Amanda. I know which one's the better looking one, and it's not me, and it's not Jonesy. Have a wonderful afternoon. I'm back for your Feel Good Work Day tomorrow afternoon from 1.
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8: Hello, I'm Monique Crichton. The PM insists his government supports small business after being grilled in Parliament over the ATO's ban on credit card payments. The federal government has agreed to pay the surcharges for the rest of the financial year, but small business is calling for the ban to be scrapped. Anthony Albanese insists small business has his full support.
9: Small business is absolutely vital to the Australian economy. No question about that, and we want small business to grow and to thrive.
8: An Australian citizen is on his way back home 5 years after he was arrested in Iraq. Engineer Robert Pether was arrested on fraud charges in 2021, but has always maintained his innocence. The 51-year-old claims he was the victim of trumped-up charges linked to a dispute over the construction of a bank in Baghdad. It's still hours to go until the fire danger in New South Wales eases. A total fire ban remains in place for Greater Sydney and the Hunter amid hot and windy conditions. RFS Commissioner Trent Curtin has told the ABC parts of the state of at risk.
10: We're certainly on high watch today to make sure if fires do start, we can get onto them very, very quickly.
8: ACOS has released some confronting research at the start of Anti-Poverty Week, a report finding 3 in 4 people in households relying on JobSeeker and Youth Allowance are living below the poverty line. And we've had an update on bird flu cases nationwide. There have been 700 events, but still no detection in poultry. Little penguins in Victoria and New South Wales have been vaccinated against the deadly H5 strain.
1: Right now, pay later. 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
8: In sports, Zach Butters is confident moving home will make him a better AFL player in 2027. The 26-year-old has enjoyed his first day in Western Bulldogs colours after leaving Port Adelaide.
11: Yeah, it's exciting. It's good to put the colours on and, yeah, I guess make a start.
8: He signed a 9-year deal worth $18 million. And Brody Kostecki and Todd Hazelwood are still reeling after yesterday's Bathurst win. After losing the lead during a costly pit stop, they clinched the checkered flag after race leader Anton Di Pasquale ran out of fuel. That's the latest in news and sport.
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0: A little cloudy over the next few days. A few showers around, but building to possibly storms on Wednesday. Top of 29 degrees today, 30 for tomorrow, 31 for Wednesday. And there's the latest in 4BU weather. 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
5: 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Bad, bad Amanda.
6: All right, I got to see Jonesy.
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7: What a creep.
8: I've heard them describe him as a drunken idiot.
9: Stay in school and learn school.
10: Yeah, okay.
11: Out of the way, Dobie.
12: Jonesy and Amanda, those are names that you would never forget.
13: It's showtime.
14: Well, hello there, Amanda. How are you today?
15: I'm very well. How are you?
14: I am well. Did you have a good weekend?
15: I did. I had a pretty nice weekend.
14: Did you watch Bathurst, the V8s?
15: I, what's the word? Slunk in and out? Slumped in and out?
14: Slunk in and out.
15: Slew in and out. How about you?
14: I watched it. It was my wife's birthday yesterday, so she appreciated it.
15: Happy birthday, Helen.
14: Yes. There should be a song about that.
15: And did you forego the car so you could just sit
14: no,
15: at her
14: she,
15: feet?
14: No, she likes that I keep the hell away from her on the birthday.
15: Gift number one.
14: And usually with Bathurst, when I'm not there, I find that I watch it for a bit, and then as soon as they go under a yellow flag, I'll go and do other jobs around the house.
15: Is that the slow car?
14: That's when they have to get the pace car out. This didn't happen for ages, and not until the very end. But did you see at the end, Anton Di Pasquale ran out of juice?
15: Very dramatic ending.
14: Couldn't believe it. And great news, Alison Drower, who was a friend of ours, and she passed away a few years ago, her son, Zach Bates, came in third.
15: Amazing.
14: So I was just really pleased as punch.
15: There's some years, it's astonishing to me that a race can go for that long and can still be so dramatic at the end.
14: Yeah.
15: But that's like cricket. You explain that to people from overseas, that it can be a 5-day test match and it can come down to a couple of balls at the end.
14: Yeah. I remember watching Glenn Seaton have his heart broken all those years ago, and I'm sure they were saying his grandson was racing, but Glenn Seaton's about the same age as me. How old's his grandson?
15: Well, your grandson is two.
14: Yeah,
15: he's could
14: two.
15: Have been, he's could have been out there.
14: Well, they are pretty baby-faced these days. But, yeah, that was great to watch.
15: We're going to talk further about that, about running out of petrol.
14: Well, yeah.
15: Running out of gas.
14: Only a few people in this room that have run out of petrol.
15: Maybe only one.
14: Jim, am I right? You look like someone that would run out of petrol.
16: I have run out of petrol.
14: Of course,
16: yeah.
14: Have you?
15: And you never have, Brendan?
14: No, not for a long time.
15: Yeah, well, no, never, and not for a long, long time. Of two very different answers.
14: No,
15: you're deliberately contorting your face in a way.
14: I have one motorcycle, two motorcycles that have got a reserve tank. So I've kicked into reserve because the petrol gauge doesn't work, but I can usually flick the tap over, and we don't run out of fuel.
15: Who's the we?
14: But me.
15: Well, we'll talk further about that.
14: Yeah,
15: lots of things on the show today. I'm on television tonight with my son, Jack, my younger son, Jack.
14: Here we go.
15: Sean McAuliffe has a new show. It is called Sean McAuliffe Parents Evening, where parents and kids, either the parent or the child is, I don't like the word celebrity, but you know what I mean.
14: Mm.
15: And so Jack and I competed against other families.
14: Are you saying that Jack's star has risen so much that you're just Jack's mother?
15: I'm happy to be
14: on
15: that.
14: This show.
15: Happy to be that.
14: Well, I look forward to catching up with Sean. Also, Instagram makes its return. Our hot lap, our last hot lap is coming up, and we can't do anything until we do the Fast Five. It's Jonesy and Amanda driving you home for Jam Nation.
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4: Fast Five.
0: Some like it to a miso soup for the brain about this time of the afternoon. It's great. The five questions, can you go the way and answer all five questions correctly?
5: Well, if you do, how about this? You get $300 to spend at Mr. Rose's.
0: Ooh.
5: Very nice.
0: Well, I would have liked that for yesterday for my wife's birthday.
5: How was her birthday? What did you get for a gift in the end?
0: I got her a gift voucher from Westfield.
5: Was she happy with that?
0: She was as happy as a clam.
5: Was it an appropriate amount?
0: Appropriate amount. Yeah, it was a good amount.
5: Was happy with the amount?
0: Yeah, she was happy with the amount. Yeah. Yeah, and we went out for brunch.
5: No,
0: my youngest tagged along because he thought, here we go, free breakfast on Dad. I didn't tell the other kids because they'd all pile on as well.
5: You're so beautifully spirited for a birthday.
0: Then all of a sudden it's me just paying for everyone.
5: And happy birthday.
0: It was very good. Hayley is in Hastings.
5: Hello, Hayley.
6: Hi.
5: Question number one for you. Let's kick off. A boy sitting on the moon fishing is the iconic mascot for which film company?
6: DreamWorks?
5: Yeah, yep. It's DreamWorks.
0: Let's play the not-so-secret sound, Hayley.
5: Duh. What do you think this sound is?
6: A cough?
5: Yep. It is. That's right. Sometimes they're so obvious people don't guess them. But yes, you're quite right. Question number three. This is multiple choice. What's the other name for a daddy long-leg spider? A, a cellar spider. B, an orb weaver. Or C, a crab spider.
6: A?
5: It is.
0: A cellar spider.
6: Oh.
0: Why did it get to be daddy long legs?
5: I've seen a few memes about this where the scientists are going, well, it's got long legs, and someone said, let's make it sound a little bit creepy.
0: Daddy long legs.
5: It does sound creepy when you put it like
0: it
5: that.
0: It just seems odd out of all the spiders.
5: Oh, actually, I've got some information.
0: Oh, have you? I was waiting for the information. Hayley was sitting there on the edge of a seat.
5: The exact reason for using the word daddy is not fully known. I'm glad I've taken the time to tell you that. Historians and entomologists believe it started as an informal naming trend from the 18th and 19th centuries.
0: Right.
5: Sometimes evolving from older terms like father long legs.
0: Oh, what's worse, daddy long legs or father long legs? Hayley, what would you rather?
6: Definitely daddy long legs.
0: Daddy long legs. That could be our water cooler chat for Friday.
5: Oh.
0: What's the word for a fake lead in a mystery story, Hayley?
6: A fake lead?
0: Yeah, yeah. We've given you a bit of... That's a bit of a...
6: Oh,
5: sorry, Hayley.
0: What's the word for a fake lead in a mystery story? Do you know the answer to this? It's Jonesy and Amanda driving you home for Jam Nation.
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0: Hello there. It's Jonesy and Amanda driving you home this Monday afternoon.
1: How fast can this thing go?
2: Faster than the speed of light.
3: Jonesy and Amanda.
2: Fast Five.
0: Fast Five time. Finn is in Dandenong.
4: Hi, Finn.
5: Hey, Jonesy. Hey, Amanda. How are you?
0: Good, thanks,
4: Very
0: Finn.
4: Very well. You've come in at question number four.
0: Look at you go, Finn.
4: What's the word for a fake lead in a mystery story?
5: I believe the term is red herring.
0: A red
4: Shall
0: herring.
4: Shall I tell you the origins
0: of
4: red herring?
0: Yeah, go on, please. We've furnished us with Daddy Longlegs.
4: This is sometimes known as Father Longlegs. This is, the idiom was popularised in 1807 by English journalist William Cobbett. He wrote a story claiming he had used the strong smell of a red herring to distract and lead hunting dogs away from the scent of a rabbit.
0: Right. So you distract them with the red herring. It makes sense.
4: That's right.
0: Makes sense. Finn, you're up to question number five.
4: Here we go. This is where the prizes
0: You don't want
4: live.
0: To run out of fuel, Finn.
4: Get ready.
5: I'm ready.
4: Which Australian rock band has announced that they are reuniting for a national tour in September next year?
5: Oh, God, I saw this the other day. Is it Powderfinger?
4: It is.
0: Yes, it is.
4: It's not Wawanee. I know you were thinking
0: Clearly
4: that.
0: You're a big fan, Finn.
5: Yes,
0: Finn?
5: I am.
0: Yes, you are. What's your favourite Powderfinger song, Finn?
5: Can't think of one off the top.
4: That's okay.
0: So when you say you're a big fan.
4: That's because you were bullying him.
0: How am I bullying Finn?
4: Oh, I'm just big fan. What's your favourite song, big
0: Finn,
4: fan?
0: Finn, I'm asking you questions. I'm hardly flushing his head down the toilet, but, you know.
4: Finn, you don't have to
0: Do you know what we should
4: plead
0: do?
4: Plead the fifth, fan.
0: I just had
4: Finn?
0: Hey, Finn, I've got it. You know Friday Feels sessions that we do on our radio show on a Friday?
5: Yes, I do.
0: Imagine Powderfinger doing that.
4: Imagine. Are you putting it out into the ether?
0: Let's make it happen.
4: Let's
0: get the wheels in motion.
4: Mm-hmm.
0: That would be a good thing.
4: Manifest it.
0: Finn, you'd be front and centre for that.
5: Yeah.
4: You'll say, play my favourite, you'll say. Play it.
0: Play that one that goes like that. Congratulations to you, Finn. You've won the jam pack. You have $300 to spend at Mr. Rose's. Some moments call for gifts. Some call for extraordinary gifts from Mr. Rose's. Naturally extraordinary. Visit Mr. Rose's. Finn, thank you.
5: Thank you, guys. Thank you so much.
4: Thanks, Finn. You. We've had Mr. Rose's. We've had Father Longlegs. We've had it all.
0: Like a Dog.
4: What?
0: That's my favourite Powderfinger song.
4: Oh. Let's leave it to them, shall we?
0: Anyway, just saying.
4: Lots of things coming up.
0: JonesyDemanda.com.au if you want to be a part of that.
4: We have our last
0: Not
4: chance.
0: Not my singing Like a Dog.
4: We have our last, your last chance. To go to the Grand Prix next year with J&A's Hot Lap, and someone will get an upgrade to be in the grandstand.
0: It's Jonesy and Amanda driving you home for Jam Nation.
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0: Hello there, it's Jonesy Demanda driving you home this Monday. Always great to watch the great race, Bathurst 1000, yesterday. There's always heartbreak when you watch Bathurst.
1: There often is, and what I find astonishing is that that race can go all day, and yet it comes down to the last minutes.
0: Have you been to Bathurst?
1: Yeah, I've been to Bathurst a number of times. Yep. I did a very early Beyond 2000 story years and years ago with, who was the Canadian?
0: Alan Moffat.
1: That era. Yeah, right. And why are you laughing?
0: That was a long time ago.
1: Okay. I wasn't wearing a bustle. I went around in my jalopy.
0: Steam-powered cars, I believe.
1: But the technology that Channel 7 used to employ inside the cars was world first. Yeah, that's what we're doing.
0: I was wondering that because they still use helicopters to film the cars as they're ripping around the track. And I thought, well, it's only a matter of time before they just get drones to do that. And I'm surprised they still use the helicopters. Although helicopter pilots going, shut up.
1: Yeah, shut up, Jonesy, shut up.
0: Stop saying that.
1: But what a dramatic ending.
0: That was extraordinary. And Anton Di Pasquale was on his way, but he was on fumes.
2: They are not sure that this car's going to make it around one more lap. The guys from Chevrolet just ran in here and said, don't pit, don't bother, just hope.
3: Don't bother.
4: Well, run it out or win. It's
2: yeah.
4: Done. He's run out of
2: it's
4: fuel.
2: Done.
4: Brody Kostecki goes through to the race lead on the final lap. And Anton Di Pasquale has run out of fuel. It's a mountain boil over. Extraordinary scenes.
1: Yeah. Did he come to a complete stop or he just slowed so much everyone overtook him?
0: Yeah, because you're out of fuel. It's a V8.
1: I have sympathy. I know how it goes.
0: Have you not seen Mad Max?
1: I know what it's like to run out of fuel.
0: On the upside, Brody Kostecki won. And Zach Bates, Alison Drower's a good friend of ours on the show, and she passed away a couple of years ago, and Zach came in at number three.
1: But so I was Zach's really dad's a motor
0: racer. Huge. Yeah. He comes from a long line of motor racing family, but it was a really good race. And I watched it pretty much from go to wire, which I don't usually do because it wasn't under yellows a lot. Within
1: so
0: the race.
1: It was a faster situation.
0: Yeah, because every time I was waiting for something to happen, it didn't happen. So you just end up just watching it. It's all consuming.
1: Mm-hmm.
0: And all the coverage, you know, you got Mark Larkham with his texter giving you all the telemetry and stuff. I used to work with Mark Larkham on RPM, that show I did on Channel 10.
1: Mm-hmm.
0: And he just knows his stuff. So, and they're right into it. So hats off to them all. It was a great broadcast, mm-hmm. I thought.
1: Good.
0: And I thought of you when he ran out of fuel, because you're a little Miss Fuel Runner-Outer.
1: I'm not anymore. I've learnt not to be.
0: Well, you've got a car that tells you exactly how many...
1: I get a phone call from Germany saying, it is time.
0: Fräulein.
1: Time to fill up. There's been a shift in barometric pressure and you have no fuel.
0: Yeah.
1: The problem is, you would never have known about it if I hadn't been meeting you.
0: Yeah.
1: That's the problem, and that's why it was the worst of all circumstances. Mm. You and I were going to film something for our socials, and you were meeting me at home.
0: Yep.
1: And on the way home, through the harbour tunnel, I ran out of petrol. And often used to wonder, when you're in your car and you hear, there's been an incident.
0: Mm. Turn on your radio.
1: Turn on your radio, there has been an incident. Please avoid the obstacle in the left lane. And that ended up being me. I was the obstacle in the left lane. I had to wait in there, for a tow truck to come and attach. And I sat in the tow truck towing my car, listening to our radio station.
0: Saying some dope has run out of fuel.
1: On the way to get some petrol.
0: Meanwhile, you were at my home. We were just standing there. I said, where the hell is she? And then there was a call and Harley went, okay, And I said, what's the matter? She goes, she's run out of fuel. And I laughed.
1: Well,
0: and then you showed up some time later and you said to us both, shut up.
1: I know.
0: And you were mad at us.
1: I would have sworn him to secrecy if you hadn't been there. You would never, ever have known.
0: It's just not that hard.
1: Look,
0: just put fuel
1: surprisingly, in it is surprisingly easy.
0: Yeah. As I said, your car measures fuel to the micrometer.
1: I understand, Brendan. I thought I could push it a little bit further. Everyone says, oh, you've got an extra half tank. Come on.
0: You'd be hopeless in a post-apocalyptic world on Mad Max.
1: Just for the outfits.
0: Are you any good at siphoning? You know, our hot lap is coming up. Other racing forms, the Melbourne Grand Prix
1: next
0: year.
1: Other racing forms, that's how they advertise it.
0: The
1: F1.
0: That's coming up.
1: We'd like you to be there. Would you like to be there? We're going to put you to the test next.
0: Don't call us. We'll call you next. It's Jonesy Demanda driving you home for Jam Nation.
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2: Jonesy and Amanda's
0: Hot Lap. All right. Go on, do the big all right.
3: All right.
0: Okay.
3: I pity the fool.
0: Okay. You've gone full, Mr. T. Settle it down a bit, okay? You don't want to run out of gas.
3: No, it's not good for my throat.
0: Every afternoon this week, we have been revealing a category from anything from Aussie TV shows to other things, and you could be at the Melbourne Grand Prix on us next year.
3: Let me tell you how this works. We give you 30 seconds. You have to give us five examples of the category in that time to get two tickets to the Sunday of the Grand Prix. Absolutely brilliant. And you'll also go into the draw, which we will draw today, for someone to go into the grandstand.
0: We were talking last week about bringing back the celebrity race.
3: Oh, you were talking about it.
0: Well, my star had risen enough and I was offered a position and then they canned it.
3: How about a celebrity running race?
0: I think they've done that around Bathurst.
3: No.
0: Yeah, seriously, I think they did. And then they canned it because people... It became a bit of a target at the top of the mountain there at McPhillamy Park. People throwing stuff. Yeah, good on you, De Castilla. Run, mate.
3: Good on you, Glen Ridge.
0: Anyway, Danny is in Narrawarra.
3: Hello, Danny.
4: Hey, guys. How you going?
0: Great.
3: Would you very much like to be at the Grand Prix next year?
4: Would love to. I've never been, so.
0: Well, there you go. You could see me and Eddie racing for pinks.
3: Okay, on foot. So here's how this works. We're about to give you a category. You have to give us five examples of something in that category. You get the gist, and you'll be getting those tickets.
4: Good.
3: Okay, Danny, here we go.
0: Today's category is hairstyles.
3: Go. Five hairstyles.
4: Or mullet, bowl cut, bob, Jennifer Aniston, skullet.
3: You've done it.
0: That'll do.
3: The skullet. You've gone for the great ones.
0: The skullet.
3: The mullet and the skullet.
0: Here comes Big Danny.
4: Thanks so much, guys. That's amazing.
0: Congratulations. You've got two Sunday GA passes to the Formula One, and you're in the running for a VIP upgrade. If you win, you'll be watching for the grandstand. We will be announcing a winner in exactly... 9 minutes from now?
3: 9 minutes from now. Don't go anywhere, Danny, because it could be you.
4: Sounds fantastic, guys. Thanks so much.
0: It's lights out in Melbourne. Don't miss the Formula One Moët and Chandon Australian Grand Prix in 2027 in April. 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A major winner coming up next. It's Jonesy and Amanda driving you home for Jam Nation.
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12: Hello, I'm Monique Crichton. The wife of an Australian man detained in Iraq since 2021 says she's hugely relieved he's finally on his way home. Robert Pether is on a flight. The engineer was arrested in 2021 on what he calls trumped-up fraud charges linked to a construction dispute in Baghdad. His wife says she's glad the nightmare can finally end. A development in the case of a Western Australian man facing court action in Thailand over the death of a 17-year-old girl. You may remember a body was found in a suitcase in Pattaya back in June. It's been revealed Simon Peter Carman will plead guilty to concealing a corpse, but he maintains his innocence on three other charges. A judge today spending time convincing him of the plea because of CCTV footage linked to the case. There's been a concerning uptick in assaults against police officers on duty across South Australia. The latest crime stats there show while there's been a dip in robberies and homicide, assaults on police have risen 25% in the year to August. The Bondi Beach Terror Attack Royal Commission is set to hold a secret hearing later this month. The classified session will examine security and intelligence arrangements leading up to the deadly attack. Commissioners say the public will be excluded due to national security concerns and ongoing criminal proceedings. And a chimp has passed a medical after travelling more than 2,000 k's from Rockhampton to her new home in SA. Cassie now settling into her surroundings at Monarto Safari Park.
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12: In sport, the Aussie men have the upper hand heading into day four of the first cricket test against South Africa in Durban. The visitors sitting on none for 33 in their second dig, a lead of 139. A new chapter for Tyson Frizzell, the former Knights forward, has signed a one-year deal with the West Tigers, extending his NRL career into a 17th season. And the Thunder have landed one of the biggest signings of the WBBL off-season. England quick Lauren Bell returns to Sydney with the world number 5 T20 bowler locked in for the full campaign. That's the latest in news and sport.
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14: A little cloudy over the next few days. A few showers around, but building to possibly storms on Wednesday. Top of 29 degrees today, 30 for tomorrow, 31 for Wednesday. And there's the latest in 4BU weather. But for Nexus Pools, the best pools in Bundy, today's UV reading is 10, which is very high. 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
27: It's showtime.
0: So excited about 2027. It's going to be great. The Melbourne Grand Prix is happening, and we've been giving away tickets to just general admission tickets, which is pretty good in itself.
3: Pretty amazing,
0: pretty
3: absolutely.
0: Good.
3: But would you like to be in the grandstand?
0: Would you like? And I remember being one year, and I saw Jerry Hall just walking around.
3: Yeah.
0: And there was Dr. Chris Brown.
3: She gave Chris Brown the eye.
0: She was quite keen.
3: He was checking the fetlocks.
0: She said, have him washed and brought to my room. Chris ran away. I've never seen him run so quick in my life. But he's like a gazelle. But away from that, we've been giving these tickets away. And now it's time to upgrade someone.
3: So someone, all the people who've won have gone into a hat. And
0: yep.
3: We are going to be announcing who has got the upgrade to be in the grandstand.
0: And you know who that person is?
3: Tell me.
0: It is the one, the only. Here comes Big Beth. Beth.
3: Beth, it's you.
28: Did you say me?
0: It's you, Beth.
28: Did you say me?
0: Oh, we
3: said you, Beth.

0: the grandstand ever.
1: Oh, wow.
0: I'm so excited. Thank you, Josie and Amanda. I'm shaking.
1: You sound like a jockey, Ben.
2: You're going to run out of fuel.
1: Yeah, Ben.
0: I think I'm off and started racing already.
2: Bring it down an octave, Beth.
1: Beth, brilliant. Congratulations.
2: You've done so well. Congratulations to you, Beth.
1: Yes, that's right. Well done.
0: That's fantastic.
2: That's okay, Beth. We're looking forward to the celebrity car race, which we're working on at the moment.
1: Oh, come on.
2: So far, Eddie McGuire, me, you.
1: And the big red car from the Wiggles.
2: I'm going to say put that into the wall. It's going to happen. Beth, good work, you. It's lights out in Melbourne. Don't miss the Formula One Moët and Chandon Australian Grand Prix 2027 in April. Tickets on sale now at grandprix.com.au. You're on the telly tonight with your son.
1: With my son, Jack. Let's discuss all that involves.
2: It's Jonesy and Amanda driving you home for Jam Nation.
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0: Hello there, it's Jonesy and Amanda driving you home this Monday afternoon. Man, that works. It's good. You're on the telly tonight.
1: I am, with my son Jack.
0: When are you not on the telly, might say?
1: Quite often. Sean McAuliffe has a new show called Sean McAuliffe Parents Evening, where parents and children, either the parent or the child is, I don't like the word celebrity, but there it is.
0: So you're the celebrity and Jack is the normal person.
1: The normal person.
0: But his celebrity's on the rise.
1: And we go against another couple of teams. Mm-hmm. And the parent has to guess what their child knows, whether it's popular culture. The subjects might be wrestling. It might be music. It could be anything. And you have to guess how many questions your child can answer about that category. But the questions are silly and fun anyway. So it's academic, thank goodness.
0: It's academic.
1: But some of it's quite interesting. For example, it's generational. Jack didn't know who Elle Macpherson was.
0: Really?
1: He thought she might have been Jessica Alba. And we're all going, what? But then why would he know?
0: It was just a picture of Elle?
1: Yeah, just a picture. Because why would he know who she was?
0: What was the picture?
1: Just Head and Shoulders.
0: Oh, okay. It wasn't like the Tab commercial.
1: No, but
0: remember when we saw that? I remember my dad walking past the TV when that was on and he was drinking a cup of tea and he just tipped it all down his front.
1: I remember he also did that when he saw a boy George thinking that was a girl.
0: He did. He walked by, oh, she's all right. And I was just watching Countdown, didn't think of it. My father died thinking the boy George is a girl.
1: What a terrible lack of knowledge to take into heaven. So it's interesting, the generational stuff. Why would he know that? I assume people were born and Australians knew that in their DNA.
0: Yeah, you'd think so.
1: So it was fun. It was fun to compete with him.
0: Oh, good-o. He certainly brought the bants when he...
2: Very best of luck to you.
3: Thank you.
2: I'm sure you do well.
3: If I get these right, I can sleep inside tonight.
4: Very generous.
2: Okay, eight. Eight lyrical names, but your mother has been on radio for 63 years.
3: Yes, yes. She started when she was middle-aged, so.
5: I didn't even hear that. What did he say?
0: He's got the gift, that
1: hasn't
0: kid.
1: He just? It gets feisty, don't you worry.
0: Sean McAuliffe is going to be joining us next. It's Jonesy and Amanda driving you home for Jam Nation.
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0: Hello, it's Jonesy Demanda driving you home this Monday afternoon.
1: You know, we like to think as parents that we know our children pretty well and we know what they're good at and what they're bad at. Sean McAuliffe turned this information or lack of information into a game show and he's put the evidence on television. My son Jack and I appear on Parents Evening, which is on the television tonight. Sean McAuliffe's latest game show. I guess it's a game show, a parent-child game show.
0: Yeah.
1: We're on tonight. We thought, what better time to talk to Sean than now?
0: Here he is, the great man.
2: Hello.
0: Hello. Not since, and I think this time for it to come back, because there used to be Family Double Dare with Jerry Sont some years ago. But
1: were they physical dares?
0: They were physical dares, but we haven't seen that for some time. So I would say the world has been crying out for this genre to come back.
2: Well, it's not. We don't do any dares. Amanda was on it, of course. Jonesy, as usual, we never invite you to be on the show.
0: I think when what was it that show you used to do, the Generation One?
1: What do you mean? What you used to be talking about your generation? It was called.
0: I long established that Channel 10 hate me and anything that I have to do with them. So I'm happy. I'm happy to burn that bridge if there was even a bridge to begin with.
2: There was never a bridge built, but as I recall, because I was watching the second series of The Piano, and I'm sure that I saw you walking in the background in a shopping centre, and Amanda didn't even invite you over.
0: No.
2: By The Piano.
0: She doesn't like me outshining her.
1: No, I phoned the ABC and said, cut him out.
0: Cut him out. I don't want him. It's like Joseph and his Technicolor Dreamcoat. It's the talents.
1: Enough about you, Brendan Jones.
0: Sure.
1: We're here to talk about my
0: I'll
1: son,
0: stick with
1: Jack.
0: Seven and nine.
1: My son, Jack, on this television program. Tell us, Sean, for those who don't know, tell us about the premise of the show.
2: Well, when I say we, I mean my own son, Gabe, and I invite on three sets of guests. Okay, so three teams of two, and each team is made up of either a parent, a famous parent perhaps, and their not-so-famous child, or a famous child and their not-so-famous parent. But it's important that one of them, at least, not have a filter. But we got Amanda and Jack on, and I don't think either of you had a filter. We had Abby Chatfield and her mum, no filter, and Brett Blake and his dad, and I don't know, maybe Brett's dad had a filter.
1: And I think Brett's dad sometimes wished that Brett had a filter.
2: Yeah, Brett has no filter. So tonight is unfiltered. And usually the point of it is that we get to see our celebrity friends in a slightly different light, because you can't fake it. You can't play this persona in front of your parent or child. And Amanda, I've been saying all this morning in promoting the show that you come across on television and radio like a lovely person, but in reality you're a complete monster. And that's what we see tonight.
0: And so with the hosting with your son, Gabe, do you guys like host together?
2: Yeah, that's the best way to do it. You wouldn't know that working with Amanda, but we share the duties equally. And Gabe's doing the scorekeeping and the timekeeping. Oh. He's the functional fella. He's the car guy, keeps the show. Maybe he's kind of the Jonesy of the outfit.
0: Right, he's the brains of the operation.
2: Whereas all the adoration and all the press
0: goes to the magi.
2: Yeah, so Amanda slash Sean, we do the same function. Well, it's very good. And Amanda will tell you this, the joy of actually spending some time with your child, even though there's a camera there, it doesn't make it any less wonderful.
1: Isn't that the truth? And I know most parents are like this. You will do anything to hang out with your children. You will do anything.
2: Yeah.
1: And so paying them to come on television has been the best thing ever. If we could do it again, Sean, I'd really appreciate it.
2: It's the only way forward. And unfortunately, now you've set that as the norm. So whenever you spend time with Jake, you're going to have to pay him.
1: Yeah. Pay him and set up a small camera.
0: Amanda once did a Woolworths commercial, and afterwards Jack would have been about eight. He said, where's the wrap party
1: at? He said, where's the wrap party? And I said, here's a hot chocolate. We're going home
0: now. This is your wrap party, mate. Well, I'm looking forward to watching this. 7:30 tonight on 10 and 10 Play. Sean McAuliffe's Parents Evening. It's on. Check it out. Sean, thank you.
2: Jonesy, thank you. Amanda, always lovely to see you. And I'll talk to you later about the next gig. Don't tell Jonesy.
1: Thank you for throwing in the grenade. I really appreciate it.
0: I'll stride around in the fruited plains of 9 and 7.
1: Okay. Thank you.
0: It's Jonesy and Amanda driving you home for Jam Nation.
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0: Hello there, it's Jonesy Demander driving you home this Monday afternoon after the weekend. We need some local news, and this local news comes to us from Launceston. Ryan, do we have a local news Launceston?
1: I don't think you would you?
2: Yeah, we do.
0: Local news happening now in Launceston. Locally.
1: What was that?
0: That's the Launceston Cricket Club and their team song.
1: Oh, my apologies.
0: Do you know anything? Launceston's Mayor, Matthew Garwood, has faced scrutiny over nearly $18,000 charged to his council-issued credit card across 3 years. The spending included meals and alcohol, Uber Eats orders. For example, there was $61.24 for KFC and $83.75 for a four-person McBundle meal from McDonald's.
1: Wow. What are you getting a McBundle meal?
0: I'm not too sure.
1: Doesn't sound very mayoral. Don't get that on your robes.
0: One thing that really stuck out, and Councillor Garwood has denied misusing public money, saying the expenses were connected to official duties. Like, for example, when he was
1: to have a McBundle meal.
0: When he was in Japan on a fact-finding mission.
1: They love Maccas.
0: He purchased multiple long-sleeve Tommy Hilfiger shirts to cover his extensive tattoos. And he was being mindful of Japanese culture. It was at that point I zoomed in on Matthew's picture, and he is adorned in tattoos. His complete neck. He's got the full-on, you know, the neck brace tattoo. Looks like they're wearing a neck brace.
1: Yeah, and full arms, presumably.
0: Full body. And I have no beef with tattoos, but I went straight to the comments because I wanted to see if any wags had put any comments. You know what? Not one person commented about his tattoos.
1: Did it make you feel old?
0: I don't was at that point. Because remember, I made a joke many years ago that the new CEO of our company, the person that sacks us, will have a full neck tattoo and Satan written on his forehead, yeah, akin with the horns as well.
1: He had to go last year.
0: No one will bat an eyelid. So this is where we're living. This is where we're happening.
1: I'm just looking at a picture of him now. That is a heavily tattooed body.
0: Yeah, and I have no...
1: He's also got a very good physique. Doesn't look like he eats a lot of Maccas and KFC. The secret's out. Right.
0: Maybe with the McBundle meal. he backed off the chips. He said, no fries for me. Local news happening now in Launceston. Locally, if you have any local news, please,
1: we'd love to know. If you can tell us what a McBundle meal is, we'd like to know that too.
0: I know about a McBundle meal. I must say, I love your new car.
1: Yes, so you came and had a little pervy move at it. Yeah.
0: I just wanted to see if it's okay. I wanted to check the wheels if they haven't been scraped yet.
1: I bought a special insurance that you pay $50 to have any scrapings filled. You only pay $50 to have the scrapings done. I can do the scrapings to have them fixed. Am I making any sense? I'll tell you more next.
0: It's Jonesy and Amanda driving you home for Jam Nation.
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10: Hi, I'm Rana Hussein. North Melbourne remain on top of the AFLW ladder after a 28-point win over Fremantle in Round 9 action yesterday, while elsewhere the Blues made it 3 wins in a row with a 13-point victory over the Swans, and the Hawks beat the Lions by 25 points. A major boost for the Sydney Thunder ahead of WBBL 12 with English bowler Lauren Bell signing on. And the Aussie cricketers have secured a series win over Bangladesh after last night's 9-wicket win in the second one day out in Brisbane.
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0: Hello there, it's Jonesy Demanda driving you home this Monday afternoon, the 12th of October.
1: So I got a new car and, you know, I'm emotional at the moment because I've lost my dog. And so I even got emotional and I'm not a car person, as you know. I have no idea. To find out what car I actually already had, I had to fill out some forms. This is embarrassing. I had to find the photograph that I had taken last time when I picked up that car and it had a bow on it and zoom in to see what kind of car it was. I know the brand, the breed, but I didn't know the type.
0: Sure.
1: Anyway, I have a bad – so anyway, I got emotional having to clear things out of this car because this is the car that Minnie and I have travelled up and down the coast in. You know, we've had our little adventures. I've lifted her in out of the back of it in the last few months. And I had to take her lead and all the dog poo, the rolls of dog poo bags.
0: Dog poo.
1: Out of the car. And so I said
0: you did this all before you went to the dealer, didn't you?
1: Yes, no, good. I did. But I patted it and I said goodbye to it.
0: Oh, that's good.
1: At the dealer.
0: So when I first met you, I just want a car that gets me from A to B. Remember, you couldn't drive a manual car.
1: I still can't.
0: Well, I taught you how to drive.
1: Come on, you didn't teach
0: me. I took the station promotional ute and I took you out on the mean streets to do a bit of manual driving and that went well.
2: Here we go.
1: You're not giving me much instruction. Tell me how to do it.
2: You're doing well. Dan, you know brake? Yeah, brake. Okay, excellent. Okay, let's get that.
1: No. What? Why are you laughing? What have I done?
2: No, you've done well.
1: Did you second now?
2: Yeah.
1: And first or just second?
2: First, yeah, first.
1: First?
2: Yeah.
1: Oh, I can't get first.
2: Don't
1: Am I out of a lane? Am I out of a one?
2: Yeah,
1: okay, no. Look, you're supposed to be helping me. Listen to you. Mr. Helpful.
2: Slow down, you're ripping the ring out of it.
1: Oh, what are you saying? I've stuck to automatics ever since.
0: I can still smell that clutch.
1: I smelled a lot of things in that car that day. But also, I don't have a good history of when I've picked up cars in the past. Remember this? That time that it was near Christmas and they had a big, they were having a big Christmas party at the dealership and there was glassware all over these tables. It was going to be a beautiful Christmas event. I was picking up my car. My two children were small in the back and I was telling them to shut up. Because I was just agitated and just trying to run, when they're trying to explain how the car works, just run through it. And he said, can you put your foot on the brake? And in my anxiety, I revved the engine just in front of them all setting up the glassware, panicked everybody. Anyway, this time, once again, it was great. There's a bow on the front.
0: Yep.
1: Lovely. They run through the things. I don't remember a lot of it. And then I have to pull out of the dealership. And they're waving me off with the bow taken off. Bye-bye, off you go. Mm. It's a very busy intersection. And the car is a bit stiff on the accelerator only because it's new. And so I thought, I'll wait because it's a busy intersection. I'll wait because I've got to cross some lanes of traffic. But this nice woman was saying, come on, hurry up, come on out. And so she forced me to come out of the dealership, across some lanes of traffic, and I'm lurching and nearly hitting everything. I thought, how does that look? Fresh out of the dealership, they're waving me off and I almost smash it on the way out.
0: You did get mag wheel insurance?
1: I've got the insurance that covers for if I get little dings, if I get little, what are the things on the tires? You know, the scrapes?
0: I don't think if is the word.
1: Anyway.
0: When you get the scrapes.
1: He had shown me how the radio works and all of that, but I'd forgotten, of course. And so I'm in the car and I thought, Siri, find Gold FM.
0: Yep.
1: This happened.
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1: So I'm lurching out of the dealership. And then I kept saying all the N-words and everything.
0: Yeah.
1: And then I said, I'll try.
0: What's the dealer? That was you.
1: I was saying, so I'd said it again, play radio station Gold FM.
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1: I listened to that all the way up. It's made my algorithm look really interesting.
0: See you later, Mother Beeper.
1: They thought, we misjudged her as I lurch out with that plane.
0: We've got a tab running. I reckon your wheels, what do you reckon, Ryan? This time, tomorrow afternoon, there'll be the first scrape.
1: See, this is why I've taken insurance. $50 to fix those small scrapes.
0: Well, I'll
1: for
0: bet
1: a
0: you
1: year.
0: $50.
4: What car is it, Amanda?
1: You know, this is embarrassing, Ryan. When I had to have them, I'd bought the car and then the man came down to show me all the technical stuff.
0: Yeah.
1: And I said, first question, what is it? I knew basically what it was, mm-hmm. but he had to tell me what it was. I've written it down so I can tell you. It's a CX-1M.
0: That's a BMW, isn't it?
1: Yes. I've just traded the other one in.
0: Yeah.
1: Because I was so low to the ground. That's why I got all those scrapes on the front fender.
0: Of course.
1: Not the fender. What's that low thing?
0: The skirt.
1: No, the front.
0: The skirt. The apron at the front.
1: Isn't that called a...
0: Is it true that you handed the car over like the Bluesmobile at the end of the Blues Brothers movie?
1: They said it was in very good condition.
0: A smoking ruin.
1: So I'm on my way home now. It's all fine.
0: Instagram is coming up. It's Jonesy and Amanda driving you home for Jam Nation.
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3: Hello, I'm Monique Crichton. An Australian citizen is on his way home to his family 5 years after he was arrested in Iraq. Engineer Robert Pether was arrested on fraud charges in 2021, but has always maintained his innocence. The 31-year-old claims he was the victim of trumped-up charges linked to a dispute over the construction of a bank in Baghdad. Foreign Minister Penny Wong says she spoke to him before he boarded his flight.
4: But most importantly, I wished him well for his reunion with the family and for his recovery in the future. I know this has taken a real toll on him and on his family.
3: That's thanks to the ABC. An Australian man accused of murdering a 17-year-old girl in Thailand in June has pleaded guilty to concealing a body, but Simon Peter Carman maintains his innocence on 3 other charges. The ACTU wants more action on workplace deaths. It follows the release of figures showing 222 workers were killed at work here in Australia last year, the highest in a decade. Agriculture leading the list, with car crashes contributing the most. More changes are looming in the tertiary education sector. The WA government is considering merging 3 universities, Curtin, Murdoch and UWA. It follows similar moves in South Australia, where 2 institutions merged into 1 in time for semester 1 this year. And it's been another good weekend for Verity at the Hoyts box office. It has held on to top spot, while Other Mummy debuted at number 2.
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3: In sport, Hawthorn, Sam Butler and Aidan Schubert are joining the Suns next season. Coach Justin Holbrook has signed a 2-year contract extension with Newcastle after leading the Knights to the NRL Grand Final. It keeps him at the club until the end of 2030. A boost for the Dragons in the meantime, St George Illawarra appointing Nathan Fine and David Howlett as assistant coaches under Dean Young. And Aussie Oscar Piastri has finished 5th at the Singapore Grand Prix, won by Max Verstappen. That's the latest in news and sport.
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6: A little cloudy over the next few days. A few showers around, but building to possibly storms on Wednesday. Top of 29 degrees today, 30 for tomorrow, 31 for Wednesday. And there's the latest in 4BU weather. But for Nexus Pools, the best pools in Bundy, today's UV reading is 10, which is very high. 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
7: Friday Feels Sessions. How good was Peter Garrett and Martin Rotzi from Midnight Oil? We didn't know what they were going to perform. We thought they were going to do one song, and then Pete said, do you mind if we do US Forces?
13: Because
7: he's having the AUKUS discussion, the public inquiry, which we should all be a part of, really, because our government, and not just this government, but governments before it, set up this deal with the AUKUS thing about our submarines.
13: He's going to be announcing those findings at the press gallery address, I think, this week or next week. And then we still have a chance to discuss it. But he said the deal is quite extraordinary.
7: It's a pretty dreadful deal.
13: Absolutely.
7: Anyway, US Forces.

0: of bombs and threats still ask for more.
1: Man, I just...
2: It was. I got a bit just, emotional. It was... And hearing his matured voice, yeah. If you know what I mean. He's older. That song that politically means a mm-hmm. lot. It was just great.
1: That song came in, 1982? And it still rings true. A lot of people said some great comments on our social media, jonesydemanded.com.au. Many people just loving what Pete's bringing there. Although there were a few people that had a problem.
2: What kind
1: this of particular
2: problem?
1: Person, Midnight Oil, lost me when they went into politics. I don't usually comment, but I said, what, in 1976? Yeah. You know, the only non-political song they've ever done was Wedding Cake Island. That was an instrumental. Nonetheless.
2: It was absolutely brilliant. We've got it on our socials if you want to have a look.
1: Coming up, you've got a case of worst.
2: Bad, worst, worstest. Yep. I think

0: Hello there, it's Jonesy and Amanda driving you home this Monday afternoon.
1: Let's look at this case of a bad worst worstest.
0: Ooh, I love bad worst worstest.
1: Say you're a shop. It's called The Art of Play. It's in Brooklyn.
0: Yep.
1: And it's got funky, gorgeous, fabulous kind of arty, interactive kind of stuff.
0: What sort of stuff?
1: Well, I haven't looked at all of it, but the things I've seen have been really...
0: Stuff you'd like?
1: Stuff I'd look.
0: Like
1: I'd like.
0: Buck your singing deer.
1: Maybe that kind of thing. And one of the things that was in that shop was this, it was mounted on the wall. It was a little bird that sang and twirled around.
0: Right.
1: I would have been very attracted to that shop.
0: An animatronic thing.
1: But what's bad is that someone has come into the shop and had a bad experience.
0: Oh, that's bad.
1: Worst. They put it online. They ranted about their bad experience online.
0: And what was the bad experience?
1: I'll tell you. They said they drove all the way to Brooklyn to check out the store that they thought looked really rad. And had a few things in mind to buy. They said, I was literally looked at as if I couldn't afford it and was told that he would find something comparable for me. Meaning, well, you obviously can't afford that thing, which was $15,000. I'll find something cheaper for you.
0: Oh, so was this for sale? This item was for sale.
1: And this person says, wow, dude, you're an idiot. You just lost a huge sale.
0: Mm-hmm.
1: But please go and check out The Art of Play in Brooklyn if you enjoy being treated like Julia Roberts' character in Pretty Woman. For sure, check it out.
0: Big mistake.
1: The shop itself has said that item wasn't actually for sale. And she's come back and said, well, I'll give you the details about what happened up. But so bad, this happened. Mm-hmm. Worst, put it online.
0: Bad review.
1: Worstest, the person who this happened to was Kelly Clarkson. Oh. And this has amassed 35 million views. So this, The Art of Play, this shop that she went into, have said, we welcome everyone. We greet everyone who walks in the door with an invitation to pick up things and play with them.
0: Mm-hmm.
1: But that item wasn't for sale. They've said, imagine our surprise when our small local business was suddenly attacked by 8 million people who never visited our store. It's been a surreal experience to be the focus of such widespread outrage after just one mention by a celebrity. We're going to keep our heads down and hopefully we can clear things up with Kelly someday. As a talented popular singer once said, what doesn't kill you makes you stronger.
0: True.
1: Because they have said she went into the shop and inquired about that singing, dancing bird.
0: But they've said it's not for sale.
1: They said it's permanently attached to the wall and isn't for sale. Kelly was going to drop it, but when she read that, she's changed her mind. She has said, cool, sure it wasn't for sale. That's the narrative Art of Play is going to go with. So the whole conversation we had where I asked you if it was for sale while pointing to the price tag hanging on the wall with a little singing bird didn't happen. As you elevator-eyed me saying in a condescending tone, it is for sale, but it costs $15,000, so if you'd like me to find something comparable for you, I can. So she's saying, so right, that never happened? Okay, mate. Okay, dude, she said. Mm. You're not only rude, you're a liar. Got it. And she said, I obviously support small businesses. I was literally at a small business trying to purchase things. You don't get a free pass to treat people less than in your store just because you're a small business. It's not hard to be kind. I never blast people, but you, my friend, are an exception. Your store is cool. You aren't.
0: Great.
1: So you don't want to piss off Kelly Clarkson.
0: No.
1: It's a bit of, I mean, we don't know the reality of who's right, but she's saying, this happened to me. And then she wasn't going to make a big deal of it when they come back and said, she's fibbing. She went, no, actually you are.
0: That's interesting though. It's
1: she can destroy their business overnight.
0: Easily. And this is the times that we live. The internet is a harsh judge.
1: Yeah, and she's got millions and millions of followers, as we know. And people, as the shop owner says, people who would have never set foot in our shop are saying terrible things about us and bad-mouthing us when they've never been here.
0: You know, this is something, well, you know, let's flesh out a bit of a statement.
1: Do you make it sound sexy?
0: Well, flesh out a statement.
1: Radio's supposed to be sexy, Brent.
0: Well, it's Monday.
1: Let's flesh out a statement.
0: It's been a busy week. Let's go. Maybe I think we'll go down to the Jonesy and Amanda Rams.
1: We'll put this to the pub test next.
0: It's Jonesy and Amanda driving you home for Jam Nation.
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0: Hello there, it's Jonesy Demand driving you home this Monday afternoon. Big celebrities making a complaint on small business. There's only one test we can put it to, and that is...
1: the good old-fashioned pub test.
0: Thank you, Sam. I'm sure if Sam Neill walked into a business and people didn't serve him, they would have got some comeuppance.
2: I don't know. He was such a nice person, as I'm sure Kelly Clarkson is. Here's the story, in case you've just joined us. On one side, we have Kelly Clarkson. She has gone into a store to buy a $15,000 quirky piece of art. The shop itself looked at her, she says, gave her side eye, said, presumably you can't afford that, let's find something cheaper for you, and were very condescending. She has called them out on that. They have said that item was never for sale. She's fibbing, and she said, no, that item was definitely for sale. So what's happened now is that this, she has something like, how many views did this get? This got 35 million views.
0: Wow.
2: 6,000 comments. People leaving terrible comments and reviews on this show's, on this store's site, even though people have never been there. It's a small business. And she's saying being a small business does not give you an excuse to treat people like that. She's saying it's not because I'm famous. It's because you shouldn't treat anybody like that.
0: Yep.
2: Interestingly, she's pretty much destroying that business, I think.
0: I remember years ago I went into a motorcycle store which no longer exists, and I went to get some motorcycle gloves, and I said, what size are these, mate? And the guy says, why don't you just put them on your hands and see if they fit? And I kind of laughed because he was so rude and dismissive. But he was eating a Domino's pizza at the counter, and not just a small pizza, a whole thing. So mid-mouthful of pizza, why don't you just put them on your hands, mate? And I remember I spoke about it on the
2: rage would have got to me if that happened to me.
0: I spoke about it on the radio, and this was, I must admit, probably about 15, 16 years ago. And I said it on the radio and talked about it. And at the time, it didn't have that sort of like focus. But then someone said, oh, I heard you slagging that bike shop. I'm not going there. So
2: it's really hard to, you and I.
0: But 15, 16 years ago, the internet wasn't what it is now.
2: No, but you and I are very aware as broadcasters.
0: Yeah.
2: The power of our words.
0: Certainly.
2: And what damage we can do to people. And I'd like to think we use that wisely. I'd like to think we do. Do you think it's fair that Kelly Clarkson can have a bad experience?
0: Would you say something?
2: I wouldn't put it on socials, no.
0: No.
2: Would you?
0: No, I probably wouldn't.
2: No. But she has, and then they escalated it by saying that didn't happen the way she's described it, and she went harder and harder.
0: Well, yeah, if they sort of, because right now she's already gone in. So once the fight starts, you know, I'm going to flip-flop.
2: Would you have started the fight?
0: No, see, that's the tricky. Well, it's about who starts the fight and how you finish the fight. But if you've learned anything from the internet, no one wins a fight on the internet because it never stops. You never win a fight on Instagram.
2: Well, on one hand, you're going to have, hey, big punsy celebrity, that's not fair, taking on the little guy.
0: Yep.
2: And other people saying, well, that little guy is obviously going to be rude to everyone.
0: And then you've got someone that says, I stopped listening to Midnight Oil when they became political.
2: Yeah.
0: And that's what you're dealing with.
2: Big celebrities making a complaint on a small business. Does this pass the pub test?
0: It's Jonesy and Amanda driving you home for Jam Nation.
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0: 10 questions, 60 seconds on the clock. You can pass if you don't know an answer. We'll come back to that question if time permits. Get all the questions right, $1,000.
4: You can make it $2,000 by answering a bonus question, but it's double or nothing.
0: Barry is in Doreen. That's suburb Doreen. Hello, Barry.
4: Hi, Barry.
5: Hello, how are you?
0: Doing all right, Baz?
4: Do you get sick of hearing that you're in Doreen?
5: No.
0: That's great. I think it's right.
5: I'm from Sydney originally, so...
4: So you chose to move to Doreen.
0: It's okay, Barry, we're not the cops. Okay.
4: Barry, we've got 10 questions, we've got 60 seconds. If you're not sure, say pass. We might have time to come back, okay?
5: No worries, thank you.
4: All right, good luck, Barry. Here we go. Question one, what is 10 minus 2?
5: 8.
4: Question two, which nut is used in almond milk?
5: Almond.
4: Question three, My Happiness is sung by which Australian rock band?
5: Powderfinger.
4: Question three, traditionally, how many senses does a human have?
5: How many senses? 5.
4: Question 5. Which celebrity was famous for saying, I pity the fool?
5: Muhammad Ali.
0: Oh no.
4: It's Mr. T.
0: I pity the fool.
5: Oh, what's this?
4: Gee, you were doing so well.
0: Man, damn it.
4: On a roll.
0: Barry, we won't tell anyone that you're in Doreen.
5: No.
0: We'll keep it on the deal. Right. Oh, mate, yes, you were doing so well.
4: Oh, Barry, thank you. Such a
5: I should have thought that extra second.
4: Oh.
0: The whole thing, the pass is your friend.
4: She's a cruel mistress, this competition.
0: Doreen.
4: Don't tell Doreen.
0: Don't tell Doreen. You can play whenever you want. JonesyDemanda.com.au. 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
0: Okay, right. Sure, Barry.
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3: Hello, it's Jonesy and Amanda driving you home this Monday afternoon, the 12th of October.
0: The pub test.
4: Pub test.
5: Does it pass the pub test?
0: If something sounds unlikely, then it should fail the pub test.
4: Yeah, the pub test.
5: Doesn't pass the sniff test. Stop it. It's not helpful.
3: When there's big issues to flesh out, it's best we get down to the Jonesy and Amanda Arms for the pub test because it's been a long week.
6: Well, it's Monday. Mm. It's a long week for a small business. It's a shop called Art of Play. It's in Brooklyn. Kelly Clarkson went to visit Art of Play. This is what I'll truncate the story for you. She had seen that they had a little tweeting bird sculpture for sale, $15,000.
3: It's like on a little perch.
6: It's cute. She went into the shop and said, I'd like to buy that. And they said to her, well, she says that they said, she said that their words were, we had a whole conversation. I asked you if it was for sale. I pointed to the price tag hanging on the wall with this title, Singing Bird. And you said it's $15,000, but they were condescending to her and saying, would you like me to show you something cheaper, as if she wasn't worth the time of day. She has gone public with this story on her socials, complaining about the service she got. The place itself said that was never for sale. She's made it up and she said, no, you're lying, et cetera, et cetera. This small business.
3: Is this typical of Kelly Clarkson?
6: No, I don't think she's not a poo stirrer. But this has had 35 million views. And so some people are saying, leave a small business alone. Mm-hmm. And others are saying, I've had bad service there too. And she's just a civilian saying, they weren't nice at the end.
3: Well, there's a great deal of responsibility if you post something online. You're always you're always publishing, which
6: but
3: I say
6: if
3: to
6: you're
3: anyone
6: one of
3: who
6: the world's
3: listen.
6: Most famous people, yeah. As she is. But she was ready to let it go. They've called her out and she said, no, in fact, you're the liars here. You're not nice people. So there we are.
3: Big celebrities making a complaint on small business. Does this pass the pub test?
7: The small business should not have been subject to a celebrity that can rant to that extent because they chose to do what they do. But at the same time, if that celebrity was choosing to pick something off the floor that maybe wasn't for sale, but hey, at $15,000 it maybe was for sale, maybe the front staff weren't the business owner to begin with. So ironically, they don't deserve the grief either because they're just literally trying to do their job as staff.
8: Well, in the case of this one, I'm on the side of the store because of their explanation that they put on their social media. The piece of work that they put in, it was a one-off that was made for them. There's been evidence on their past social media saying that Molly the bird has never been on sale. So when she said, I want to buy that bird, they've actually said to her, it's not actually on sale, but I can show you some that we've got that are similar to that. So I'm on the side of the business. It seems to me that Kelly Clarkson has taken it way out of context.
9: I went to buy a panel van back in 1990. We get in the car, you drive around the block, and we drive straight back in. I said, you reckon I can drive it? I've got it in 19. And he's going, no, I don't think you can afford it. So I went up to Castle Hill, saw a panel van there. I bought it right there and there for cash. And went back, parked the other panel van, but the new panel van beside the one they had. The owner comes over of the dealer and says, oh, can I interest you in one? I said, no, it's all right. I just went and bought this one at somewhere else because your fella over there wouldn't sell it to me. He goes, what's up? He goes, well, you wouldn't sell a car to this gentleman? He says, no, I don't think you'd afford it. He says, well, you just bought one. Guess what? You're fired.
3: Well, they had no trouble selling you a brand new panel van last week, did they?
10: Righto, you two. That's enough.
6: Well, that is our show in a nutshell. If you'd like to hear more of it, on is probably the right expression. And head to jonesandamanda.com.au.
3: Do that if you'd like to register for some cool stuff coming your way. We'll catch you tomorrow.
6: See you then.
3: Good day to you.
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6: Expecting a possible shower for our Tuesday with a top of 30, then Wednesday showers with a storm developing in 31. For Nexus Pools, the best pools in Bundy, the UV reading is 10, that's very high. Remember, slip, slop, slap, seek and slide.
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0: 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If we agree with the misheard you're sending in, you'll hear this. If we don't hear it. And for the really great ones.
2: Instant Hall of Famer.
0: Last week, two Hall of Famers. Bobby had the temper trap. Sun Geezer. I really like that one. It's like a kind of Cockney phrase. He's trying to do it in the style. He's trying to do a Jason Statham. Sun Geezer. And this one, Dan, had the Fontaine Starburst. I want to see you alone. I want Sharon Stone.
3: I want to see you alone. I want to Sharon Stone.
0: All right. There were two great ones. All right. Brand new Miss Hurdler. Let's see what you've got. Athalie Mason. Oh, great name. Queen Bohemian Rhapsody. Bismillah, no, we will not let you go.
4: Bismillah, no, we will not let you go.
0: Or is it Athalie's friend Mitch Miller? Mitch Miller, no, we will not let you go.
4: Bismillah, no, we will not let you go.
0: It's very quick, but I think it's a Mitch.
4: Bismillah, yes. No, we will not let you go.
0: Yeah, Mitch in there. Rich has got Adele. Hello. Sorry, I don't know what was in there. Hello. And, Adele, hello. Tell you I'm so sorry. Tell you I'm so sorry. Is it tell you I'm snoring?
5: Tell you I'm sorry.
0: Yeah, snoring's there.
5: Tell you I'm sorry.
0: Kiara Eden's got Calvin Harris with Florence Welch, Sweet Nothing. I'm living on such sweet nothing. Or has Florence got a headache and she's actually living on sexy Nurofen? Oh, that's a great one. Not just Nurofen, it's sexy Nurofen. It's a special under-counter one they do.
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0: Melissa, John Farnham, Age of Reason. Someone's got another misheard on top of the misheard. So, John Farnham, Age of Reason, now that our fathers have gone. This line. Thanks to this feature, whenever I hear that now, we hear the original misheard, which is, now that I fathered a dog. Now there's a new miss here. Now that our father's at golf.
5: And now that our father's at golf.
0: Yeah. All right, Phil has got Midnight Oil, Power on the Passion. It's better to die on your feet than live on your knees.
6: It's better to die on your feet than live on your knees.
0: Or is Peter Garrett nibbling his knees? It's better to die on your feet than nibble your knees. Oh, there's nibbling in there. It's 100% nibbling your knees.
6: It's better to die on your feet than live on your knees.
0: Yeah, brilliant.
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0: Peter, Noah Rinker, Save My Soul. 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
0: Or does Noah love a vindaloo curry? You only get one shot at the vindaloo.
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0: Wow. Crystal clear. Great spot, Peter. You only get one shot at the vindaloo?
7: You only get one shot at the vindaloo.
0: Come on in.
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0: Very, very good. Right. Thank you very much, Joey, Miss Edricks. As always, whenever you mishear them, email me, christian@christianoconnell.com.au.
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0: Christian O'Connell Show. Rate your weekend out of 5. Let me know. Patsy, how was yours?
1: I have to say it was 5 out of 5. Had a brilliant, great weekend, yeah. Operation Christmas in our household is now well and truly launched and underway.
0: Second weekend in October.
1: Yes, a bit earlier. You might remember Friday I said the neighbours next door had already put up their Christmas inflatables. And
0: shots fired in the cul-de-sac.
1: Yes. The war is on, and there's no way that the love god, my husband, could be beaten. So it meant that we also had to launch 2 weeks earlier this year. So he got all new outside lights. He's put up about 80 metres of icicle lights.
0: Oh, my word. I don't think even the Eiffel Tower has that. 80 metres?
1: 80 metres. It looks magnificent.
0: Does it?
1: It does. It looks beautiful. You should see it. You could see it from two suburbs away.
0: Well, we probably can. I'll go on Google Earth. We'll have a look. Great Wall of China and Pat's place with the lights up.
1: Took him all weekend. So he's got white lights and coloured lights he's introduced. He likes to tweak it a little different each year. And we've introduced coloured lights.
0: Oh, I love coloured lights. Yes. Every other year, I'm allowed to have coloured lights on the Christmas tree. The rest of the family think they look tacky. I love coloured lights on the tree. But Patsy, it is really early.
1: I mean, you're
0: even earlier than Halloween.
1: Oh, that's okay, though. That's all right.
0: All right, let me tell you about what happened Friday afternoon. Okay, so my youngest daughter, who is a month away from 20, she is weeks away from finishing her second year at university. A bright spark, okay? Promising future ahead of her. I get a panic call from a Friday afternoon. Dad, I've just swallowed a ring pull from a can.
1: Oh.
0: What should I do? And first of all, I'm going to go, why are you calling me? You need to go to the emergency department right now.
2: Not the emergency
0: department. No, you have to.
1: Yeah,
2: because you swallowed a can.
0: No, because I'll tell you why. I haven't put it into ChatGPT. That's who my daddy is. And it said, you got to tell your kid to go to the emergency department because it can tear the esophagus and the stomach lining and the small intestine.
1: Oh, right.
0: Yeah. Okay, so I said, you need to go to the emergency department, right? I'll meet you there. Go to the Epworth. She says, no, don't worry. Sam, my boyfriend's going to take me. I'm like, fine, okay. Can you just let me know what happened? Yeah, we were having a picnic and I chugged a can of a drink called, I'm not familiar with it, Vodka Double Black.
2: Oh, Smirnoff Double Black. Yeah. A classic. A classic.
0: And I went, a picnic? You're drinking that? Students.
2: Not like a high tea.
0: No, certainly isn't. Anyway, it's just a girl emergency department. It's there for a couple of hours. I said they do two rounds of x-rays. Because it's aluminium, they can't find it. And they said, look, it's obviously not in your esophagus. You're breathing okay. You're swallowing fine. So it's going to process itself naturally. So she's in there for a couple of hours, obviously. And I just, to keep her going, I said a little voice note going, hey, why then? Maybe get them to do a scan of the brain. To see how it is. A little bit of dad banter to lighten up. She has the audacity to send me this voice note blaming me. Have a listen to this.
3: Brain is working fine. Just a happy day frolicking in the grass turned sour when I open mouth chugged a Smirnoff Double Black.
0: Open mouth chugged.
3: And, you know, it's probably your fault because I feel like when we were younger, we would always, like, rip off the can of the... Do you know, like, you rip it off and then, like, you bend it even further to take it off of that and then it fell in my drink? And I had a moment of, like, I need to remember that this has fallen in my drink.
0: You really should.
3: And then I put it down and clearly forgot and then chugged it.
2: And that's your fault.
0: That's my fault.
2: That's your fault.
0: So my wife goes to me, she goes, Chris, to help the doctors want to know the dimensions of the ring pull. You're going to need to go to a drive-thru and get one of these cans. I had to get in the car, go to the nearest drive-thru I could find, right? Bottle shop, jump out, because I don't know where they are. I don't drink double black Smirnoffs. I go to the young guy behind the counter, had a photo of it. Do you know where these are? I go, yeah, they're over there. And I could see him looking at me like, odd choice, and I only need one. I go to queue. There's a lady behind me called Janice who listens to the show. She asked for a selfie. I can see her looking at me in one lone can as if it's a traveller that I'm just going to have this before I go home to take the edge off how I feel right now. I'm going to open mouth chug. Smirnoff Double Black on a Friday at 4. The optics don't look great. No.
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0: Christian O'Connell's show. Christian, I ran out of fuel. Just as I'm about to pull into the petrol station, the car literally rolled silently into the servo and stopped at the pump.
1: Oh, that's brilliant.
0: I went from a "oh no" moment to a legend moment.
2: It's a legend.
0: That's incredible scenes. Richard, that's great. Christian, I ran out of fuel 50 k's up a dirt road in Zambia, a long way from the nearest city. So I had to catch an oxen cart to go and get some fuel and go back via oxen cart. That's amazing. What a story. Patch, you got a story about running out of fuel, mate?
1: Yeah, I'm always running out of fuel. I'm a bit like Sarah, your wife. I don't like fueling the car up, but I ran out of fuel in the middle of the car wash.
0: Oh, Patch, you're
1: kidding. Yes. I just kind of conked in there, and then it wouldn't even start. And then I had to do the guilt phone call to my husband and said, "Oh, the car's not working." And he said, "Has it got fuel?" And I said, "Oh, yeah, no, I don't think so." And he said, "Why do you do this all the time?" So he had to go and get a jerry can and come. But the trouble was, it was like a single car wash. It was a Sunday afternoon, yeah, and everyone was waiting to use it. So there was like this mile long of cars. It was awful. We couldn't move out of it. Couldn't get the car moved.
0: Oh,
1: couldn't even
0: no.
1: roll it out.
0: What a place to be stuck.
1: Until he fueled it. He was so annoyed with me. It was not good.
0: Sally's on the line. Sally, what's your story for us then? What your story about swallowing something?
3: Yes. My daughter was at the dentist getting her teeth cleaned, everybody's favourite thing to do. And she's sitting there with her mouth open and the dentist says, "Don't swallow." She goes, "Sorry, what did you say?"
0: Oh, no, too late.
3: And he said, "Don't swallow." She had swallowed the little head toothbrush off the drill.
0: Oh, no.
1: Oh, no.
0: Oh, poor thing.
3: We had to go and get her x-rayed and everything. I think they were more worried it was in her lungs than anywhere else.
0: Yeah.
3: Mm-hmm. Yeah, so that was her love of the dentist turned into hate.
0: Yeah, incredible. Sally, thank you very much for your story.
3: Thank you.
0: Let's go to Ken now. Ken, what's your story for us, Kenny?
4: I was laying at my dad's place in October a few years ago, and I fell asleep, and I was having a chopper chop, and I fell asleep, and that was in October.
2: Ken, you don't sound like a chopper chop sort of guy.
4: Yeah, I just fell asleep with a chopper chop in my mouth in October. Well, I must have, because in March the next year, yeah, I got rushed to hospital. They thought I had appendicitis, and they said, "It'll just be keyhole surgery." I've cut from all the way down. 5 hours later, they took a chopper chop stick out of my colon.
0: Oh, my God, you're kidding.
4: And they said it must have had a bit left on the end. And it
2: still got a big colon.
4: Worked its way down and sat there for so many months just jiggling around.
0: That is what? They're big little sticks, aren't they, in the old chopper chops?
4: Yeah, because the surgeon might... I woke up and the surgeon had it in a bag and he's waving it in front of his face. So, "Do you remember this?" I'm like,
0: reunited.
2: I'll finish that.
0: Yeah, a couple of licks left on that one, sir.
4: Yes. And I had to go for x-rays that day, the day after, and there was a gentleman in the x-ray department and he looked at my file and he's gone, "Oh, you're chopper chop man. I know you.
0: You're the sort of story they've been doing at medical conferences around the world, the Cup of Cup Man, Australia.
4: Yeah, well, I actually asked if they could put it in the journal, but they did delete my name.
2: A cautionary tale.
0: Yeah.
4: Yeah.
0: Ken, that is an amazing story. Very, very funny. Ken, thank you so much for sharing that today. You really made us smile. Thank you.
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0: Christian O'Connell's show. All right, I think this is going to be a big time waster. Yes, it is beer bands. It's Oktoberfest. All right, beer bands. Tally, who loves a frothy.
1: Ooh.
0: Cyndi Lauper, they call her Cyndi Lager.
1: Silverfuss.
0: Walk the Goon.
1: Gold.
0: Foster's the people.
1: Gold.
0: ABBA love to crack open a few.
1: Yeah. Excuse me. Love to crack.
0: Well, they're getting on a bit. You know, sometimes the bowels can be a bit, you know, they love to...
1: Sorry, ABBA love to what?
0: They love to crack open a few. I was just saying, you might have just... maybe some reception on the radio today. Slabber.
1: That's gold.
2: Brilliant.
0: Pint Floyd.
1: Silver.
0: Tinny Turner.
1: Silverfuss.
0: Bintang Clan.
1: Oh my God. That might be one of your best of the year. Bintang Clan. Gold.
0: I can see it now. Oh, Ghostface Killer.
1: In the singlet.
0: And Stevie Wonder. Loves a couple of cold ones at the weekend.
1: Yeah.
0: That's right. Stubby Wonder.
1: Why did you end on Bintang Clan?
0: I don't know. Why? Why did I go in for Stubby Wonder? Let's just remember the good old days of Bintang Clan. Now, Rio, what have you got? Beer bands.
1: These rappers love a beer. Bone Chugs and Harmonies.
0: Oh, very good. Gold.
1: This rapper loves a beer as well.
0: Yeah?
1: He's MC Hammered.
0: Oh, no. He's had too many. He's out with the blues.
1: Who else loves a beer? Jared Leto loves a beer. His band, 30 Seconds to Mars.
0: No, Jared Leto? He's going over everyone's head right now.
1: Don't remember 30 Seconds to Mars?
0: Well, briefly.
1: And these guys in Vegas, they're bloody crazy when they go to the pub.
0: Yeah?
1: It's the Brewman Group.
0: Oh, terrible. Bronze. All right, what have you got then? Beer bands? Shuey Lewis and the News.
1: Oh, that's gold. That's very,
0: there we go. That's going to take some beating, actually. That's just coming from Alison. Well done, Alison. All right, what about No Stout?
1: Oh, gold.
0: There are a lot of time wasters coming in. Beer bands is, not surprised in this country, incredibly popular. Not Lady Gaga.
1: Mm-hmm.
0: No, Lady Crown Lager.
1: Dad's love a Crown Lager. Gold.
0: Uncanny 4X Men.
1: Silver.
0: What on Brett? VB40.
1: Silver plus.
0: Asahi Morissette.
1: Bronze.
0: The VBGs.
1: Gold.
0: Well done, Andy. Pukey Lewis in the booze. He's had a few too many chewies.
1: Silver plus.
0: Stein Inchnells.
1: Very good. Gold.
0: Ace of Case.
1: Gold.
0: Well done, Jono. Budweiser.
1: Budweiser. Gold.
0: Well done, Nathan. Barley Manilow.
1: Yeah, silver.
0: Killing Heineken.
1: Silver.
0: VBDC.
1: Gold.
0: Beer bong, Jovi.
1: Gold.
0: That's very good. Katie Peroni.
1: Gold too.
0: By the way, I had a pint of Peroni Saturday night in a bar. $20!
1: What? It's
0: $20!
2: Oh, wow.
1: Yeah.
0: I couldn't believe it.
1: Yeah.
0: 20 bucks.
1: I have a theory. I think beers are cheaper in Sydney than Melbourne. I know everything else in Sydney is more expensive.
0: No, you're onto something. Yesterday, I ordered a pint of Peroni, $17.50.
1: I don't know what it is.
0: It's right at the top. You heard it here first. Conspiracy. I call Jones and Amanda for that conspiracy feature they do.
1: She's tasty.
0: Keggy Loggins.
1: Keggy Loggins is gold.
0: What on Josh? And that's the end of them. Sorry. I got distracted and I saw a diary alert pop up.
2: Oh.
0: And it distracted me. That's all it takes. That's all it takes. It's a flimsy focus I have. All right, Rio, who is winning?
1: Alison, she led from the top with Shuey Lewis.
0: Shuey Lewis and the News. That's you, Alison. Congratulations. We are back tomorrow. Do you want to borrow intern Pete? My intern is now for hire as Australia's intern. So if you'd love to come and have Pete round at your job, whatever you do, email me, christian@christianoconnell.com.au. We're back tomorrow. Thank you very much for joining us.
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7: Expecting a possible shower for our Tuesday with a top of 30, then Wednesday showers with a storm developing and 31. 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
8: Welcome to the 80s at 8. Shane Bryan with you. Coming up tonight, we go back to 1986 and take a look at an album celebrating 40 years this week. Wang Chung and Mosaic.

We are Wang Chunging it tonight. We'll take a look back at that classic album. But first, let's get underway with a song that has been hitting the rounds recently on the charts thanks to an AI version. But you can't beat the original. This is Madonna, Like a Prayer, on the 80s at 8.

You're on the 80s today. Shane Bryan with you and the Police, Walking on the Moon. Sting came up with that famous riff after a night out in Munich, originally wandering around singing Walking Around the Room, decided it needed a slightly better title. It became the Police's second UK number one and reached number nine here in Australia. Now to 1986 and John Farnham at the beginning of that massive Whispering Jack comeback. Pressure Down was the second single from the album after You're the Voice, and it wasn't written by Farnham. It came from British musician and songwriter Harry Bogdanovos, who also worked with the former Dire Straits guitarist and brother to Mark, David Knopfler. Pressure Down became another big one for Farnham, reaching number four in Australia. This is John Farnham, Pressure Down on the 80s at 8.

0: You're on the 80s at 8. Shane Bryan with you in the Cars there, driving the incredible voice of the late, great Benjamin Orr. Now, it's time to turn the clock back to 1986.
1: Mullets were flying, synths were soaring, and 1986 gave us the soundtrack to a generation. And 40 years later, it still sounds just as big. Time to go back to 86.
0: This week we're celebrating an album turning 40 on the 14th of October 1986, Wang Chung's Mosaic. It was the British band's fourth studio album and it became one of the defining records of their career. And a big reason for it was this.

It was an absolutely massive hit in America, reached number two on the Billboard Hot 100, and it even gave us that wonderfully 80s line, "Everybody Wang Chung tonight." Don't you love it when they insert their band name into the song? They did it all the time. But what made Mosaic was such an important album for Wang Chung was that the hits kept on coming from it. It produced three US top 40 singles, "Everybody Have Fun Tonight," was followed by "Let's Go."

0: It managed to reach number 9 on the charts, and then, of course, Hypnotize Me made number 36. So rather than just being remembered for one enormous novelty hit, Mosaic gave Wang Chung a real run of mainstream American hits. The album actually in Australia reached number 94 on the Kent Music Report chart, so it didn't do quite as good. But it reached number 41 on the Billboard 200, was later certified gold in the US. 40 years on, you put on those opening notes of Everybody Have Fun Tonight and you're instantly transported back to 1986. Wang Chung and Mosaic, released 40 years ago on the 14th of October. Coming up after the break, London's Calling with The Clash. London calling, now don't look to us. Phony Beatlemania has put in the dust. London calling, see we... The Clash coming up next on the 80s at 8.
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0: You're on the 80s and 8. Shane Bryan with you, an emotional rescue by the Rolling Stones from 1980. Tonight on Where Are They Now, we take a look at a little object that can take you straight back to 1980, the Rubik's Cube.
1: Where are they now? The 80s stars you couldn't escape. But what happened next? From chart toppers to cult legends, let's find out where they are now.
0: A slightly different Where Are They Now tonight. It's not a cult legend or a chart topper or a band. It's actually an object that took the world by storm, the Rubik's Cube. It was originally invented back in 1974 by Hungarian architecture Professor Erno Rubik, originally called the Magic Cube. It was picked up by Ideal Toy Corporation and launched internationally as the Rubik's Cube in 1980, and then, of course, Rubik Mania.
2: Sure, Sir Isaac Newton unraveled the mysteries of gravity, but could he have unraveled the mysteries of Rubik's Cube? 3 weeks ago, Judge Smith retired to her chambers with Exhibit A, Rubik's Cube. She hasn't been seen since. Warning, once you get your hands on Rubik's Cube, you may never be able to put it down. Rubik's Cube, over 3 billion combinations, but just one solution from Ideal.
0: 6 colors, 9 squares on each side, and one simple sounding challenge get every side back to a single color. It became one of the great crazes of the decade. People buying solution books, racing off their mates, and if all else failed, discovering the considerably easier technique of peeling the stickers off and putting them back in the right places. Now, I have to admit, I was part of the craze too. I think I could do it in around about 3.5 minutes, which was a long time compared to some of the incredible guys and girls that could do it in under 90 seconds. By 1982, more than 1 million cubes had sold, and the first International Rubik's Cube Championship was held in Budapest later on that year. Now, it wasn't just an 80s fad. The cube actually endured and is still around today. By January 2024, reported worldwide sales were around 500 million, making it one of the most successful puzzles ever created. The icon born before the decade but unleashed on the world in 1980, the Rubik's Cube. You're on the 80s at 8.
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0: Was Ice House Touch the Fire the number one song, or was it Cher with If I Could Turn Back Time? We're going to take a look at the Aussie charts, the US and the UK charts, and we'll find out who was touring in October 1989. That's tomorrow night on the 80s at 8. I'll catch you then. Thanks for keeping me company.
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1: 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G'day, David. How would you be?
2: 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Thanks, Mark. Thanks for having me on.
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2: Christian O'Connell's show, what is the deal with these moths? Sydney, what's going on with your moths? We are 17 floors up overlooking Sydney in the harbour. There's a flipping moth. They're everywhere. I'm lucky to be here today. The Airbnb I'm staying in, these massive mega moths. Good morning, it's the Christian O'Connell Show. We're live in Sydney this week. Good morning, Rio.
3: Good morning.
2: Good morning, Pete.
4: Good morning, always here.
2: What are, Pete, tell me about the moths.
4: Oh, these are the bogon moths. This is a type of breed.
2: They're bogon moths.
4: Oh, they spelled B-O-G-O-N-G.
2: That's what they're earlier. They're on jet skis and home racing.
4: Yeah, from the Sutherland Shire.
2: Is that really their name?
4: Yeah, that's the type. They're an Australian breed of moths. And what I've understood about this is basically they're taking over everyone's houses in Sydney at the moment. It's terrible because
2: there's Pauline Hanson hears about this.
4: Oh, absolutely.
2: But they're Australian moths, are they?
4: Yes.
2: Oh, that's okay. I know you guys hate your European wasp.
4: That's right. And they're taking over the city. And basically, they're on a bit of a journey. And basically, the winds are taking them towards the cities at the moment. And essentially, because of the heat, all that sort of stuff, they're really attracting to the lights.
2: I am amazed you know so much about this.
4: Well, actually,
2: it's the most fluid you've spoken about anything since you start working for the show. It's incredible.
4: Well, I just...
2: Where's this all coming from? Start the show.
4: When you think intern Pete, you think moths. You know what I mean?
2: Yeah.
4: Because we had the same issue back in 2000 when
2: just going to ask, is it the moths that have put that star in your eye?
4: Yes, I'm blaming the moths for that one, not the...
2: I thought
4: no one was talking about it. You thought you were just going to do it behind my back. But anyway.
3: It's a rough. What's going on? It is. What's going on?
2: I took Pete out for dinner last night to thank him for the amazing job he did last week in Pastor Pete. And it's hard. You can't stop looking at it. It became, you know, when you look at someone, it becomes the focal point, like a tourist destination
4: I know.
2: For your eyes.
4: I was wearing my glasses.
2: At one point, I thought it was weeping.
4: I was wearing my sunglasses as long as I could yesterday.
2: No, I did wonder that. It was like, the sun's gone in, mate. Why are the shades still on?
4: Can I finish my moth story? You'll love it. It was actually back in 2000 when the same type of breed of moths came out, and they were actually blocking...
2: Anyone else zoned out? Rio, you're just staring out the window.
4: We'll just stick with the star in the eye.
2: You're paid to listen to the show. What hope of ever anyone listening right now going, we're really getting into these moths.
3: I didn't need to go back to 2000 moth incident.
2: It's 2026, Pete. Just 26 years.
4: You know what? If anyone wants the moth story, just message it through and I'll text it back to you.
2: No, I need to know now.
4: I don't even care now. No, I do care. These type of moths, this exact same moment happened. Moths.
2: Bogong.
4: What happened was they were actually blocking the lights at the Sydney on the Olympics, on the opening ceremony, because they had moth issues on the lights.
2: Oh, wow.
4: This is the last time this happened 26 years ago. You know what? Now I think about it. Story, not so bad.
3: That's pretty good. That's okay.
2: No. That is good.
4: You're looking at me in the eye, and I don't know if it's the
2: Sydney Games. That's incredible.
4: You know what?
2: Now, Patsy, is it right that your Christmas tree lights are up?
5: Absolutely they are. Can you hear me?
2: We can hear you, yeah. Can you hear us? Obviously not.
3: Oh, no!
2: It's going really well, guys.
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0: Christian O'Connell's show. I'm frightened if we look at Pete, we're going to engage more moth talk.
1: I know.
0: I'm going to adjust my chair. The producers, producer Caitlin has just said to me, we don't know what's happening with Pats. It's to do with her end. We'll update you about Patsy's end if we hear any more news about it.
1: That's most days, though. I didn't know. Is that a tech problem or is that a Patsy problem?
0: Oh, we're all very brave now when there's a problem with her end. Pete, put your sunglasses back on,
2: please,
0: if you're
2: going to
0: talk on the radio with that manky sty eye.
2: I know. Please come up, son, quicker. Please.
0: So yesterday, Pete did this move as well. So I said to him, hey, dinner's my shout. Thanks so much for what you did last week, Pastor Pete. It really was an amazing week. And then he reopened the menu to have another look at his choice. Actually, we'll get the New York strip to go and a couple of other steaks, actually. I'll have the Wagyu to go as well.
1: We're doing entrees?
0: Yeah. Why don't we have all the sides? And you're definitely paying. Yeah, she said, okay, you're definitely okay to pay for this. Let's reopen the menu. Let's get some nice wine, actually, rather than the house.
2: Well, let's get a bottle.
0: Rio, how was your weekend?
1: Oh, speaking of restaurants, I had a great weekend because I went to a dying breed of restaurant, something you haven't seen maybe in 10 years, a themed pizza restaurant. It was called the Pizza Doctor. And
0: already, that is a great idea. You know what you're getting there. What a way to smash those two things together, the yes. pizza and the medical institution.
1: Fine, together at last. And everything was themed. So you walk in. They're dressed in, what are they called, scrubs, and they've got stethoscopes.
0: Oh, wow, it's not just name, they're really...
1: No, they commit to the bit, full commitment. Once you put in your order, which they call a prescription, you then move to the patient waiting room while you wait for your takeaway pizza to be made, and then you pick it up and you leave the surgery.
0: This is incredible. How does someone come up with such an idea? Do you mean where you're thinking, why don't I open a pizza restaurant? There's really loads of those here. Yeah, but it's one with a difference. What could the difference be? Doctors.
1: And not even vague.
0: So is it just doctors? Everyone in their scrubs and stethoscopes?
1: Yes. It's never explained why exactly it's doctor themed.
0: No, I want like, the origin story. You know, was it a doctor who just loved the pizza and brought the place?
1: He cured people yes. with pizza. I don't know. There's no like... And especially these days, everything's, you know, artisanal, organic, Italian, blah, blah, blah. And they go, no, we're shunning that. We're going to commit for some reason to the world of medicine.
0: It feels like themed restaurants are from a different era.
1: Yeah.
0: Like the 90s, there used to be a lot of themed restaurants.
1: Yeah. When I grew up in Sydney, in Rockdale, there was a pizza restaurant. I don't know if it's still there, called Jailhouse Rock. And that was an Elvis themed restaurant. Brilliant. Again,
0: of course, Jailhouse Rock.
1: Jailhouse Rock. No explanation why Elvis is making pizza.
0: In London, there used to be one once a month. We would take the kids. They used to love it. It was simply called the Jailhouse. And it was like a cowboy western themed restaurant.
1: Oh.
0: All the staff were in cowboy stuff.
1: That sounds awesome.
0: And I used to love going there. I don't know if it still exists. All right, let's try and find out. You're right. You look confused.
2: Oh, I was just googling.
0: This is hard to see out the eye.
2: It was. I was googling the doctor. I was trying to find the origins of it. And this owner inherited from the old owner. So that's as far as back as history as we can go.
1: Family business.
0: He's big into backstories today, isn't he?
1: In the year 2000, the pizza doctor.
0: No, it was to do with the Olympics. The moths would eat there.
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1: 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G'day, David. How would you be?
2: Yeah, good. Thanks, Mark. Thanks for having me on.
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0: Christian O'Connell's show. Good morning, Christian. I've just come back from Europe. I found an Australian pub in Paris. Listen, there's a lot of great places to go and have a drink in Paris. Why are you looking for some Outback themed pub? I really need a kangaroo burger. Where in this dive of a culinary city where I find one? Hang on, can I hear up the kazali?
1: Finally, some culture.
0: That's incredible. I want to know, what was it called? Yeah. I need more details about an Aussie pub in Paris.
1: Le Bogan. Yes.
0: This is incredible. Big, big news today, which is really exciting. It broke towards the end of last week. Powderfinger have reunited.
1: Huge.
0: And they're going to be doing 16 national dates from September next year. We're going to try and get Bernard Fanning on the show today. And we're going to play some Powderfinger as well. This is massive news. I remember I saw Bernard Fanning with like an all-star cast. They did a bushfire, Make It Rain, bushfire relief. In Byron at the Beach Hotel, 2020. Yes. Chris Hemsworth was the MC.
1: Wow.
0: It was an amazing night. It was like early in the new year in 2000. And it was just, those songs are so good.
1: Yeah.
0: And everyone knows all the words. It genuinely is great news today. The Powderfinger going back on the road next year.
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0: Christian O'Connell's show. Extra time on the Time Waster. We're looking for your fast songs. Amazing scenes in Patsy's news today. So is this right? One of the cars ran out of fuel yesterday.
1: Yeah. Oh, it was amazing yesterday. Right on like the last lap, I was actually watching it. It was just absolutely heartbreaking.
0: I bet you were. You're a massive supercar fan.
1: Not so much.
0: Patsy's got
1: we
0: a V8. She's got a V8 Holden. Oh, when you see her do donuts outside the front of the building sometimes in between news bulletins, that's her happy place.
1: But, you know, with all the technologies and everything, we knew that they were low on fuel, but it was just absolutely heartbreaking to watch. They just ran out of gas at the very last minute.
0: I've never heard of that.
2: No, yeah. Me neither. Imagine you're like in second place, like, oh, cruising in for second. Oh, wait a minute.
0: Bradbury. Starts to conk out.
1: You know, it was like, a real Bradbury.
0: You can't ruin it. I've never, and also someone's getting it in the neck or would have got it in the neck yesterday. Someone had one job. You didn't put enough in the tank.
1: Yeah.
2: Cheapskates.
0: Horrific. That is crazy.
2: That's actually nuts.
0: They should build it into the course where they have to actually all go through a servo and get out and fill up the sand. I think it would add something to F1 as well.
2: What was
0: Melbourne next year, they're gonna reroute from Albert Park to a Caltex. You know, they've got to do that thing where, you know, where they buy the car. Turn number one on. Great, can you see me? I can't fill up yet. That's what they need to do. And chuck in a few roundabouts as well. Make it more realistic. Like the rest of us have to drive around.
2: I like that.
0: Then we'll see how good the drivers are. All right, extra time on the Time Waste this morning. Up for grabs is a gold class double pass. We're looking for your fast songs. Fast songs, you say?
2: I do.
0: Like Summer of 69 in a 40.
1: What? In a 40 zone.
0: Yeah.
2: Okay, sorry.
1: Thank hello. You
0: yeah.
2: Gold.
0: Eagle Brock.
2: Gold.
0: I'm back with some more Brocky ones. There was some more on my list.
2: Number 16.
0: You got it, my friend. Yes. David Bowie loved to put his foot down. Mm. That's right. Space X Oddity.
2: Silver. Running out of fuel here.
0: And no, I'm on vapors, my friend. Someone push me. Return of the Mac 1.
2: That's pretty fast. Silver fast.
0: Rhea, what have you got? Fast songs.
2: Do, chi, do. Hey, Quickie.
0: Wow, you judge. Space
1: no,
0: X Oddity.
1: What?
0: That's zeitgeist. That's bronze.
2: Having a, okay. Lou Bega's got really quick internet.
0: Yeah?
2: Yeah, it's Mumbo number 5G.
0: Oh. No, that's good. That's good. Yeah, that's gold.
2: Britney Spears, she's a fast lady, they yeah. say, yeah. Lickety split me, baby, one more time.
0: Beg your pardon?
2: Lickety spit. Lickety split. Lickety split.
0: Yeah. All right. Tell me more about the moth. Tell me more about those moths, Pete. Quickly.
3: Yeah, I've got some more details. Of course. It was the year 2000.
0: And I thought you were serious. And I thought you misunderstood me. All right, we're looking for your fast songs and the Time Waster. We'll mark them next. Send them in. 0475-031043. Welcome back, Pats.
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3: Christian O'Connell's show. Sue, our boss, has just sent me a photo and reports of an Aussie restaurant right next door to Buckingham Palace.
4: Incredible.
3: Incredible. She had the Thai beef salad that came with genuine Australian umbrellas in it. This is so good. And we're on to something now. Where have you seen Australian restaurants or bars around the world, significant landmarks of the world? I mean, is there one next to the Vatican?
4: Yeah, there should
3: be. You know,
4: be.
3: The Pope wants to go and get a quick pot in between masses. He can go in and get a schooner. Stonehenge could easily have a little outback restaurant near there.
4: Chico Roll, maybe.
3: Yeah, yeah. Same with Taj Mahal, Great Wall of China.
4: Taj Mahal.
3: They're all missing something. Looking after your Australian tourists. The image you want to the side of Taj Mahal is powerful, isn't it? You know, Mount Everest as well. All that space on the way up. All right, extra time on the time waster. We're looking for your fast songs. Rhea, you ready to mark?
4: Let's go.
3: All right, I would speed walk 500 miles.
4: Silver plus.
3: Not November rain, November Usain.
4: Gold.
3: Well done, Chris. I'll be riding machine gun.
4: Bronze. Bronze.
3: David, I don't...
4: I think like faster than a shotgun.
3: Yeah. Another one eats my dust.
4: That's gold plus.
3: Well done, Lisa. Madonna sings Express Post Yourself.
4: Silver plus.
3: NXS speeds you tonight.
4: Gold.
3: You shook me all night, Le Mans.
4: That's gold.
3: Christian, not my sweet lord, my sweet Ford, George Harrison.
4: Silver.
3: Also Usain.
4: Silver.
3: Not 9 to 5 by Dolly Parton, but 95.
4: Yeah, the fuel. Yes, silver.
3: Yeah. Yeah. Nice try, man. Ain't no king of the mountain high enough.
4: Silver plus.
3: What I'm at, girls just like to have runs.
4: Bronze. Come on now.
3: Yeah, that's from Adam. All right, who is the winner this morning?
4: Lisa, brilliant. Another one eats my dust.
3: All right, there's a brand new time waste this morning at 8:30. It's your beer bands. Coming up next, we want to hear about your weekend. Rate your weekend out of 5.
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0: Christian O'Connell Show. Right now, we want to know about your weekend. Rate your weekend out of five. Let me know. 0475-031043. Patsy, how was yours?
1: I have to say it was 5 out of 5. Had a great weekend, yeah. Operation Christmas in our household is now well and truly launched and underway.
0: Second weekend in October.
1: Yes, a bit earlier. You might remember Friday I said the neighbours next door had already put up their Christmas inflatables. And
0: shots fired in the cul-de-sac.
1: Yes. The war is on, and there's no way that the love god, my husband, could be beaten. So it meant that we also had to launch 2 weeks earlier this year. So he got all new outside lights. He's put up about 80 metres of icicle lights.
0: Oh, my word. I don't think even the Eiffel Tower has that. 80 metres?
1: 80 metres. It looks magnificent.
0: Does it?
1: It does. It looks beautiful. You should see it. You could see it from two suburbs away.
0: I'll go on Google Earth. We'll have a look. Great Wall of China and Pat's place with the lights up.
1: Took him all weekend. So he's got white lights and coloured lights he's introduced. He likes to tweak it a little different each year. And we've introduced coloured lights.
0: Oh, I love coloured lights.
1: Yes.
0: Every other year, I'm allowed to have coloured lights on the Christmas tree. The rest of the family think they look tacky. I love coloured lights on the tree. They're just it's just less sort of vanilla.
1: Yes,
0: I like the
1: beautiful
0: coloured lights. But Patsy, it is really early.
1: I mean, you're
0: even earlier than Halloween.
1: Oh, that's okay, though. That's all right. And then the other thing, we had a beautiful barbecue out in the back, you know, spring. The weather's getting better now.
0: Christmas.
1: It's Christmas. And we've got a shocking thing with mozzies. Really bad mozzies. So we've got these mozzie coils. A lot of people have them. You get them at Bunnings. They're brilliant. Anyway, you're only meant to light like one, but because the mozzies really get stuck into my daughter and I, Chris, my husband, thought in his wisdom, I'll put about 3 or 4. I'll light about 3 or 4.
0: Hell of a smell, that citronella, whatever it is.
2: Yeah.
0: It's rank for us, let alone the mozzies.
1: Honestly, the next door neighbours must have thought that we were weeding or something next door because the smoke was billowing so much so it was blowing into the house and set off the smoke alarm in the kitchen.
2: But were there any mozzies, Patsy?
0: Yeah.
1: No mozzies, not one single mozzie bite. But you're meant to use like one mosquito coil for about 20 square metres. Well, we had 4 and the smoke alarms were off. It burnt the table, which I was not very impressed with because that's cement. So, yeah. But I will give it a 5 out of 5. We had a great weekend.
0: Wait, you got a cement outdoor table?
1: Yeah, that's
0: not a place you're only having those Supermax prisons. I've never heard of that.
1: You can't move it.
0: Where do you buy one from? You wouldn't be able to pick it up.
1: No, it's sort of like a cement and some sort of glass mix. Anyway, I've got like big brown singe marks on the top of it.
2: Oh, not the cement
1: mozzie
2: table.
1: Coils.
0: Oh, no. Not my cement glass mix table.
2: Cement straight from Italy, this one.
1: Words were said yesterday morning when I went out to see that it had stained it. So,
0: oh, my word. Not the cement table.
1: Pot plant on
0: it
1: now.
0: Oh, my word. Yeah, end times. End times. Pete, how did your stand-up go Friday?
3: Oh, yes. This made my weekend a 5 out of 5, actually. Friday night I did a comedy show. It was called Funny Buggers at Palms on Oxford Street in Sydney.
0: So this is stand-up gig number what? Number four.
3: Well, so, but this was the first time that we could go actually for as long as we like. So I'll say like 10 minutes or so. And I think I went nearly 15.
0: That's 10 minutes is a long time, early days for stand-up.
3: So after I had spent all last week on Pass the Pete around the country, I thought I'd have a bit of downtime to do a bit of writing while I was away. I didn't. I left my homework to the last minute, to be fair, and I wrote everything Friday afternoon. And I think the best feeling about was because I'd sort of written everything, I'd rehearsed it, I'd memorized what I thought it was going to be, and I just had a very distracting crowd, and I just did crowd work. Basically just worked
0: with.
3: I had 2 people that were having their own private argument during the comedy show. So I went and joined the argument for a little while as well. But it was one of now the most exhilarating one I've done. See, when you let me do it at your book launch, that was exhilarating. Now I've got this other feeling again. So I'm

0: Jump into more, there whenever more, you can.
1: Yeah, so...
0: Last night, Pete and I were having a beer, and before Pete arrived, I was making some notes and ideas, and I was thinking, why they don't have comedy clubs on a Sunday afternoon? It'd be quite a nice place for comics to go and try new material. Anyway, the barman comes up to Pete and I goes, there's a comedy club starting up two floors up. Oh, I came this close to jumping up and doing a set.
1: You did.
0: I was actually really thinking about it. I might actually jump up.
1: All the signs
0: you should
1: were there.
0: Have gone up.
1: You know what? All the signs were there. We had a booking at 5:30 at Elements Bar and Grill, but in my head was like, well, if we could start the comedy show now, because I don't want to miss out on the stakes because you were paying as well, which I appreciate. But I did have that same feeling last night, Sean. Should we just do it? Like,
0: the one thing I was talking to Pete about 3 years ago on the show, we hired a comedy club. And we did a stand-up night for people that really want to give stand-up a go, but they're frightened that they might get heckled. And we said the number one rule for the crowd was nobody heckles. These are all people doing it for the first time. I think we've got to bring it back.
2: Yes, it was great.
0: I love doing that. It was so much fun. And I think this year we should do it at the start of next year, like a new year, new kind of challenge for people to do. And I was thinking we should hire the Comedy Store.
1: Love that.
2: Oh, yes, yeah. Studios.
0: Yes.
2: Great one.
0: Yeah, we should definitely do it. All right, let us know then. How was your weekend? Rank it out of 5. I had quite an explosive weekend. One daughter in the emergency department.
3: Oh, no.
0: Accidentally swallowed a ring pull. I'll tell you all about it next. Somehow it's my fault. Somehow she said it's my fault.
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0: going, shut up. 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
1: Driving you home.
2: I got a new car.
3: Yep.
2: So I don't have a good history of when I've picked up cars in the past. Remember, they were having a big Christmas party at the dealership. My two children were small in the back and I was

0: Christian O'Connell's show. I've just had an idea. When you want to do stand-up, you've got to get up and do it anywhere and everywhere. It's like building up your ex, like with anything. You've got to do as many gigs as possible. This week. Why? Why? You already know where I'm going.
1: Yep, yep.
0: Pete needs gigs.
1: Yep, yep.
0: I think we send him out into the streets. You know what, Pete? We know. It's our job, hopefully, to cheer people up in the morning. It is. I tell you when they're very gloomy sometimes on the tram as on the trains.
1: No.
0: Imagine then suddenly, my friend, your friend, your friend, intern Pete does an impromptu set for 5 minutes on the train, to the carriage, on the bus.
1: They would love that.
0: Pete, pop in, let's see if he likes the idea.
1: We could get him one of those little mics, you know,
0: yeah.
1: And they put the amplifier on
0: the buskers have.
1: Yes, exactly, yeah.
0: So you need gigs. People need cheering up in the morning. Put those two together. You've got suddenly a pop-up comedy club popping up tomorrow morning. Go to the trains, on the bus.
2: This is a great idea. I love this idea because you're right. I've got to get my hours up. I'm just putting it into my head.
0: We've got to cheer people up. Oh. Put those two things together.
1: That's how Seinfeld did it, right? Like he got all his reps up.
0: On the subway. The trams.
2: We've got a new metro line here as well.
0: Well, there you go.
2: There's so many options.
0: You know, people all gloomy in the morning and suddenly there's one. Is this on? What's on?
2: Oh.
0: Whatever happened to white dog poo? Huh?
2: What happened?
0: No, just now. Oh, sorry. The rude thing you do.
2: Can I wear the hat that I wore last week then?
0: Of course you can.
1: The hat is back.
0: Wow, a cowboy hat really gets laughs at 7 in the morning.
2: Wow. We do it live?
0: Yeah, tomorrow morning.
2: Maybe we live stream it or something. I don't know. Look at me just going to take it to that next
0: brilliant,
2: level.
0: Brilliant. All right, let me tell you about what happened Friday afternoon. Okay, so my youngest daughter, who is a month away from 20, she is weeks away from finishing her second year at university. A bright spark, okay? Promising future ahead of her. I get a panic call from her Friday afternoon. Dad, I've just swallowed a ring pull from a can.
2: Oh.
0: What should I do? And first of all, I'm going to go, why are you calling me? You need to go to the emergency department right now.
1: Emergency.
0: No, you have to.
2: Because you swallowed a
0: can. No, because I'll tell you why. I even put it into ChatGPT. That's who my daddy is. And it said, you've got to tell your kid to go to the emergency department because it can tear the esophagus and the stomach lining and the small intestine.
2: Oh,
0: right. Yeah. Okay, so I said, you need to go to the emergency department, right? I'll meet you there. Go to the Epworth. She says, no, don't worry. Sam, my boyfriend's going to take me. I'm like, fine, okay. Can you just let me know what happened? Yeah, we were having a picnic and I chugged a can of a drink called, I'm not familiar with it, Vodka Double Black.
1: Oh, Smirnoff Double Black. A classic. A classic.
0: And I went, a picnic? You're drinking that? Students.
1: Not like a high tea.
0: No, certainly isn't. Anyway, it's just a girl emergency moment. It's there for a couple of hours. I said they do two rounds of x-rays. Because it's aluminium, they can't find it. And they said, look, it's obviously not in your esophagus. You're breathing okay. You're swallowing fine. So it's going to process itself naturally. So she's in there for a couple of hours, obviously. And I just, to keep her going, I said a little voice note going, hey, why then? Maybe get them to do a scan of the brain. See how it is. A little bit of dad banter to lighten up. She has the audacity to send me this voice note blaming me. Have a listen to this.
3: Brain is working fine. Just a happy day frolicking in the grass turned sour when I open mouth chugged a Smirnoff Double Black.
0: Open mouth chug.
3: And, you know, it's probably your fault because I feel like when we were younger, we would always, like, rip off the can of the... Do you know, like, you rip it off and then, like, you bend it even further to take it off of that and then it fell in my drink and I had a moment of, like, I need to remember that this has fallen in my drink.
0: You really should.
3: And then I put it down and clearly forgot and then chugged it.
1: And that's your fault.
0: That's my fault.
1: That's your fault.
0: What is it how these days everyone blames their parents? We all blame our parents, don't we? It's a pretty unique thing about this. You chugged, open mouth chugged. And a ring pull was in there that you've forgotten about.
1: You can blame your parents for a lot of things. I don't know.
0: It's a bit much, isn't it?
1: I think that's stretching.
0: Get
1: it a
0: this.
1: Bit.
0: Right, so my wife goes to me. She goes, Chris, to help the doctors. The doctors want to know the dimensions of the ring pull. You're going to need to go to a drive-thru and get one of these cans. I had to get in the car, go to the nearest drive-thru I could find. Right, bottle shop, jump out, because I don't know where they are. I don't drink double black Smirnoffs. I go to the young guy behind the counter, had a photo of it. Do you know where these are? I go, yeah, they're over there. And I could see him looking at me like, odd choice. And I only need one. I go to queue. There's a lady behind me called Janice who listens to the show. She asked for a selfie. I can see her looking at me in one lone can as if it's a traveller that I'm just going to have this before I go home to take the edge off how I feel right now. I'm going to open mouth chug. Smirnoff double black on a Friday at 4. The optics don't look great. No,
1: there's something not right about that. A single can.
0: Yes, it's a single can. The Christian O'Connell Show. Apple.

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0: Christian O'Connell's show. Christian, I ran out of fuel just as I'm about to pull into the petrol station. The car literally rolled silently into the servo and stopped at the pump.
1: Oh, that's brilliant.
0: I went from a "oh no" moment to a legend moment.
2: It's a legend.
0: That's incredible scenes. Richard, that's great. Christian, I ran out of fuel 50 k's up a dirt road in Zambia, a long way from the nearest city, so I had to catch an oxen cart to go and get some fuel and go back via oxen cart. That's amazing. What a story. Pat, you got a story about running out of fuel, mate?
1: Yeah, I'm always running out of fuel. I'm a bit like Sarah, your wife. I don't like fueling the car up, but I ran out of fuel in the middle of the car wash.
0: Oh, Pat, you're kidding.
1: Yes. I just kind of conked in there, and then it wouldn't even start. And then I had to do the guilt phone call to my husband and said, oh, the car's not working. And he said, has it got fuel? And I said, oh, yeah, no, I don't think so. And he said, why do you do this all the time? So he had to go and get a jerry can and come. But the trouble was, it was like a single car wash. It was a Sunday afternoon. Yeah. And everyone was waiting to use it. So there was like this mile long of cars. It was awful. We couldn't move out of it. Couldn't get the car moved.
0: Oh,
1: couldn't even
0: no.
1: roll it out.
0: What a place to be stuck.
1: Until he fueled it. He was so annoyed with me. It was not good.
0: Sally's on the line. Morning, Sally. Welcome to the show. Thanks for calling.
3: Good morning, everybody. Thank you.
0: Sally, what's your story for us then? What your story about swallowing something?
3: Yes. Yes, my daughter was at the dentist getting her teeth cleaned, everybody's favourite thing to do. And she's sitting there with her mouth open and the dentist says, don't swallow. She goes, sorry, what did you say?
0: Oh, no, too late.
3: And she said, don't swallow. She had swallowed the little head toothbrush off the drill.
0: Oh, no.
1: Oh, no.
0: Oh, poor thing.
3: We had to go and get her x-rayed and everything. I think they were more worried it was in the lungs than anywhere else.
0: Yeah.
3: Mm-hmm. Yeah, so that was her love of the dentist turned into hate.
0: Yeah, incredible. Sally, thank you very much for your story. Have a good day.
3: You too. Thank you.
0: Let's go to Ken now. Morning, Ken.
4: Good morning, mate. How are you?
0: I'm good, Ken. Hope you had a nice weekend.
4: Yeah, it was great. Thank you.
0: Good.
4: Really good.
0: Ken, what's your story for us, Kenny?
4: I was laying at my dad's place in October a few years ago, and I fell asleep, and I was having a chopper chop, and I fell asleep, and that was in October.
2: Ken, you don't sound like a chopper chop sort of guy.
4: Yeah, I just fell asleep with a chopper chop in my mouth in October. Well, I must have, because in March the next year, I got rushed to hospital. They thought I had appendicitis, and they said, it'll just be keyhole surgery. I've cut from all the way down. 5 hours later, they took a chopper chop stick out of my colon.
0: Oh, my God, you're kidding.
4: No, and they said it must have had a bit left on the end. And it
2: still got a big colon.
4: I took its way down and sat there for so many months just jiggling around.
0: That is what? They're big little sticks, aren't they, in the old chopper chops?
4: Yeah, because the surgeon might. I woke up and the surgeon had it in a bag and he's waving it in front of his face. So, do you remember this? I'm like,
0: reunited.
2: I'll finish that.
0: A couple of licks left on that one, sir.
4: And I had to go for x-rays that day, the day after, and there was a gentleman in the x-ray department and he looked at my file and he's gone, oh, you chopper chop man. I know you. You're chopper chop man.
0: You're the sort of story they've been doing at medical conferences around the world, the chopper chop man, Australia.
4: Yeah, well, I actually asked if they could put it in their journal, but they did delete my name.
2: A cautionary tale.
0: Yeah.
4: Yeah.
0: Ken, that is an amazing story. Very, very funny. Ken, thank you so much for sharing that today. You really made us smile.
4: Pleasure.
0: Thank you.
4: No worries. Have a good day.
5: I'm tired, Grandpa.
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3: Christian O'Connell's show. These stories about running out of fuel and things you swallowed, amazing. Ken's story is a Hall of Famer.
4: Yes.
3: Christian, I was working as a bus driver years ago, driving an articulated, for us muggles, bendy, bus, driving a rail replacement service, heading out the city on a 3-lane arterial. You know what's coming up next. I suddenly lost power. The dashboard lit up with no fuel. Being an auto, I tried to steer from the far right-hand lane across to the left emergency lane. I didn't make it.
5: Oh.
3: At 4:30 p.m. in the middle of rush hour, I blocked 2 of the 3 lanes.
6: Oh, no. You'd have been on the news.
3: I was not very popular. That comes from Sean.
7: It's just another misheard Monday.
8: Christian O'Connell's misheard lyrics.
3: Every Monday, we play back your misheard lyrics. If we agree with the misheard you're sending in, you'll hear this. If we don't hear it. And for the really great ones.
8: Instant Hall of Famer.
3: Last week, 2 Hall of Famers. Bobby had the temper trap. Sun Gazer. I really like that one. It's like a kind of Cockney phrase. He's trying to do it in the style.
7: Sun Gazer.
3: He's trying to do a Jason Statham. Sun Gazer. And this one, Dan, had the Fontaine Starburster. I want to see you alone. I want Sharon Stone.
9: I want to see you alone. I want Sharon Stone.
3: All right. There were 2 great ones. All right. Brand new Miss Heard lyrics. Let's see what you've got. Athalie Mason. Oh, great name. Queen, Bohemian Rhapsody. Bismillah, no, we will not let you go.
10: Bismillah, no, we will not let you go.
3: Or is it Athalie's friend Mitch Miller? Mitch Miller, no, we will not let you go.
10: Bismillah, no. We will not let you go.
3: It's very quick, but I think it's a Mitch.
10: Bismillah, yes. No, we will not let you go.
3: Yeah, Mitch in there. Rich has got Adele. Hello. Sorry, I don't know what was in there. Hello. And, Adele, hello. Tell you I'm so sorry.
11: Tell you I'm sorry.
3: Listen, by the way, side note about Adele. She's incredible. I love Adele. But listen, careful. What about a few just a bit up-tempo bangers now? Please, Adele, just sum up ones, okay?
6: Yeah.
3: It can't all be.
6: How many breakups could one person
3: have? Yeah, I know. If you're her manager and she gets married, you must be like, damn it.
6: The river's run dry.
3: Awful news. All right, so where were we? Tell you I'm so sorry. Is it tell you I'm snoring?
11: Tell you I'm sorry.
3: Yeah, snoring's there.
11: Tell you I'm sorry.
3: Kiara Eden's got Calvin Harris with Florence Welch, Sweet Nothing. I'm living on such sweet nothing. Or has Florence got a headache and she's actually living on sexy Nurofen? And again, tomorrow's code word, by the way, stranded in Bali, sexy Nurofen. Oh, that's a great one. Not just Nurofen, it's sexy Nurofen. It's a special under-counter one they do.
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3: Melissa, John Farnham, Age of Reason. Someone's got another misheard on top of the misheard. So, John Farnham, Age of Reason, now that our fathers have gone. This line.
12: And now that our fathers have gone.
3: Thanks to this feature, whenever I hear that now, we hear the original misheard, which is, now that I fathered a dog.
12: And now that our fathers have gone.
3: Now there's a new Miss Here, Miss Here. Now that our father's at golf.
4: And now that our father's at golf.
3: Yeah. It is. All right, Phil has got Midnight Oil. Power on the Passion. It's better to die on your feet than live on your knees.
5: It's better to die on your feet than live on your knees.
3: Or is Peter Garrett nibbling his knees? 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
3: Oh, there's nibbling in there. It's 100% nibbling your knees.
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3: Yeah, brilliant.
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13: You only get one shot, everything to lose.
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3: 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Crystal clear. Great spot, Peter. 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
3: Very, very good. All right. Thank you very much, Mr. Alex. 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

0: Christian O'Connell's show. Our intern is now available to you as your intern, Australia's intern. After the amazing scenes last week of Pass the Pete, you passing Pete around the country from Brisbane to Sydney, Sydney to Melbourne, Melbourne to Adelaide, and hearing Pete take an art class, realise we can't keep this beautiful exotic canary in the cage anymore. They've got to open up the birdhouse.
1: Down the mineshaft.
0: Fly, Petey. Fly, Petey. And he's now Australia's intern.

0: Quite the accent in that, my friend.
1: Well done.
0: Learning. Learning. No G.
1: Getting into character.
0: Yeah, no, it's very, very good.
2: Love those horses.
0: All right, so

0: So Pete is up for coming and doing your job for the day, Australia's intern. We've had some voice messages over the weekend.
1: Hey Christian, it's Trish from the Coliseum Theatre in Western Sydney. I'd like to know if Intern Pete can run a theatre. There's so much that goes on behind the scenes. Is Intern Pete up for the challenge? That's what I'd like to know.
0: Trish has an amazing theatrical voice.
2: Yeah, she's good.
0: What a voice.
2: Yeah. Yeah. I don't know a lot about theatre. What do you call it when people have to remember the lines for you in case you forget them?
3: I don't know.
0: I do not think they're going to have you doing that. I think you're more likely to be stocking up the drinks and sort of chocolate, ice creams and stuff like that.
2: Oh, okay. But
0: so you think now you're going to be an intern and be like a theatre producer?
2: Director, you know, maybe.
0: This weekend's performance of Run for Your Vicar or whatever it is. Run for Your Trousers.
2: Should I mention I have special skills? I do have skills if people want them.
3: You've got the fuel siphoning.
2: Well, yeah, I can fuel siphon fuel if anyone needs that. I am a qualified chef. I'm a qualified cheesemaker as well, so camemberts, brie, all that sort of stuff. Not great at that one, but radio producer, so if there's another radio show.
0: Brilliant. When did you start that? Is it a course you're taking? Good luck with that. Let's see how it works out.
2: I will too. I also worked at the Simpson Takeaway. That was my first job. Oh, and I can milk cows, by the way, as well. So we're covered for everything.
0: It's already ahead of a resume. It's incredible. All right, some more offers.
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0: That's a great offer.
2: That sounds fun.
3: Waxing.
2: Yeah, waxing that, yeah. Didn't jump up, out on up, top of the
0: up
2: list.
0: Styling, up styling.
2: Styling. Well, I mean,
0: and also, did anyone else hear that bloody great crow in the background?
4: Yeah.
2: That sounds out bush. That's this place. I love Melissa. I love the idea of cutting someone's hair as well, if they'd let me.
0: We're not going to let you do that. You'd be doing maybe some of the washes. They always have the lowest sort of assistant, don't they, doing the washing?
3: Yeah. Not too,
5: sweeping
3: too hot
5: up their hair.
0: Yeah. How's that water pressure for you?
2: Too hot.
0: That's a great one. Thank you very much, Lisa from Insignia Hair.
6: Hey, Christian. It's Kate calling from Flowers for Everyone. We heard that you're looking to get Pete out of the studio and into some local businesses, and we'd absolutely love to have him come and spend the day with us at our head design studio in Silverwater. So he'd learn everything from how to prepare fresh flowers, create beautiful arrangements, and help our team pull together some flower orders that are going for delivery all over Sydney.
2: Oh, flowers. Not my strong point, but I do love the idea of it.
0: What do you mean
2: it.
0: Not your strong point?
2: Well, I just don't know a lot about flowers.
3: That's the whole point.
0: We're going to only book in about one of them if we're doing it on It's Not Your Strong Point. It's why you're an intern. It's not Pete the Master.
3: What's your strong point?
2: Okay.
0: Hey, come on. We've been working with him 6 months. Give me a minute. You put me on the bloody spot, you bugger.
3: Especially without notice.
2: You know I'm still in the room.
0: Oh, sorry, mate. Sorry.
2: Oh, there's some very good offers there. I love this idea.
0: Yeah. The whole thing about being an intern is the learning, observing, practicing.
2: I love this so much. It really jumps out at me doing the hairdressing, like as in to be, like, I've once thought about
0: that. The more that I hear you got some version of flowers, I'm also tilting it that way as well now. All right, we've got the time wasted coming up next.
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0: Christian O'Connell's show. Hey, Christian, I'm a florist. I'd love to throw my flower-filled hat in the ring for intern Pete to visit Miss Molly Floral Design. Oh, if there's anyone, you've never met anyone who's Miss Molly more than Pete.
1: Good golly.
0: We'll have him arranging flowers, making bouquets for all the men out there, proving that real men aren't afraid of a little floral action. Come on, guys, send him my way. I'll keep him busy. And I can't guarantee he'll leave with his dignity intact.
2: Oh.
0: Yeah, what's going on there? Well, we can't have any hazing. All right? You can't be hazing the interns anymore. They've ruined everything. Wokeness gone mad. All right, I think this is going to be a big time waster. Already for the last 2 hours, people have been sending in early ones. Yes, it is beer bands. It's Oktoberfest. Started yesterday for Patsy. Oktoberfest is actually every
2: started
0: month.
2: Started at 6 a.m. Yeah.
0: Oh, that's what we couldn't hear from you the first half an hour. Finishing your steins.
2: Stuff wouldn't work.
0: 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Punters consuming 6.7 million litres of beer.
2: Wow.
0: Well, that's probably nothing. Probably what was consumed over the weekend at Bathurst would have been way more. All right, beer bands. Tally, who loves a frothy.
1: Who?
0: Cyndi Lauper. They call her Cyndi Lager.
1: Silverfuss.
0: Walk the Goon.
1: Gold.
0: Foster's the people.
1: Gold.
0: ABBA love to crack open a few.
2: No.
0: Excuse me. Well, they're getting on a bit, you know. Sometimes the bowels can be a bit, you know, they love to.
1: Sorry, ABBA love to what?
0: They love to crack open a few. Sure. I was just saying, you might have just, maybe some reception on the radio today. Slabber.
1: That's gold.
2: Brilliant.
0: Pint Floyd.
1: Silver.
0: Tinny Turner.
1: Silverfuss.
0: Bintang Clan.
1: Oh my God. That might be one of your best of the year.
0: Bintang Clan. I can see it now. Oh, Ghostface Killer.
1: In the singlet.
0: And Stevie Wonder. Loves a couple of cold ones at the weekend.
1: Yeah.
0: That's right. Stubby Wonder.
1: Why did you end on Bintang Clan?
0: I don't know. Why? Why did I go in for Stubby Wonder?
1: Over.
0: Let's just remember the good old days of Bintang Clan. Now, Rio, what have you got? Beer bands.
1: These rappers love a beer. Bone Chugs and Harmonies.
0: Oh, very good. Gold.
1: This rapper loves a beer as well.
0: Yeah.
1: He's MC Hammered. Oh, no.
0: Oh, no. He's had too many. He's out with the blues.
1: Who else loves a beer? Jared Leto loves a beer. His band, 30 Seconds to Mars.
0: No, Jared Leto? He's going over everyone's head right now.
1: Don't remember 30 Seconds to Mars?
0: Well, briefly.
1: And these guys in Vegas, they're bloody crazy when they go to the pub.
0: Yeah?
1: It's the Brewman Group.
0: Oh, terrible. Bronze.
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0: Christian O'Connell's show. Early one to be marked, Shuey Lewis and the News.
1: Oh, that's gold. That's very...
0: That's going to take some beating, actually. That's just coming from Alison. Well done, Alison. Beer bands. All right, what about No Stout?
1: Oh, gold.
0: There are a lot of time wasters coming in. Beer bands is, not surprised in this country, incredibly popular. Not Lady Gaga.
1: Mm-hmm.
0: No, Lady Crown Lager.
1: That's lava Crown Lager. Gold.
0: Uncanny Forex Men.
1: Silver.
0: What am Brett? VB40.
1: Silver Plus.
0: Asahi Morissette.
1: Bronze.
0: The VBGs.
1: Gold.
0: Well done, Andy. Pukey Lewis and the Boos. He's had a few too many chewies.
1: Silver Plus.
0: Stein Inch Nails.
1: Very good. Gold.
0: Ace of Case.
1: Gold.
0: Well done, Jono. Bud Weezer. Bud Weezer's great.
1: Gold.
0: What done, Nathan. Barley Manilow.
1: Barley, yeah, silver.
0: Killing Heineken.
1: Silver.
0: VBDC.
1: Gold.
0: Beer bong, Jovi.
1: Gold.
0: That's very good. Katie Peroni.
1: Gold too.
0: By the way, I had a pint of Peroni Saturday night in a bar. $20.
1: It's crazy.
0: $20.
2: Oh, wow.
1: Yeah.
0: I couldn't believe it.
1: Yeah.
0: $20.
1: I have a theory. I think beers are cheaper in Sydney than Melbourne. I know everything else in Sydney is more expensive.
0: No, you're onto something. Yesterday, I ordered a pint of Peroni, $17.50.
1: I don't know what it is.
0: Goes right to top. You heard it here first. Conspiracy. I call James Amanda for that conspiracy feature they do.
1: Yes, in that Tuesdays.
0: Keggy Loggins.
1: Keggy Loggins is gold.
0: What on Josh? And that's the end of them. Sorry. I got distracted and I saw a diary alert pop up.
2: Oh.
0: And it distracted me. That's all it takes. That's all it takes. It's a flimsy focus I have. All right, Rio, who is winning a brand new Specs at Specsavers?
1: Alison, she led from the top with Shuey Lewis.
0: Shuey Lewis and the News. That's you, Alison. Congratulations. We are back tomorrow. If you have a job you'd love intern Pete to come and do with you, you can email me, christian@christianoconnell.com.au. We are back tomorrow. Thank you very much for joining us. Have a great day.
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14: It's showtime.
15: So excited about 2027. It's going to be great. The Melbourne Grand Prix is happening, and we've been giving away tickets to just general admission tickets, which is pretty good in itself.
16: Pretty amazing,
15: pretty
16: absolutely.
15: Good.
16: But would you like to be in the grandstand?
15: Would you like, and I remember being one year, and I saw Jerry Hall just walking around.
16: Yeah.
15: And there was Dr. Chris Brown.
16: She gave Chris Brown the eye.
15: She was quite keen.
16: He was checking the fetlocks.
15: She said, have him washed and brought to my room. Chris ran away. I've never seen him run so quick in my life. But he's like a gazelle. But away from that, we've been giving these tickets away. And now it's time to upgrade someone.
16: So someone, all the people who've won have gone into a hat. And we are going to be announcing who has got the upgrade to be in the grandstand.
15: And you know who that person is?
16: Tell me.
15: It is the one, the only.
17: Here he goes, Big Beth.
15: Beth.
16: Beth, it's you.
18: Did you say me?
15: It's you,
16: Beth.
18: Did you say me?
15: Oh,
16: we said you, Beth.
18: Oh, my God. I'm wrapped up like everything. I've never been in the grandstand ever.
16: Oh, wow.
18: I'm so excited. Thank you, Jonesy and Amanda. I'm shaking.
16: You sound like a jockey, Beth.
15: You're going to run out of fuel.
16: Yeah, Beth.
18: I think I'm off and done at racing already.
15: Bring it down an octave, Beth.
16: Beth, brilliant. Congratulations.
15: You've done so well. Congratulations to you, Beth.
16: Yes, that's right. Well done.
18: That's fantastic.
15: That's okay, Beth. We're looking forward to the celebrity car race, which we're working on at the moment.
16: Oh, come on.
15: So far, Eddie Maguire, me, you.
16: And the big red car from the Wiggles.
15: I'm going to say put that into the wall. It's going to happen. Beth, good work, you. It's lights out in Melbourne. Don't miss the Formula One Moët and Chandon Australian Grand Prix 2027 in April. Tickets on sale now at grandprix.com.au. You're on the telly tonight with your son.
16: With my son, Jack. Let's discuss all that involves.
15: It's Jonesy and Amanda driving you home.

0: Hello there, it's Jonesy and Amanda driving you home this Monday afternoon. Man, it works. It's good. You're on the telly tonight.
1: I am, with my son Jack.
0: When are you not on the telly, some might say?
1: Quite often. Sean McAuliffe has a new show called Sean McAuliffe Parents Evening, where parents and children, either the parent or the child is, I don't like the word celebrity, but there it is.
0: So you're the celebrity and Jack is the normal person.
1: The normal person.
0: But his celebrity's on the rise.
1: And we go against another couple of teams.
0: Mm-hmm.
1: And the parent has to guess what their child knows, whether it's popular culture. The subjects might be wrestling. It
0: yep.
1: might be music. It could be anything. And you have to guess how many questions your child can answer about that category. But the questions are silly and fun anyway. So it's academic, thank goodness.
0: <It's>
1: but academic. Some of it's quite interesting. For example,
0: yes.
1: It's generational. Jack didn't know who Elle Macpherson was.
0: Really?
1: He thought she might have been Jessica Alba. And we're all going, what? But then why would he know?
0: It was just a picture of Elle?
1: Yeah, just a picture. Because why would he know who she was?
0: What was the picture?
1: Just head and shoulders.
0: Oh, okay. It wasn't like the Tab commercial.
1: No, but
0: remember when we saw that? I remember my dad walking past the TV when that was on and he was drinking a cup of tea and he just tipped it all down his front.
1: I remember he also did that when he saw Boy George thinking that was a girl.
0: He did. He walked by, oh, she's all right. And I was just watching Countdown, didn't think of anything. My father died thinking the Boy George is a girl.
1: What a terrible lack of knowledge to take into heaven. it's interesting, the generational stuff. Why would he know that? I assume people were born and Australians knew that in their DNA.
0: Yeah, you'd think so.
1: So it was fun. It was fun to compete with him.
0: Oh, good-o. He certainly brought the bants when he...
2: Very best of luck to you.
3: Thank you.
2: I'm sure you do well.
3: If I get these right, I can sleep inside tonight.
2: That's good.
4: Very generous.
2: Okay, eight. Eight lyrical names, but your mother has been on radio for 63 years.
3: Yes, yes.
1: That's true.
3: She started when she was middle-aged, so.
5: I didn't even hear that. What did he say?
0: He's got the gift, that
1: hasn't
0: kid.
1: Hasn't he just? It gets feisty, don't you worry.
0: Sean McAuliffe is going to be joining us next. It's Jonesy and Amanda driving you home for Jam Nation.
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0: Hello, it's Jonesy Demander driving you home this Monday afternoon.
1: You know, we like to think as parents that we know our children pretty well and we know what they're good at and what they're bad at. Sean McAuliffe turned this information or lack of information into a game show and he's put the evidence on television. My son Jack and I appear on Parents Evening, which is on the television tonight, Sean McAuliffe's latest game show. I guess it's a game show, a parent-child game show.
0: Yeah.
1: We're on tonight. We thought, what better time to talk to Sean than now.
0: Here he is, the great man.
2: Hello.
0: Hello. Not since, and I think there's time for it to come back because there used to be Family Double Dare with Jerry Sont some years ago. But
1: were they physical dares?
0: They were physical dares, but we haven't seen that for some time. So I would say the world has been crying out for this genre to come back.
2: Well, it's not. We don't do any dares. Amanda was on it, of course. Jonesy, as usual, we never invite you to be on the show.
0: I think when what was it that show you used to do, the Generation One?
1: What do you mean? What you used to talk about your generation? It was called.
0: I long established that Channel 10 hate me and anything that I have to do with them. So I'm happy. I'm happy to burn that bridge if there was even a bridge to begin with.
2: There was never a bridge built.
0: No, but as I recall,
2: because I was watching the second series of The Piano, and I'm sure that I saw you walking in the background in a shopping centre, and Amanda didn't even invite you over.
0: No, to play the piano. She doesn't like me outshining her.
1: No, I phoned the ABC and said, "Cut him out.
0: Cut him out. I don't want him. It's like Joseph and his Technicolor Dreamcoat. It's the talents.
1: Enough about you, Brendan Jones.
0: Sure.
1: We're here to talk about my
0: I'll
1: son
0: stick with
1: Jack.
0: Seven and nine.
1: My son Jack on this television program. Tell us, Sean, for those who don't know, tell us about the premise of the show.
2: Well, when I say we, I mean my own son, Gabe, and I invite on three sets of guests. Okay, so it's three teams of two, and each team is made up of either a parent, a famous parent,

0: perhaps, and their not-so-famous child, or a famous child and their not-so-famous parent. But it's important that one of them, at least, not have a filter. But we got Amanda and Jack on, and I don't think either of you had a filter. We had Abby Chatfield and her mum, again, no filter, and Brett Blake and his dad, and I don't know, maybe Brett's dad had a filter.
1: And I think Brett's dad sometimes wished that Brett had had a filter.
0: Yeah, Brett has no filter. So tonight is unfiltered. And usually the point of it is that we get to see our celebrity friends in a slightly different light, because you can't fake it. You can't play this persona in front of your parent or child. And Amanda, I've been saying all this morning in promoting the show that you come across on television and radio like a lovely person, but in reality you're a complete monster. And that's what we see tonight.
2: And so with the hosting with your son, Gabe, do you guys, like, host together?
0: Yeah, that's the best way to do it. You wouldn't know that working with Amanda, but
2: no.
0: We share the duties equally. And Gabe's doing the scorekeeping and the timekeeping. Oh. He's the functional fella. He's the car guy, keeps the show. Maybe he's kind of the Jonesy of the outfit.
2: Right, he's the brains of the operation.
0: Whereas all the adoration and all the press
2: goes to the magi. The magi. Yeah.
0: So Amanda / Sean, we do the same function. Well, it's very good. And Amanda will tell you this, the joy of actually spending some time with your child, even though there's a camera there, it doesn't make it any less wonderful.
1: Isn't that the truth? And I know most parents are like this. You will do anything to hang out with your children. You will do anything.
0: Yeah.
1: And so paying them to come on television has been the best thing ever. If we could do it again, Sean, I'd really appreciate it.
0: It's the only way forward. And unfortunately, now you've set that as the norm. So whenever you spend time with Jake, you're going to have to pay him.
1: Yeah. Pay him and set up a small camera.
2: Amanda once did a Woolworths commercial, and afterwards Jack would have been about 8. He said, where's the wrap party at?
1: He said, where's the wrap party? And I said, here's a hot chocolate, we're going home
2: This is your wrap party, mate. Well, I'm looking forward to watching this. 7:30 tonight on 10 and 10 Play. Sean McCullough's Parents' Evening. It's on. Check it out. Sean, thank you.
0: Jonesy, thank you. Amanda, always lovely to see you. And I'll talk to you later about the next gig. Don't tell Jonesy.
1: Don't worry about it. Thanks for throwing in the grenade. I really appreciate it.
2: I'll stride around in the fruited plains of 9 and 7.
1: Okay. Thank you.
2: It's Jonesy and Amanda driving you home for Jam Nation.
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0: Hello there, it's Jonesy Demander driving you home this Monday afternoon after the weekend. We need some local news, and this local news comes to us from Launceston. Ryan, do we have a local news Launceston?
1: I don't think you would you?
2: Yeah, we do.
0: Local news happening now in Launceston. Locally.
1: What was that?
0: That's the Launceston Cricket Club and their team song.
1: Oh, my apologies.
0: Do you know anything? Launceston's Mayor, Matthew Garwood, has faced scrutiny over nearly $18,000 charged to his council-issued credit card across 3 years. The spending included meals and alcohol, Uber Eats orders. For example, there was $61.24 for KFC and $83.75 for a four-person McBundle meal from McDonald's.
1: Wow. What are you getting a McBundle meal?
0: I'm not too sure. I'm not too sure.
1: Doesn't sound very mayoral. Don't get that on your robes.
0: One thing that really stuck out, and Councillor Garwood has denied misusing public money, saying the expenses were connected to official duties. Like, for example, when he was
1: to have a McBundle meal.
0: When he was in Japan on a fact-finding mission.
1: They love Maccas.
0: He purchased multiple long-sleeve Tommy Hilfiger shirts to cover his extensive tattoos. And he was being mindful of Japanese culture. It was at that point I zoomed in on Matthew's picture, and he is adorned in tattoos. His complete neck. He's got the full on, you know, the neck brace tattoo. Looks like they're wearing a neck brace.
1: Yeah, and full arms, presumably.
0: Full body. And I have no beef with tattoos, but I went straight to the comments because I wanted to see if any wags had put any comments. You know what? Not one person commented about his tattoos.
1: Did it make you feel old?
0: I was at that point. Because remember, I made a joke many years ago that the new CEO of our company, the person that sacks us, will have a full neck tattoo and Satan written on his forehead, akin with the horns as well.
1: He had to go last year.
0: No one will bat an eyelid. So this is where we're living. This is where we're happening.
1: I'm just looking at a picture of him now. That is a heavily tattooed body.
0: Yeah, and as I said, I have no...
1: He's also got a very good physique. Doesn't look like he gets a lot of Maccas and KFC. The secret's out.
0: Maybe with the McBundle meal. he backed off the chips. He said, no fries for me. Local news happening now in Launceston. Locally, if you have any local news, please,
1: we'd love to know. If you can tell us what a McBundle meal is, we'd like to know that too.
0: I'd like to know about a McBundle meal. I must say, I love your new car.
1: Yes, so you came and had a little pervy move at it. Yeah.
0: I just wanted to see if it's okay. I wanted to check the wheels if they haven't been scraped yet.
1: I bought a special insurance that you pay $50 to have any scrapings filled. You only pay $50 to have the scrapings done. I can do the scrapings to have them fixed. Am I making any sense? I'll tell you more next.
0: It's Jonesy Demander driving you home for Jam Nation.
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0: Hello there, it's Jonesy DeMatta driving you home this Monday afternoon, the 12th of October.
1: So I got a new car and, you know, I'm emotional at the moment because I've lost my dog. And so I even got emotional. And I'm not a car person, as you know. I have no idea. To find out what car I actually already had, I had to fill out some forms. This is embarrassing. I had to find the photograph that I had taken last time when I picked up that car and it had a bow on it and zoom in to see what kind of car it was. I know the brand, the breed, but I didn't know the type.
0: Sure.
1: Anyway, I have a bad – so anyway, I got emotional having to clear things out of this car because this is the car that Minnie and I have travelled up and down the coast in. You know, we've had our little adventures. I've lifted her in out of the back of it in the last few months. And I had to take her lead and all the dog poo, the rolls of dog poo bags.
0: Dog poo.
1: Out of the car. And so I said
0: you did this all before you went to the dealer, didn't you?
1: Yes, no, good. I did. But I patted it and I said goodbye to it.
0: Oh, that's good.
1: At the dealer.
0: So when I first met you, I just want a car that gets me from A to B. Remember, you couldn't drive a manual car.
1: I still can't.
0: Well, I taught you how to drive.
1: Come on, you didn't teach
0: me. I took the station promotional ute and I took you out on the mean streets to do a bit of manual driving and that went well.
2: Here we go.
1: You're not giving me much instruction. Tell me how to do it.
2: You're doing well. Dan, you know brake? Yeah, brake. Okay, excellent. Okay, let's get that.
1: No. What? Why are you laughing? What have I done?
2: No, you've done well.
1: Did you second now?
2: Yeah.
1: And first or just second?
2: First?
1: Yeah. Oh, I can't get first. Am I out of a lane? Am I out of a one?
2: Yeah.
1: Oh, look, you're supposed to be helping me. Oh, listen to you. Mr. Helpful.
2: Slow down, you're ripping the ring out of it.
1: Oh, what are you saying? I've stuck to automatics ever since.
0: I can still smell that clutch.
1: I smelled a lot of things in that car that day. But also, I don't have a good history of when I've picked up cars in the past. Remember this? That time that it was near Christmas and they had a big, they were having a big Christmas party at the dealership and there was glassware all over these tables. It was going to be a beautiful Christmas event. I was picking up my car. My two children were small in the back and I was telling them to shut up. Because I was just agitated and just trying to run, when they're trying to explain how the car works, just run through it. And he said, can you put your foot on the brake? And in my anxiety, I revved the engine just in front of them all setting up the glassware, panicked everybody. Anyway, this time, once again, it was great. There's a bow on the front.
0: Yeah.
1: Lovely. They run through the things. I don't remember a lot of it. And then I have to pull out of the dealership. And they're waving me off with the bow taken off. Bye-bye, off you go. Mm. It's a very busy intersection. And the car is a bit stiff on the accelerator only because it's new. And so I thought, I'll wait because it's a busy intersection. I'll wait because I've got to cross some lanes of traffic. But this nice woman was saying, come on, hurry up, come on out. And so she forced me to come out of the dealership across some lanes of traffic and I'm lurching and nearly hitting everything. I thought, how does that look? Fresh out of the dealership, they're waving me off and I almost smash it on the way out.
0: You did get mag wheel insurance?
1: I've got the insurance that covers for if I get little dings, if I get little, what are the things on the tires? The scrapes?
0: I don't think if is the word.
1: When
0: you get the scrapes.
1: He had shown me how the radio works and all of that, but I'd forgotten, of course. And so I'm in the car and I thought, Siri, find Gold FM.
0: Yep.
1: This happened.
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1: So I'm lurching out of the dealership. And then I kept saying all the N-words and everything.
0: Yeah.
1: And then I said, I'll try.
0: What to the dealer? That was you.
1: I was saying, so I'd said it again, play radio station Gold FM.
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1: I listened to that all the way up. It's made my algorithm look really interesting.
0: See you later, Mother Beepers.
1: They thought, we misjudged her as I lurch out with that plane.
0: We've got a tab running. I reckon your wheels, what do you reckon, Ryan? This time, tomorrow afternoon, there'll be the first scrape.
1: See, this is why I've taken insurance. $50 to fix those small scrapes.
0: Well, I'll
1: for
0: bet
1: a
0: you
1: year.
0: $50.
4: What car is it, Amanda?
1: You know, this is embarrassing, Ryan. When I had to have them, I'd bought the car and then the man came down to show me all the technical stuff.
0: Yeah.
1: And I said, first question, what is it? I knew basically what it was, but he had to tell me what it was. It's a, I've written it down so I can tell you. It's a CX-1M.
0: That's a BMW, isn't
1: it? Yes. I've just traded the other one in.
0: Yeah.
1: Because I was so low to the ground. That's why I got all those scrapes on the front fender.
0: Of course.
1: Not the fender. What's that low thing?
0: The skirt.
1: No, the front.
0: The skirt. The apron at the front.
1: Isn't that called a...
0: Is it true that you handed the car over like the Bluesmobile at the end of the Blues Brothers movie?
1: They said it was in very good condition.
0: A smoking ruin.
1: So I'm on my way home now. It's all fine.
0: Instagram is coming up. It's Jonesy and Amanda driving you home for Jam Nation.
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22: It's showtime.
0: Friday Field Sessions. How good was Peter Garrett and Martin Rotzi from Midnight Oil? We didn't know what they were going to perform. We thought they were going to do one song, and then Pete said, do you mind if we do US Forces?
1: Because
0: he's having the AUKUS discussion, the public inquiry, which we should all be a part of, really, because our government, and not just this government, but governments before it, set up this deal with the AUKUS thing about our submarines.
1: He's going to be announcing those findings at the press gallery address, I think, this week or next week, and then we still have a chance to discuss it. But he said the deal is quite extraordinary.
0: It's a pretty dreadful deal.
1: Absolutely.
0: Anyway, US Forces.

0: Bombs and threats still ask for more.
1: Man, I just...
2: It was. I got a bit emotional. It was... And hearing his matured voice, yeah, if you know what I mean. He's older. That song politically means a lot. It was just great.
1: That song came in, at, in what, 1982? And it still rings true. A lot of people said some great comments on our social media, jonesydemanded.com.au. Many people just loving what Pete's bringing there. Although there were a few people that had a problem.
2: What kind
1: this
2: of
1: particular
2: problem?
1: Person, Midnight Oil, lost me when they went into politics. I don't usually comment, but I said, what, in 1976? Yeah. You know, the only non-political song they've ever done was Wedding Cake Island. That was an instrumental, nonetheless.
2: It was absolutely brilliant. We've got it on our socials if you want to have a look.
1: Coming up, you've got a case of worst.
2: Bad, worst, worstest. Yep. I think you're going to like it.
1: Instagram makes its return as well. It's Jonesy and Amanda driving you home for Jam Nation.
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0: Hello there, it's Jonesy and Amanda driving you home this Monday afternoon.
1: Let's look at this case of a bad worst worstest.
0: Ooh, I love bad worst worstest.
1: Say you're a shop. It's called The Art of Play. It's in Brooklyn.
0: Yep.
1: And it's got funky, gorgeous, fabulous kind of arty, interactive kind of stuff.
0: What sort of stuff?
1: Well, I haven't looked at all of it, but the things I've seen have been really...
0: Stuff you'd like?
1: Stuff I'd look.
0: Like
1: I'd like.
0: Buck your singing deer.
1: Maybe that kind of thing. And one of the things that was in that shop was this, it was mounted on the wall. It was a little bird that sang and twirled around.
0: Right.
1: I would have been very attracted to that shop.
0: Like an animatronic thing.
1: But what's bad is that someone has come into the shop and had a bad experience.
0: Oh, that's bad.
1: Worst. They put it online. They ranted about their bad experience online.
0: And what was the bad experience?
1: I'll tell you. They said they drove all the way to Brooklyn to check out the store that they thought looked really rad. And had a few things in mind to buy. They said, I was literally looked at as if I couldn't afford it and was told that he would find something comparable for me. Meaning, well, you obviously can't afford that thing, which was $15,000. I'll find something cheaper for you.
0: Oh, so was this for sale? This item was for sale.
1: And this person says, wow, dude, you're an idiot. You just lost a huge sale.
0: Mm-hmm.
1: But please go and check out The Art of Play in Brooklyn if you enjoy being treated like Julia Roberts' character in Pretty Woman. For sure, check it out.
0: Big mistake.
1: The shop itself has said that item wasn't actually for sale. And she's come back and said, I'll give you the details about what happened up. But, so bad, this happened. Mm-hmm. Worst, put it online.
0: Bad review.
1: Worstest, the person who this happened to was Kelly Clarkson. Oh. And this has amassed 35 million views. So, The Art of Play, this shop that she went into, have said, we welcome everyone. We greet everyone who walks in the door with an invitation to pick up things and play with them.
0: Mm-hmm.
1: But that item wasn't for sale. They've said, imagine our surprise when our small local business was suddenly attacked by 8 million people who never visited our store. It's been a surreal experience to be the focus of such widespread outrage after just one mention by a celebrity. We're going to keep our heads down and hopefully we can clear things up with Kelly someday. As a talented popular singer once said, what doesn't kill you makes you stronger.
0: True.
1: Because they have said she went into the shop and inquired about that singing dancing bird.
0: But they've said it's not for sale.
1: They said it's permanently attached to the wall and isn't for sale. Kelly was going to drop it, but when she read that, she's changed her mind. She has said, cool, sure it wasn't for sale. That's the narrative Art of Play is going to go with. So the whole conversation we had where I asked you if it was for sale while pointing to the price tag hanging on the wall with a little singing bird didn't happen. As you elevator-eyed me saying in a condescending tone, it is for sale, but it costs $15,000, so if you'd like me to find something comparable for you, I can. So she's saying, so right, that never happened? Okay, mate. Okay, dude, she said. You're not only rude, you're a liar. Got it. And she said, I obviously support small businesses. I was literally at a small business trying to purchase things. You don't get a free pass to treat people less than in your store just because you're a small business. It's not hard to be kind. I never blast people, but you, my friend, are an exception. Your store is cool. You aren't.
0: Great.
1: So you don't want to piss off Kelly Clarkson.
0: No.
1: It's a bit of, I mean, we don't know the reality of who's right, but she's saying, this happened to me. And then she wasn't going to make a big deal of it when they come back and said, she's fibbing. She went, no, actually you are.
0: It's interesting though. It's
1: she can destroy their business overnight.
0: Easily. And this is the times that we live. The internet is a harsh judge.
1: Yeah, and she's got millions and millions of followers, as we know. And people, as the shop owner says, people who would have never set foot in our shop are saying terrible things about us and bad-mouthing us when they've never been here.
0: You know, this is something, well, you know, let's flesh out a bit of a statement.
1: Do you make it sound sexy?
0: Well, flesh out a statement.
1: Radio's supposed to be sexy, Brendan.
0: Well, it's Monday.
1: Let's flesh out a statement.
0: It's been a busy week. Let's go. Maybe I think we'll go down to the Jonesy and Amanda Rams.
1: We'll put this to the pub test next.
0: It's Jonesy and Amanda driving you home for Jam Nation.
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0: Hello there, it's Jonesy Demand driving you home this Monday afternoon. Big celebrities making a complaint on small business. There's only one test we can put it to, and that is...
1: the good old-fashioned pub test.
0: Thank you, Sam. I'm sure if Sam Neill walked into a business and people didn't serve him, they would have got some comeuppance.
2: I don't know. He was such a nice person, as I'm sure Kelly Clarkson is. Here's the story, in case you've just joined us. On one side, we have Kelly Clarkson. She has gone into a store to buy a $15,000 quirky piece of art. The shop itself looked at her, she says, gave her side eye, said, presumably you can't afford that, let's find something cheaper for you, and were very condescending. She has called them out on that. They have said that item was never for sale. She's fibbing. And she said, no, that item was definitely for sale. So what's happened now is that this, she has something like, how many views did this get? This got 35 million views.
0: Wow.
2: 6,000 comments. People leaving terrible comments and reviews on this show's, on this store's site, even though people have never been there. It's a small business. And she's saying being a small business does not give you an excuse to treat people like that. She's saying it's not because I'm famous. It's because you shouldn't treat anybody like that.
0: Yep.
2: Interestingly, she's pretty much destroying that business, I think.
0: I remember years ago I went into a motorcycle store which no longer exists, and I went to get some motorcycle gloves, and I said, what size are these, mate? And the guy says, why don't you just put them on your hands and see if they fit? And I kind of laughed because he was so rude and dismissive. But he was eating a Domino's pizza at the counter. And not just a small pizza, a whole thing. So mid-mouthful of pizza, why don't you just put them on your hands, mate? And I remember I spoke about it on the
2: rage would have got to me if that happened to me.
0: I spoke about it on the radio. And this was, I must admit, probably about 15, 16 years ago. And I said it on the radio and talked about it. And at the time... It didn't have that sort of, like, focus. But then someone said, oh, I heard you slagging that bike shop. I'm not going there. So
2: it's really hard to...
0: But 15, 16 years ago, the internet wasn't what it is now.
2: No, but you and I are very aware as broadcasters the power of our words.
0: Certainly.
2: And what damage we can do to people. And I'd like to think we use that wisely. I'd like to think we do. Do you think it's fair that Kelly Clarkson can have a bad experience?
0: Would you say something?
2: I wouldn't put it on socials, no.
0: No.
2: Would you?
0: No, I probably wouldn't.
2: No. But she has, and then they escalated it by saying that didn't happen the way she's described it, and she went harder
0: Well, yeah, they sort of, because right now she's already gone in, so once the fight starts, you know, I'm going to flip-flop.
2: Would you have started the fight?
0: No, so that's the tricky. Well, so. It's about who starts the fight and how you finish the fight, but... if you've learned anything from the internet, no one wins a fight on the internet because it never stops. You never win a fight on Instagram.
2: Well, on one hand, you're going to have, hey, big punsy celebrity, that's not fair, taking on the little guy.
0: Yep.
2: And other people saying, well, that little guy is obviously going to be rude to everyone.
0: And then you've got someone that says, I stopped listening to Midnight Oil when they became political.
2: Yeah.
0: And that's what you're dealing with.
2: Big celebrities making a complaint on a small business. Does this pass the pub test?
0: It's Jonesy and Amanda driving you home for Jam Nation.
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0: 10 questions, 60 seconds on the clock. You can pass if you don't know an answer. We'll come back to that question if time permits. Get all the questions right, $1,000.
4: You can make it $2,000 by answering a bonus question, but it's double or nothing.
0: Barry is in Doreen. That's suburb Doreen. Hello, Barry.
4: Hi, Barry.
5: Hello, how are you?
0: Doing all right, Baz?
4: Do you get sick of hearing that you're in Doreen?
5: No.
0: That's great. I think it's right.
5: I'm from Sydney originally, so...
4: So you chose to move to Doreen.
0: It's okay, Barry, we're not the cops. Okay.
4: Barry, we've got 10 questions, we've got 60 seconds. If you're not sure, say pass. We might have time to come back, okay?
5: No worries, thank you.
4: All right, good luck, Barry. Here we go. Question one, what is 10 minus 2?
5: 8.
4: Question two, which nut is used in almond milk?
5: Almond.
4: Question three, My Happiness is sung by which Australian rock band?
5: Powderfinger.
4: Question three, traditionally, how many senses does a human have?
5: How many senses? 5.
4: Question 5. Which celebrity was famous for saying, I pity the fool?
5: Muhammad Ali.
4: Oh, no. It's Mr. T.
0: I pity the fool.
5: Oh, what's this?
4: Gee, Jim, you were doing so well.
0: Man, you were.
5: Damn it.
4: You were on a roll.
0: Barry, we won't tell anyone that you're in Doreen.
5: No.
0: We'll keep it on the deal. Right. Oh, mate, you were doing so well.
4: Oh, Barry, thank you.
0: Such high hopes.
5: I should have thought that extra second.
4: Oh.
0: The whole thing, the pass she's is your friend.
4: She's a cruel mistress, this competition.
0: Doreen.
4: Don't tell Doreen.
0: Don't tell Doreen. You can play whenever you want. JonesyDemanda.com.au. Coming up next, the pub test. Today, big celebrities making a complaint on small business. Actually, Barry, what do you think about that?
5: I'll go with it.
0: Okay. All right. Sure, Barry.
4: I think Barry's been preoccupied with Doreen for a while.
0: Barry will just go with it. It's Jonesy and Amanda driving you home for Jam Nation.
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1: 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You're snacking in traffic. Jonesy and Amanda approve.
2: 1332 4

0: Hello, it's Jonesy Demanda driving you home this Monday afternoon, the 12th of October.
1: The pub test.
2: Pub test.
1: Let's pass the pub test.
3: If something sounds unlikely, then it should fail the pub test.
2: Yeah, the pub test.
4: Doesn't pass the sniff test.
5: Stop it. It's not helpful.
0: When there's big issues to flesh out, it's best we get down to the Jonesy Demanda Arms for the pub test because it's been a long week.
6: Well, it's Monday. It's a long week for a small business. It's a shop called Art of Play. It's in Brooklyn. Kelly Clarkson went to visit Art of Play. This is what I'll truncate the story for you. She had seen that they had a little tweeting bird sculpture for sale, $15,000.
0: It's like on a little perch.
6: It's cute. She went into the shop and said, I'd like to buy that. And they said to her, well, she says that they said, she said that their words were, we had a whole conversation. I asked you if it was for sale. I pointed to the price tag hanging on the wall with this title, Singing Bird. And you said, it's $15,000, but they were condescending to her and saying, would you like me to show you something cheaper, as if she wasn't worth the time of day. She has gone public with this story on her socials, complaining about the service she got. The place itself said, that was never for sale. She's made it up and she said, no, you're lying, et cetera, et cetera. This small business.
0: Is this typical of Kelly Clarkson?
6: No, I don't think she's not a poo stirrer. But this has had 35 million views. And so some people are saying, leave a small business alone. Mm-hmm. And others are saying, I've had bad service there too. And she's just a civilian saying, they weren't nice at the end.
0: Well, there's a great deal of responsibility if you post something online. You're always you're always publishing, which I say to anyone who cares.
6: One of the world's most famous people, as she is. But she was ready to let it go. They've called her out and she said, no, in fact, you're the liars here. You're not nice people. So there we are.
0: Big celebrities making a complaint on small business. Does this pass the pub test?
7: The small business should not have been subject to a celebrity that can rant to that extent because they chose to do what they do. But at the same time, if that celebrity was choosing to pick something off the floor that maybe wasn't for sale, but hey, at $15,000 it maybe was for sale, maybe the front staff weren't the business owner to begin with. So ironically, they don't deserve the grief either because they're just literally trying to do their job as staff.
8: Well, in the case of this one, I'm on the side of the store because of their explanation that they put on their social media. The piece of work that they put in, it was a one-off that was made for them. There's been evidence on their social media saying that Molly the bird has never been on sale. So when she said, I want to buy that bird, they've actually said to her, it's not actually on sale, but I can show you some that we've got that are similar to that. So I'm on the side of the business. It seems to me that Kelly Clarkson has taken it way out of context.
9: I went to buy a panel van back in 1990. We get in the car, drive around the block, then we drive straight back in. I said, you reckon I can drive it? I've got it in 19. And he's going, no, I don't think you can afford it. So I went up to Castle Hill, saw a panel van there. I bought it right there and there for cash. And went back, parked the other panel van, but the new panel van beside the one they had. The owner comes over of the dealer and says, oh, can I interest you in one? I said, no, it's all right. I just went and bought this one at somewhere else because your fella over there wouldn't sell it to me. He goes, what's up? He goes, well, you wouldn't sell a car to this gentleman? He says, no, I don't think you can afford it. He says, well, you just bought one. Guess what? You're fired.
0: Well, they had no trouble selling you a brand new panel van last week, did they?
10: Righto, you two. That's enough.
6: Well, that is our show in a nutshell. If you'd like to hear more of it, moron is probably the right expression. Head to jonesynamanda.com.au.
0: Do that if you'd like to register for some cool stuff coming your way. We'll catch you tomorrow.
6: See you then.
0: Good day to you.
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4: A possible shower today with a top of 30. Tomorrow showers with storm developing and 31 degrees. For Nexus Pools, the best pools in Bundy, the UV reading is 10. That's very high. Remember to slip, slop, slap, seek and slide.
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14: A possible shower today with a top of 30. Tomorrow showers with storm developing and 31 degrees. For Nexus Pools, the best pools in Bundy, the UV reading is 10. That's very high. Remember to slip, slop, slap, seek and slide.
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3: Good morning, I'm Nathan Filmer with the latest Bundaberg local news from the Crofton Street newsroom. Renters in Bundaberg are paying record prices for a place to live, prompting fresh calls to cap rent increases. The average weekly rent for a house in Bundaberg has climbed to $589, while the national average is at a record $675 a week. Everybody's Home spokesperson May Azizi says governments need to limit rent hikes to ease pressure on renters already struggling with the cost of living.
4: People are telling us that that's forcing them to not turn on the heating or the air conditioning when it gets hot or cold. They're telling us that they're having to skip meals, they're having to make choices about whether they can go to the doctor. This is pretty dire for a lot of renters who are on the absolute brink, and the one bill they can't afford to skip is their rent.
3: Bundaberg Mayor Helen Blackburn has spoken following the federal government's announcement it had scrapped proposed changes to disaster recovery funding. The Commonwealth will continue the current arrangement to fund the majority of the cost to get our local communities back to normal following severe weather events. Councillor Blackburn says there was no way the plan could have gone ahead realistically when Queensland already pays much more than other states for being more disaster prone. She says floods and fires are common in Queensland, and Labor's latest change of tact is reflective of the reality many council areas across the state deal with as a matter of course.
5: That's more than double what New South Wales is paying, and it's 3 to 5 times more than every other state around the country is what per capita we're paying here in Queensland for disasters. So we couldn't really afford to have the federal government opt out of helping us out.
3: And our emergency services were in the spotlight recently at the Brian Prince Awards hosted by Bundaberg Central Rotary. Queensland Ambulance Services' Gary Stockwell and Thomas Bell from the Queensland Police Service were among the recipients. Personnel from Life Flight and the Queensland Fire Department were also recognised for their outstanding work. The Brian Prince Awards were established in honour of the late Bundaberg paramedic, Rotarian and former Rotary District Governor Brian Prince.
2: National News now.
6: Morning, I'm Brooke Seychell. Australia's online safety regulator says it does not have the power to proactively block the live streaming of a US execution from being available here. The Office of eSafety says it's up to online services to protect users from harmful material and that it's in regular contact with online platforms to monitor the situation. It comes as the Greens threaten to block the government's digital duty of care legislation that'll go before Parliament this week. The legislation would protect Australians from online harm. However, the party's leader, David Shoebridge, is demanding tougher penalties for the tech giants, while Senator Sarah Hanson-Young has told 7:30 they don't know the finer details of the bill.
7: Well, we haven't seen the legislation in the form that it will be tabled this week, so we'll wait to see the details of that.
6: And a South Korean cosmetic surgery company has cancelled an upcoming Australian event after an ABC investigation raised questions about its ethics. The Sydney event encouraged prospective patients to meet with Korean doctors who are not registered to practice in Australia.
2: Bundaberg farmers don't get days off. Neither does a Can-Am Defender. Built for work and in stock at Bundaberg Power Sports. 4BU, your sport now.
6: In sport, the Australian squad for Thursday's Rugby League World Cup opener against New Zealand will be named today. There's talk Roosters Grand Final hero James Tedesco could be overlooked for Rhys Walsh in the fullback position. Skipper Isaiah Yeo says either option will be fine.
8: Well, both Clive Churchill medal winners and both tremendous talents. So I think that's sort of one thing about being part of the Australian team. There's depth everywhere.
6: And just the one game in the English Premier League this morning with Newcastle taking on Coventry. That's the latest in news and sport.
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10: Partly cloudy today with a shower too, a top of 30. Tomorrow partly cloudy with showers and the chance of an afternoon or evening thunderstorm, a top of 31. And then Thursday cloudy with a chance of showers, 25. For Nexus Pools, the best pools in Bundy, the UV reading today is 10. That's very high. Remember to slip, slop, slap, seek and slide. 6:05, right now at Kalki, it's 22 degrees.
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0: Morning, it's John Waite's Missing You, and this is 1332 4BU Big Breakfast. Mark Johnson here for Bundaberg Power Sports. Bundaberg farmers don't get days off, neither does a Can-Am Defender, built for work and in stock at Bundaberg Power Sports. 13 past 6, coming up on the show this morning, we'll play the movie quiz around about 1 hour's time at 7:20. The $100 fuel voucher up for grabs today. It's a TV Tuesday, and it's one of the great Aussie TV police shows that we're going to talk about this morning on the movie quiz. 8:05, The Secret Sound, jackpot amount up to $250. About 10 past 7 this morning, I'm going to be catching up with Darren Everard from Surf Life Saving Queensland. The season is open. If you'd been down past our beaches, you would have noticed that the patrols are back on, certainly on the weekends, and the flags are up, so we'll have a chat about that. Book club this morning coming up, thanks to Elliot's Bookshop, Barolan Plaza. It's about 20 to 8. Pia Garver has a new book out called The Pasta Tour. We'll have a chat to Pia about that and give you guys a chance to win a copy as well. So all that, a whole lot more on The Big Breakfast this morning. First up, though, let's have a listen back to our chat we did yesterday with the Mayor.
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0: Mayor Helen Blackburn, good morning.
2: Good morning, Mark. Good morning, listeners. Good morning, Mum and Dad.
0: We haven't spoken for a couple of weeks because we had a long weekend last weekend, and we've had a busy weekend this weekend.
2: Absolutely. It was a huge weekend this weekend. So we had the Emergency Expo at the Multiplex. We had the Multicultural Fair at the Civic Centre. And out at the Rec Precinct, we've got the CMCA, which stands for Camper Van and Motorhome Club of Australia. So they're out there at the Rec Precinct. There's about 900 vans. So they bought their own beds, which is great because we don't have enough beds for that many people in our region, but it's about 1,400 extra people in our region, and 200 of those people, or 220 of them, volunteer for that AGM and CMCA experience. So they're looking after themselves, but of course they're spending their money here in town, so it's great for our economy.
0: What a great boost for the region. I did speak to the organisers earlier in the year, and I think they may have had it here once or twice before, but they travel around and do it in different localities, different locations.
2: Yeah, they do. And I spoke to them on Saturday, and they said, they've all said, this is the best place in Australia. So our Rec Precinct for their event is the best place in Australia. So
0: absolutely perfect for them. By the way, I've been away, so I didn't get to go to any of those things on the weekend, but last year I did go to the Multicultural Fair and it was fantastic.
2: Oh, it was great this year as well. They had singing and dancing and, of course, all the foods from all the places all around.

0: Rakian food or Ranian food. Yeah.
1: What was that movie? It was Around the World in 80 Days. This is like Around the World in 90 Minutes.
0: Yeah, exactly, exactly.
1: It's great to see all the different cultures and what they bring to our part of the region. It's like a melting pot all coming together in Bundy. Now, the federal government, we've heard in our news, they've reversed a few things, but they've also reversed the disaster funding decision.
0: Yes, so the disaster funding arrangements were set to change, and Queensland's the most disaster-prone state in the country, and that would have impacted us by 25%. So ordinarily it was, I think, an 80-20 split, and they were suggesting it should be a 50-50 split, and we weren't sure where the 25% was going to come from, because 50-50, it's either going to come from us as taxpayers or come from us as ratepayers. Now, Queensland per capita, we pay 50% towards disasters, and that's more than double what New South Wales is paying, and it's 3 to 5 times more than every other state around the country is what per capita we're paying here in Queensland for disasters. So we couldn't really afford to have the federal government opt out of helping us out. And of the 77 councils around Queensland, 74 mayors signed a petition to say it's not on and we want our money, please.
1: Tell me, do local governments have like a direct line into the federal government, or do you do it through like our local members, like David Batt, for example?
0: Well, no. In this case, we did it through our state government. So the state minister responsible for disasters is Anne Lay, Minister Lay. And Minister Lay wrote the letter to the Prime Minister and had it signed by all of us. So, that was how we went into the federal government. But good question.
1: You didn't pick up the phone and go, hey, Albo, it's Helen here from Bundy.
0: No, I did not.
1: Hey, mate.
0: No. Contrary to popular belief.
1: Won't be long until turtle season is upon us.
0: Yes. So the tickets are on sale now. So if you want to get in, there's only 30,000 tickets every season, and generally they sell out. So with 30,000 tickets, get in now. The weekends are the first to go, and after that it's all those weeknights. But if you want to have that experience and see the turtles lay, it's this time of the year. If you want to see them hatch, then it's on the other side of – it's 2027.
1: I went last year around about this time. It was fantastic. You go, how good's that turtle centre there, by the way?
0: You
1: go and you wait there. There's a cafeteria there because they don't – and it makes sense. They don't just allow you on the beach.
0: No.
1: So you wait until one of the watchers or spotters,
0: I think they're rangers, called.
1: Rangers. See one turn up and then they take it down in groups. So it was fantastic. Just one before we go, we're an emergency broadcaster. We broadcast the Watch and Act last Friday afternoon.
0: Mm-hmm.
1: You only have to walk out into, the nature strips out here or your backyard. It is so dry.
0: So dry.
1: And our fireys are doing a great job.
0: They are doing a fabulous job. That's the Rural Fire Service as well as the Queensland Fire Service. But we had last week out at Doughboy, there was 500 hectares that burnt, and then out towards Moore Park Beach we had another 114 hectares that burnt, and then our landfill at Cedars, it also was on fire over the weekend. So I would just encourage people to be very mindful of, don't throw anything out the window that might be a light. Make sure that you're keeping in mind that it is fire season, and we need to just, look out for not creating a problem.
1: Fantastic. And I just want to give a little mention too to the disaster dashboard.
0: It's great.
1: I used it really, really heavily because I worked overnight when the floods were on in March, and it was sort of like a one-stop place to go for all the information. And it's not flood – well, it could potentially be flood season. Fingers crossed that doesn't happen. But for fires and
0: anything,
1: storms,
0: etc. Any sort of emergency, and that disaster dashboard is your one-stop shop. That tells you what roads are closed. Yeah. It tells you what the problem is, whether it's roadworks all the way through to if it's a flood or if it's a fire. So, disaster dashboard is where you need to go.
1: Perfect. Catch you next Monday at the same time, Helen.
0: Great. Thank you, Mark.
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0: Savage Garden to the Moon and back on 4BU's Big Breakfast for Tuesday the 13th of October. It's 27 past 6. We'll head to the newsroom next, get the latest local and also the national news. 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
2: Good morning, I'm Nathan Filmer with the latest Bundaberg local news from the Crofton Street newsroom. Bundaberg Mayor Helen Blackburn has welcomed last week's decision by the federal government not to pursue its disaster funding cuts. Our community was staring down the barrel of not being able to cover the costs of responding to natural disasters. Mayor Blackburn says it was a bad idea and wasn't going to work for the Bundaberg region.
3: Ordinarily, it was, I think, an 80-20 split, and they were suggesting it should be a 50-50 split, and we weren't sure where the 25% was going to come from, because 50-50, it's either got to come from us as taxpayers or come from us as ratepayers.
2: The federal government is being urged to cap rent rises as people continue to struggle with record housing costs. The average weekly rent for a house in Bundaberg has climbed to $589, while the national average sits at a record $675 a week. Everybody's Home spokesperson Maya Zizi says limiting rent increases is the fastest way governments can give renters relief.
4: The one thing governments could do that would make the biggest impact and make the biggest impact the most quickly is to limit rent increases. That's something that'll have an impact straight away. We do need to see a lot of investment in social and affordable housing, so those are the rentals that are actually affordable for people, but they take years to build.
2: In other news, our emergency services were in the spotlight recently at the Brian Prince Awards hosted by Bundaberg Central Rotary. Queensland Ambulance Services, Gary Stockwell and Thomas Bell from the Queensland Police Service were among the recipients. And it was a special night this week for Across the Waves Football Club as they recognised Tim Roebuck with life membership. The privilege recognises those who leave a lasting mark on the club, with officials saying Tim is well deserving of the honour. His time with the club includes more than 15 years spent coaching, 8 years on the committee and 4 years as president. The club says his legacy has had a profound impact on the players he's coached and the teams he's helped shape.
1: National News now.
5: Morning, I'm Brooke Seychelle. Experts are warning Australia's hospitals aren't ready for a wave of older patients, with the number of people aged over 85 visiting emergency departments expected to jump by more than 400% by 2050. The Australian College of Emergency Medicine says some elderly patients are spending more than half a day in emergency care before they're admitted to a ward. A senior minister has hit back at Pauline Hanson's claim the Royal Commission into the Bondi attack has been a failure. The One Nation leader says it hasn't gone far enough and wanted to see radical Islamic imams and preachers ordered to give evidence. But Amanda Rishworth has told Nine the criticism is premature.
6: We haven't even seen the final report, so I think to be trying to discredit the process and to try and discredit this report before it has already come out is not really a response. And
5: US actress Selma Blair has been arrested after allegedly attacking 2 flight attendants during a Delta Airlines flight. Authorities say the cruel intention star punched one attendant and bit another and attempted to open the plane's door as it headed to JFK International in New York.
7: Dempster's Caravan and RV, your in-the-know go-to for parts, repairs and servicing.
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5: In sport, the second last day of the AFL trade period gets underway this morning, with clubs set to scramble to get deals over the line. Essendon has confirmed its interest in Geelong's Grian Myers, although his manager Liam Pickering has told AFL Trade Radio he expects him to remain a Cat.
8: It might get to the stage where the next day or two Essendon come back and go, right, we really want him and this is what we're prepared to do and let's work on a deal. And
5: that's the latest in news and sport.
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10: Good morning. Quite cloudy outside. That indeed is the forecast. Partly cloudy for our Tuesday. Chance of a shower or two and a top of 30. Tomorrow, there's a fair bit more rain in the forecast. They're sort of talking at this stage between 4 and 25 millimetres. Partly cloudy with showers and the chance of an afternoon or evening storm at a top of 31. And then it cools down a bit Thursday. Cloudy with the chance of showers 25. For Nexus Pools, the best pools in Bundy, the UV reading is 10. That's very high. So remember to slip, slop, slap, seek and slide. 25 to 7 in Childers this morning. Hello there. 23 degrees.
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0: By the cobwebs out of the old brain this morning, Steppenwolf. Up and about, born to be wild. It's 13:32, 4BU, good morning. It's a big breakfast for Bundaberg Power Sports. 21 minutes to 7, it is Tuesday the 13th of October. It's day number 286 of the year, 79 days left until 2027. Only 72 days until Christmas. Today, I don't know what this means, although I guess the name says it all. It's International Day for Disaster Risk Reduction.
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2: It's October 13, the day when children's favourite Paddington Bear made his debut in Michael Bond's book, A Bear Called Paddington, in 1958.
3: What is this?
4: It's a marmalade sandwich.
2: Dawn Fraser won her third consecutive Olympic 100-metre gold medal at Tokyo in 1964 in Olympic record time. Recorded their iconic hit My Generation on this day in 1965. The sound barrier was broken on land for the first time in 1997. The thrust supersonic car reached 1,228 kilometres per hour.
5: Thrust SSC first broke the existing record, then boomed past the sound barrier.
2: And Bob Dylan was awarded the Nobel Prize in Literature in 2016.
6: When I received the Nobel Prize for Literature, I got to wondering exactly how my songs related to literature.
2: Paul Simon tops today's birthday list. He's 85. His solo career peaked in 1986 with the release of the album Graceland. I can call you Betty, Betty when you call me, you can call me out. Joe Dolce turns 79, one hit wonder in 1980, spent 11 weeks at number one.
7: It's a nicer place, I'll shut up for your face.
2: Rock singer Sammy Hagar is also 79, replaced David Lee Roth as the lead singer of Van Halen. So tell me why. Osmond turns 67 today, one of the standout stars of the Osmond family.
8: I got my new haircut and people have been asking me how I take care of it.
2: American figure skating champion Nancy Kerrigan is 57, as famous for the medals as she is for the attack linked to rival Tonya Harding.
9: We're at an event 4 years after I was attacked.
2: Actor and comedian Sacha Baron Cohen celebrates his 55th birthday.
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2: NRL great Canberra Raiders 200 gamer Alan Tung is 46.
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2: And the Thorpedo, Australia's greatest ever Olympian, Ian Thorpe, turns 44.
12: Maybe the swimmer of the century, it is world record again.
2: Finally, the late former Prime Minister of Britain, the Iron Lady Baroness Margaret Thatcher, was born on this day in 1925, died aged 87 in 2013.
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2: Remembering Baroness Margaret Thatcher on October 13.
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0: Bill Medley, Jennifer Warnes from the movie Dirty Dancing. It's a big breakfast on 1332 4BU for Bundaberg Power Sports. It's Mark Johnson here, quarter to seven. We're heading out for our next cuppa at Cafe Central Hinkler this coming Thursday morning at 10 o'clock. Cuppa with Mark, that is me. 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

0: Better music and more of it. 13:32 for you. It's a big breakfast for this Tuesday, the 13th of October. The big breakfast for Bundaberg Power Sports. Less screen time, more me time with Can-Am and Sea-Doo at Bundaberg Power Sports. They're, of course, opposite Norval Pool on Enterprise Street. 4 to 7, we'll head to the newsroom next for the 7 o'clock news update. Then in the next half hour of the big breakfast, I'll be catching up with Darren Everard from Surf Life Saving Queensland. It's pretty much swimming season again, so we'll get some tips off Darren in the next half hour. And also at about 20 past 7, the movie quiz this morning, thanks to Bundy Golf Cars for Lifestyle or the course. If you can pick the flick, you're going to draw a prize giving Friday to win that $100 fuel voucher, thanks to Bundy Golf Cars. It's a TV Tuesday today. We've got well, it's pretty old, goes back to the 60s and 70s. One of the greatest ever Australian TV series, drama series, police drama series. There you go, plenty of clues. We'll get you to pick the flick about 20 past 7.
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7: Good morning, I'm Nathan Filmer with the latest Bundaberg local news from the Crofton Street newsroom. Housing advocate group Everybody's Home is calling for stronger regulations on rent increases, saying locals need better protection. The average weekly rent for a house in Bundaberg has climbed to $589, while the national average sits at a record $675 a week. Spokesperson May Azizi says Australia lacks the rent increase limits used in many other countries.
8: Renters are not well protected in Australia, and you can see that because we don't have limits on rent increases compared to other parts of the world. In most parts of the world, your landlord can't just give you an unlimited rent increase. In most parts of the world, we've got systems where rents are generally limited to CPI plus about 2%. And in Australia, that's considered pretty radical.
7: Queensland's Minister for Disaster Recovery, Anne Lay, has been credited with warding off impending disaster recovery funding cuts. Federal Labor has all but abandoned plans to decrease its contribution to rebuilding and recovery efforts following severe weather events. Bundaberg Mayor Helen Blackburn says the push to have the proposal scrapped had a lot of support and it was spearheaded by Ms Lay.
9: In this case, we did it through our state government. So the state minister responsible for disasters is Anne Lay, Minister Lay. And Minister Lay wrote the letter to the Prime Minister and had it signed by all of us. So, that was how we went into the federal government.
7: And the Bundaberg region is welcoming more than 1,000 visitors from across Australia for a camper van and motorhome rally underway this week. The 8-day event attracts more than 600 camper vans and motorhomes, bringing together RV travellers to celebrate community, travel and adventure. The rally features entertainment tours and trade exhibits as community leaders welcome the influx of people and the boost they bring to local businesses. Event organisers say this year's gathering follows a successful rally here in 2017 and since then had always intended to bring it back to Bundaberg.
5: National News Now.
10: Morning, I'm Brooke Seychelle. The Office of eSafety says online services are responsible for protecting users from harmful material following calls to block the live stream of a US execution being available in Australia. The online safety regulator says it doesn't have the powers to proactively prevent the live stream and that its powers are geared towards taking down content rather than blocking it. Meantime, the Greens could be standing in the way of the government's digital duty of care bill that's due to go before Parliament this week. Senator Sarah Hanson-Young is worried the legislation isn't strong enough. She's told 7:30 we should be able to sue the tech giants if their platforms cause us harm.
11: Australians have every right, they should have every right, to complain and to take action if they have been harmed on social media.
10: And a bedbug outbreak has forced Qantas to cancel a flight from Rome to Perth. The airline says the Dreamliner in question has now had a deep clean and affected passengers rebooked and provided with accommodation.
3: Cash for scrap. Archon Metals Recycling. 16 Steptoe Street, Bundy East. 4BU. 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
10: In sport, the AFL is yet to decide whether it'll formally investigate an incident involving Carlton players at a weekend party. And as questions swell around reports of alleged drug use at the gathering, it's emerged the league's new hair testing drug use policy isn't in force yet, so it wouldn't apply to this case. But Eddie Maguire has told Gold Sport he expects sanctions to be handed down.
12: I believe that the AFL will cite these players for conduct unbecoming. And I think there will be ramifications for them. So there'll be a penalty.
10: That's the latest in news and sport.
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14: Partly cloudy for our Tuesday, chance of a shower too, top of 30. Tomorrow, partly cloudy with showers and the chance of an afternoon or evening thunderstorm and 31 degrees. And then Thursday's going to be a bit cooler, cloudy with a chance of showers and 25. For Nexus Pools, the best pools in Bundy, the UV reading today is 10. That's very high. Remember to slip, slop, slap, seek and slide. 7:05 right now at the Beebin. For Beebin, it's 24 degrees.
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The Cranberries and Dreams. 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It's 13 past 7.

0: The weather is warming up, which means it won't be too long until we're flocking back to all our wonderful beaches here around the Wide Bay Burnett region. Darren Everard is the Regional Operations Manager with SLSQ, that is Surf Life Saving Queensland. He joins us on 4BU's Big Breakfast this morning. G'day, Darren. How will you be? How would you be today?
1: Very well, Mark, and good morning, listeners. Happy Tuesday to you all.
0: Mate, in the coming weeks, we'll kick off our beach and surf updates, but I just want to have a bit of a general chat to you about where we're at as the weather does start to warm up. Where are we at with beach patrols? What's going on with those?
1: So we're a month into the season, so we've been, well, our volunteers have been going for a month in the region, right up in the southeast, the Queensland coast, which has been great. And look, we're seeing lots of people visiting our patrolled areas, but our stats sadly say that we're still having rescues outside the flag. So I guess from our point of view, from our volunteer and lifeguard point of view, we're really encouraging people when they're coming to the beaches, any of our beaches where there's a patrolled service, please come and swim between the flags. And importantly, if you're heading to the beach with little ones, make sure you've got them within reach.
0: Now, you mentioned the beaches, the season started again. So the beaches patrolled 7 days a week or just weekends at this stage?
1: Just weekends at this time, and over the holidays, we have those lifeguard services there. So over the recent holidays, especially in the Bundaberg region, our teams reported great numbers. The numbers between the flags are well up on last year, which is good. And look, the whole region that I look after, which is Yeppoon to Harvey Bay, all our coastal communities were full. There were people everywhere. Mm. And it was good to see so many visiting us between the flags. But, as I said, we had 15 rescues in the state, and the majority of those are outside our flagged areas.
0: Between the flags, that's the message we want to get through. And, look, it's pretty obvious, certainly obvious to me. I go to Kelly's, sometimes go to Nilsson's Park. I always swim between the flags. I always have a look at the sign, on the blackboard there before I go in. But just because, Darren, I assume I'm right in saying this, just because the beach is patrolled, it doesn't mean you can go 100 metres further up and the conditions are

0: you know, you can get caught in an outgoing tide, especially if there's an offshore breeze, and before you know it, if you're on your paddleboard or your floating device, you could end up a fair way offshore. So we encourage people to visit our flag so we can keep you. I have a bit of a catch cry. If we can't see you, we can't save you. And that's a national message, and it's an important message.
1: Good point. Now, this year, more drone technology at our local beaches?
0: Yeah, so in the partnership with the Queensland Government in our area, we've got Agnes, Kelly's and Nielsen's Park. We're part of the Shark Smart program, but at Bundaberg Club, for example, the volunteers there. There's a number of volunteers there with that drone license, I guess, and clubs are starting to use drones and skis, RWCs, or jet skis, or we call them RWCs, a little bit more to offer that extra assurance, I guess, for our beach visitors. But yeah, drones are a big part of the future, I guess, of life saving. We have a job for everyone in surf life saving, whether it be a drone or a ski or full patrol, first aid, a radio officer. And we're encouraging people if they're interested in having spending some volunteer time on the beach to come down and see our clubs and have a chat, because get sand between the toes, it's probably the best form of therapy going around, I personally think. And we have some amazing beaches that we could do with an extra set of hands.
1: 100%. A couple of quick ones before we go, just on that. If people want to volunteer, I guess you're always looking for volunteers. How do they sign up?
0: Yeah, if you join, or if you go and knock on the door or go and talk to your patrol teams on the weekends, that's a best way to go and talk to someone who's there, because a recommendation from someone who's there is probably going to be, I think that's the best way to do it. But if you visit the Surf Life Saving Queensland website and you just click on the Join the Club button, and we'll capture your data and we'll put you in contact with a local club.
1: Final one, Darren. You're probably going to tell me to take a teaspoon of cement, or you're probably going to accuse me of being soft, but I reckon this time last year I was probably back swimming. I haven't been this year. I did walk past the blackboard the other day and it said 21 degrees. Is that about the right water temperature for this time of the year, or is it a bit cooler?
0: I think it's that, 21 to 24, I reckon that's where it's sitting. But it is a bit different this year. Like, I live in Harvey Bay. They caught snapper off the pier and caught barramundi. So you work that one out. Barra's normally when the water's a bit heavier. But look, I've had a couple of swims and I think the water is a little bit cooler this year. But like you, I'm ageing, so could be a little bit to do with it. But look, our waters are very healthy at the moment. There's the water, lots of fish around. There's lots of schools of fish everywhere. So the water may be a little bit cooler, but as this weather heats up, we've got the coral starting to spawn at the moment, so I expect the water temperature will increase, and you won't have to put two caps on when you go for that swim to keep your head warm, right?
1: And I think I've mentioned this to you before, I think it's all psychological too, because I lived in Tasmania, and I used to go to a beach at Kingston in Hobart. And, mate, the warmest it was ever there in the water was about 17 or 18 degrees in the middle of summer. And I'm thinking 22 or 23 is cold here. So I reckon I do actually think you become acclimatised to where you live. And that plays a part too. Anyway.
0: 100%. I was lucky enough to go to a course in Tasmania. I got to float down the Derwent River the last weekend in May. And I can tell you it was very, the cold water splashing on my face. It reminded me of growing up in Western Victoria. There you go.
1: Hey, mate, where can we find out more about SLSQ?
0: Yeah, so for joining the clubs, if you just visit the Surf Life Saving Queensland website, you'll see a big button that says Join the Clubs on the membership page. Just details in there. Or pop down to your beach when the flags are up, your local beach when the flags are up, and have a chat to any of our volunteers or lifeguards, and they'll push you in the right direction.
1: Thanks for your time, Darren. We'll catch you in a couple of weeks when we get these surf and beach reports back underway.
0: Thanks, Mark.
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6: 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Now, it's a TV Tuesday. I'm going to play you the theme. Let's have a listen to the theme first up. Now, this was an Australian police drama series set in Melbourne. It ran from 1964 to 1976, 510 episodes, making it the longest-running weekly drama series in Australian TV history. Great show. I used to love it. I think it was in black and white, actually. 415-30-888. Play the movie quiz now. What's the name of that TV show?

0: 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It's 28 past 7. Head to the newsroom next for the latest news. In the next half hour of the Big Breakfast, the book club, thanks to Elliott's Bookshop, Barolan Plaza, opposite Hinkler. Today we're going to have a chat about Pia Garver's new book, which is called A Pasta Tour. It's a great book, looks fantastic, and we'll give you a chance to win a copy of it in the next half hour.
1: On the Big Breakfast, the movie quiz. Pick this flick for your chance to win a $50 fuel voucher.
0: Good morning, this is 4BU's Movie Quiz. What's your name?
2: Hey, Mark, it's Brad Penny. How you going?
0: Good, Brad. I reckon you'd know this one. Here we go. Now, Brad, we've discussed this a few times. You're about my vintage. Did you watch this show?
2: Yes, I did. When I was a kid, it was good.
0: And what was it called?
2: Homicide.
0: It was called Homicide. Yes, indeed. 1964 to 1976, 510 episodes, police drama series set in Melbourne, produced by Crawford Productions and the Seven Network. In fact, I think it was, might have been Hector Crawford's first big
2: hit. Yeah, I think it was, yeah.
0: His first big hit. I read somewhere where, I don't know, he mortgaged the house or used his life savings to make one episode, shopped it around, and Channel 7 said, yeah, we're interested. And what about the stars in it, though? Alwyn Kurtz, Leonard Teal.
2: Yeah, Leonard Teal, they were brilliant.
0: Bud Tingwell. Tingwell,
2: yeah.
0: Terry McDermott, George Malaby. There were so many big names that went on and had great careers in Australian television and film. So
2: they did in Australian television. Yeah, they didn't want to go overseas because it was good money here for them at that stage, wasn't it?
0: It was in black and white, I think, wasn't it?
2: Yeah, it was black and white when it started, and the old Holdens, the old Fords.
0: Yes, that's right. D24, or was that Matlock Police?
2: D24 was Matlock.
0: Yeah,
2: and then they had Division 4 after that. They had another one called Division 4 they tried.
0: And didn't they have Cop Shop?
2: Then Cop Shop, yeah.
0: And wasn't there one called Solo where Paul Cronin was on
2: Solo,
0: a motorbike?
2: Yeah, Paul Hogan did the Solo after Matlock.
0: Paul Cronin
2: did Solo 1 in the motorbike after Matlock. He did it by himself in that one, so yeah.
0: Now, Brad, you and I could reminisce all day, but the news is running late, so I'll get you in the draw Friday.
2: All right, thanks, Mark. Talk to you later.
0: Have a good day. We'll play the movie quiz again tomorrow, thanks to Bundy Golf Cars.
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10: Good morning, I'm Nathan Filmer with the latest Bundaberg local news from the Crofton Street newsroom. Renters in Bundaberg are paying record prices for a place to live, prompting fresh calls to cap rent increases. The average weekly rent for a house in Bundaberg has climbed to $589, while the national average sits at a record $675 a week. Everybody's Home spokesperson Maya Zizi says governments need to limit rent hikes to ease pressure on renters already struggling with the cost of living.
11: People are telling us that that's forcing them to not turn on the heating or the air conditioning when it gets hot or cold. They're telling us that they're having to skip meals, they're having to make choices about whether they can go to the doctor. This is pretty dire for a lot of renters who are on the absolute brink, and the one bill they can't afford to skip is their rent.
10: Bundaberg Mayor Helen Blackburn has spoken following the federal government's announcement it had scrapped proposed changes to disaster recovery funding. The Commonwealth will continue the current arrangement to fund the majority of the cost to get our local communities back to normal following severe weather events. Councillor Blackburn says there was no way the plan could have gone ahead realistically when Queensland already pays much more than other states for being more disaster prone. She says floods and fires are common in Queensland, and Labor's latest change of tact is reflective of the reality many council areas across the state deal with as a matter of course.
12: That's more than double what New South Wales is paying, and it's 3 to 5 times more than every other state around the country is what per capita we're paying here in Queensland for disasters. So we couldn't really afford to have the federal government opt out of helping us out.
10: And Bundaberg Regional Council is talking up our local venues and the big events they attract to the region. This week, around 1,000 people from across the country have descended on the recreational precinct. It's all part of Campervan and Motorhome Club of Australia's 39th National Rally, last held here in 2017. Community leaders say it's another example of how Bundy continues to thrive as a powerhouse region.
9: National News now.
13: Morning, I'm Brooke Seychelle. The Environment Minister says the live streaming of a man on death row in America is simply disgusting. Murray Watt telling the ABC he doesn't want to get involved in any policy on whether the streaming of the December execution of Nadal Hassan should go ahead, but he says the whole idea is concerning.
14: I just find the idea of a public streaming of a firing squad execution absolutely disgusting. When I first heard that this was being proposed, I couldn't believe that it was real.
13: Overseas, a London court has selected 20 jurors for the trial of British comedian Russell Brand as preparations for the case get underway. The 51-year-old arrived in court overnight facing historic accusations of rape, sexual assault and indecent assault relating to 6 women over a 10-year period. Brand denies the allegations. And blood supplies across the country have plunged by 60%, sparking desperate calls for people to roll up their sleeves and donate. More than 16,000 donors are needed nationwide.
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13: In sport, Australia is closing in on victory heading into the final day of the first test against South Africa. We have the Proteas 4 for 102 at stumps on day 4. The final wicket to fall was that of Tristan Stubbs, who was caught behind after nicking one from Pat Cummins.
15: The captain breaks through, he's elated. Stubbs stays finished and it's going from bad to worse for the South Africans.
13: However, there was a scare for Steve Smith, who was forced off the field with a head knock. He's being checked for concussion. That's the latest in news and sport.
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18: 4BU Bundaberg weather.
0: Partly cloudy for our Tuesday with a shower to top of 30. Tomorrow partly cloudy with showers. Chance of an afternoon or evening thunderstorm and 31, the forecast maximum. And Thursday cloudy with a chance of showers, 25. For Nexus Pools, the best pools in Bundy. The UV reading today is 10. That's very high. Remember to slip, slop, slap, seek and slide. 22 to 8. Right now in Bundy, 24 degrees.
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0: U2's version of the classic Everlasting Love on The Big Breakfast on 1332 4BU. Better music and more of it. Good morning. It's Mark Johnson here. It's 18 to 8. We're about to get into the book club. Thanks to Elliot's Bookshop, Barolan Plaza. Pretty easy to find, not far from where I'm sitting, just over the road from Hinkler. Little reminder too, this coming Saturday, October 17, is the Bundaberg Writers Festival. There used to be one a few years ago, but it is back. It is returning in 2026. For the love of writing, reading, and stories, the Bundaberg Writers Festival at the Bundaberg Civic Centre. Author stalls. Actually, you'll be able to check out the team from the bookshop over at there at Barolan Plaza from Elliot's Bookshop. So author stalls, author panel discussions. It's free entry at the door. And it's going to be a great day, so don't miss it. Bundaberg Writers Festival, if you're into literature, check it out this Saturday at the Civic Centre.
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0: So with around 317,000 Australians visiting Italy in 2025 and well over 2,000 Italian restaurants in Australia, our love of food with Italian food has never been stronger. Enter MasterChef alumni Pia Garva and her new book, A Pasta Tour. Pia, good morning. Thank you for joining us on 4BU's Big Breakfast.
2: Good morning. Thank you for having me.
0: Before we have a chat about the new book, which I love the look of, tell me, what was it like being on MasterChef?
2: Very interesting. It was stressful, but a good stressful. It really tested you to see if this is where you wanted to, the actual path that you wanted to take. And it did for me, actually. And I'm still, after 9 years, I'm still actually in that industry. Not full-time, but it's I'm there teaching classes, doing demos, festivals, food tours, and books. So, yeah.
0: Now, Pia, you're obviously of Italian heritage, and I know you would absolutely love cooking Italian food. What's your favourite dish?
2: My ultimate is from childhood, actually, is gnocchi. That's the first thing I remember my mum making, and it's like a comfort food for me. So gnocchi is definitely my number one dish, no matter what.
0: And that's how you say it, isn't it? Because I know a lot of Aussies just say gnocchi.
2: I know, and I cringe every time I hear. No, definitely it's gnocchi.
0: Gnocchi. Tell us about the book, A Pasta Tour. What's it all about?
2: Well, it's pasta through every single region of Italy. I've chosen like about two or three in every region, and it sort of inspired me a long time ago because I've travelled to Italy a fair bit. I've got family there as well, and I've just noticed how different pasta is through the regions. And so over the years, I've just taken note. And there's only so much pasta you can eat every time you go over there too. But I thought, okay, I need to share this knowledge and see if people are interested. And there is differences from north to south. Like north will use egg in their pasta. South, they won't. They'll probably use mainly water and flour. So there's a lot of cream and butter up north, and then there's a lot of fresh, like, oil and chili down south as well. So I was quite intrigued, and I thought, why not? Let's create something.
0: Isn't that fascinating? I think it's, it is one country, but it has so many different regions, so many different flavours, so many different recipes.
2: Exactly. But they've all got their own identities. So, and the more I researched, the more I was actually quite intrigued. And even some of the, the legends of each pasta dish, or if there are a secret recipe that still no one knows what the exact recipe is, or if they're protected, by the area, So I was quite intrigued, and I had to pin it down, and off I went. Yeah.
0: The good old spag bol, spaghetti bolognese, is probably a mainstay of most Australian households these days. And it's quite straightforward to make, although we all have our variations on it. Tell me, in general, is Italian cooking, is it complicated and hard, or is it quite straightforward, or is it a mixture of both?
2: It's actually easy because they really highlight the simple ingredients. There's not many ingredients in many of the recipes. It's quite rare that you'll find something that is quite complicated. And because it is simple, every flavour or every ingredient is actually highlighted and you can enjoy it. It's not like pizzas where you can have like 20 you know, toppings. It's just not like that with Italian food. Even the pizzas in Italy, there's only a few toppings. So, and that I like, you know, keeping it simple, keeping it real, and keeping it what's in season at the time, which is very important, which I noticed with a lot of these recipes. So seasonal is important there, yeah.
0: I was just going to touch on pizza because I've been fortunate to go to Italy quite a few times. And the pizza's very, very different. And they're not loaded up with as much, well, CRAP as the commercial pizzas we get in Australia. And, you know,
2: exactly.
0: As you said, they're actually quite light to eat and quite in many ways, quite healthy and very fresh.
2: They are. I agree. Totally. And you don't actually walk around as if you're eating like a 10-course meal. And normally it's actually not a lunch meal. They'll probably have it for dinner, for a light meal, because their main meal is lunchtime. So you've got a chance to walk it off or just digest. It's very different how they actually eat their food, which is different to us here. It's just a different format for the day.
0: And they wash it down with a nice Merlot or Shiraz or something like that.
2: Ooh.
0: Hey, tell me, are there any pizza recipes in the book?
2: No pizzas, no. It's okay. All pasta.
0: Oh, it's all pasta.
2: All pasta.
0: All pasta.
2: But, yeah, you never know. There may be a pizza book down the track. Who knows?
0: I should have realised by the name of the book, A Pasta Tour, that it would be all about pasta. Anyway, it's early in the morning. You know, I can use that excuse. Hey, keep an eye out for it. Where can we find the book?
2: It's available in all bookstores now and online. So if you're looking at Amazon, Booktopia, Readings, Dimmicks Books, you'll actually find the book there. It's out there in the world now.
0: Fantastic. Well, look out for it. It's called A Pasta Tour, the new book from Pia Garva, Melbourne-based Italian-Australian cook. And you know what? I've given you an idea as well. We're going to write a pizza one. You're going to write a pizza one next. There you go.
2: It's on the list.
0: Thanks for your time this morning on 4BU.
2: Thank you so much. Thanks for having me.
0: And if you love your Italian cooking, you're interested in checking out a copy of that book, A Pasta Tour from Pia Garva. I know there's a copy on display at Elliot's Bookshop at Barolan Plaza, just over the road from Hinkler. So pop over and check it out. It's a great-looking book. And if you'd like a copy, I do have a copy right now to give away. 415-300-888. If you're into Italian cooking or you think you'd like to get into Italian cooking, as Pia said, the recipes are pretty straightforward.

0: The book of the week, thanks to Elliot's Bookshop, Baroland Plaza. Of course, the book of the week is A Past the Tour by Pia Garver. Good morning. Who's this?
1: Diana.
0: Hello, Diana. Are you a fan of Italian cooking?
1: I do read a bit. Not a lot, but I do read some.
0: Yeah, well, you'll be able to get into it a bit more because I'll give you a copy of A Past the Tour, the Pia Garver book. You enjoy that and maybe whip up one of your favourite Italian dishes.
1: Okay.
0: And we'll get back into the book club again next Tuesday morning at the same time, thanks to Elliot's Bookshop, Baroland Plaza. Just another quick reminder, too, about the Bundaberg Writers Festival. This coming Saturday at the Bundaberg Civic Centre, author stalls, author panel discussions, free entry at the door to access the stalls. And you get a chance to meet author Monica McInerney. For the love of writing, reading and stories, the Bundaberg Writers Festival is on this coming Saturday.
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0: Paula Notes, Rich Girl, it's Forbu's Big Breakfast for Bundaberg Power Sports. 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Neither does a Can-Am Defender, built for work and in stock at Bundaberg Power Sports. 2 to 8, right up after the 8 o'clock news, we're going to play the secret sound. 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The jackpot amount today, $250, if you know the sound. We'll play that right after the news at 8. Also, got a press release through to tell us that blood supplies plunged 60% to their lowest level in a decade. So we'll have a chat about that in the next half. That's certainly not good news. Very critical, our blood supplies. We'll have a chat about that in the next half hour of The Big Breakfast.
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4: Good morning, I'm Nathan Filmer with the latest Bundaberg local news from the Crofton Street newsroom. More than 1,500 new community homes have been built on church and charity-owned land across Queensland in less than 2 years. That includes 45 in the Bundaberg region, with another 60 underway. Housing Minister Sam O'Connor says across the state, the LNP has delivered three times its election commitment.
5: For us to deliver 1,511 homes just on church and charity land, there's a whole lot more that we've delivered on our sites, but to triple our commitment that we made to the people of Queensland is something worth celebrating. It's because we backed in community housing. We gave them the things that they had long called for.
4: Meanwhile, the federal government is being urged to cap rent rises as people continue to struggle with record housing costs. The average weekly rent for a house in Bundaberg has climbed to $589, while the national average sits at a record $675 a week. Everybody's Home spokesperson, May Azizi, says limiting rent increases is the fastest way governments can give renters relief.
6: The one thing governments could do that would make the biggest impact and make the biggest impact the most quickly is to limit rent increases. That's something that'll have an impact straight away. We do need to see a lot of investment in social and affordable housing, so those are the rentals that are actually affordable for people, but they take years to build.
4: Bundaberg Mayor Helen Blackburn has welcomed last week's decision by the federal government not to pursue its disaster funding cuts. She says it was a bad idea.
7: Ordinarily, it was, I think, an 80-20 split, and they were suggesting it should be a 50-50 split, and we weren't sure where the 25% was going to come from, because 50-50, it's either got to come from us as taxpayers or come from us as ratepayers.
4: And our emergency services were in the spotlight recently at the Brian Prince Awards hosted by Bundaberg Central Rotary. Queensland Ambulance Services' Gary Stockwell and Thomas Bell from the Queensland Police Service were among the recipients. Personnel from Lifeflight and the Queensland Fire Department were also recognised for their outstanding work. The Brian Prince Awards were established in honour of the late Bundaberg paramedic Rotarian and former Rotary District Governor.
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8: Morning, I'm Brooke Seychelle. A Labor front bencher has slammed Pauline Hanson after she claimed the Royal Commission into the Bondi attacks wasn't going far enough. The One Nation leader calling it a failure if radical Islam is not addressed. But Amanda Rishworth has told Nine she should hold her judgment until after the report is released.
9: And I believe in the independence of this Royal Commission, and I believe that it has done a very good job, and let's see the final report when it comes out.
8: Meantime, the corporate watchdog is demanding mortgage brokers better explain why they're recommending certain home loans if they find cheaper options are available. ASIC says with more than 80% of home loans now arranged through brokers, customers need clear evidence that a recommendation is in their best interests. And Breaking Bad star RJ Mitty has passed away at the age of 34. The cause of the US actor's death is still unknown, although police have confirmed they are investigating.
3: Dempster's Caravan and RV, your in-the-know go-to for parts, repairs and servicing. 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
8: In sport, the Australian squad for Thursday's Rugby League World Cup opener against New Zealand will be named today. There's talk Roosters Grand Final hero James Tedesco could be overlooked for Reece Walsh in the fullback position. Skipper Isaiah Yeo says either option will be fine.
10: Well, both Clive Churchill medal winners and both tremendous talents. So I think that's sort of one thing about being part of the Australian team is there's depth everywhere.
8: And in AFL, the Swans have knocked back North Melbourne's first offer for Nick Blakey as the AFL trade period enters its second final day. That's the latest in news and sport.
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15: Partly cloudy today with a chance of a shower too, a top of 30. Tomorrow, partly cloudy with showers and the chance of an afternoon or evening thunderstorm, 31. And Thursday, cloudy with a chance of showers back down to 25. For Nexus Pools, the best pools in Bundy, today's UV reading is 10. That's very high. Remember to slip, slop, slap, seek and slide. It's 8:06 in Bagara now. It's sitting on 25 degrees.
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15: 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What do you think this sound could be? 415-300-888. Our guest yesterday, an Airwick air freshener being sprayed, and it certainly sounds a lot like that, but that is not correct. Do you know what the answer is? What do you reckon the secret sound is? You've got to be in it to win it. Who knows? There's one of two options. I say no or I say yes, and you walk away with $250. 415-300-888.

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1: Sound, what's your name?
2: Jana.
1: Hello, Jana. Here's the sound. $250. What do you reckon it could be?
2: Is it a bike pump?
1: Is it a bike pump? It does sound like that, but it's not correct. Sorry.
2: No worries.
1: We can eliminate a bike pump from our list of guesses. Let's take another call. 4BU Secret Sound. Good morning. What's your name?
3: It's Ray. Mark, how are you?
1: Good, Ray. What do you think our sound is?
3: Well, would it be a steam iron letting steam out?
1: Steam out of a steam iron? Sounds like that. Incorrect. Thank you for your call, Ray.
3: Thank you. Bye-bye.
1: Let's take one for the road. 4BU Secret Sound. Hello.
4: Oh, hello, Mark. How are you today?
1: Good. Who's this?
4: Mary.
1: Hello, Mary. What do you reckon the sound is?
4: It's my little, you know, those little barbecue gas bottles when you put them in and they let off sort of a hissing noise.
1: Yeah.
4: Yeah.
1: Stop that though, Mary. Sorry.
4: Oh, that's okay.
1: Thanks for your call.
4: Okay, thank you, bye.
1: Three very good guesses, and tell you what, they all do sound. When you listen back to the answers we just got, they could all be that, but that's not what the secret sound is. We'll play it again tomorrow morning at the same time. Thanks to Bundaberg Health Foods, your local destination for health and well-being. And our jackpot amount tomorrow morning for the secret sound, $260. It's a big breakfast on 4BU.

0: Nice. It's the Big Breakfast, Tuesday, 13th of October. Good morning, Mark Johnson here. Now, Lifeblood has issued a critical appeal for donors as the organisation's supplies of most blood types plunge 60%. 60%. It's their lowest level in almost a decade. Now, despite tens of thousands of people donating in response to Lifeblood's recent winter appeals, supplies of the most common blood types are now critically low. 16,000 donations nationally are urgently needed this week, if possible. Here's more from Lifeblood Chief Customer Officer, Kat Stone.
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4: 4BU. I have Dr. Jai from the Dr. Jai Eye Centre in the studio with me this morning. Dr. Jai, we have spoken in the past about issues such as vein occlusion, but are there treatments available?
5: So the good news, Vic, is for vein occlusions, we now do have some treatments available. So a vein occlusion is where one of the veins that lives in the retina, which is the film in the camera inside the eye, occludes. And the trouble with vein occlusions is that the old stale blood can't get out of the eye. The old stale blood that has full of carbon dioxide can't get out, which means the beautiful fresh blood can't get in. And what happens is the retina slowly starts to starve of oxygen. And one of the driving factors causing this starvation from oxygen is a molecule we call VEGF, vascular endothelial growth factor. And this molecule makes everything in that struggling retina leaky and swelly. So the macula swells up, the blood vessels leak, and in some cases, aggressive new blood vessels grow and can actually detach the retina in the eye. So what we do now, we inject a substance into the eye we call anti-VEGF. And what the anti-VEGF does, it's very successful at soaking up the molecule that causes the swelling in the eye and that causes the new blood vessels to grow. And so over time, while we're controlling this horrible molecule, this VEGF molecule, the retina has a chance to try and make collateral blood vessels to get around the vein blockage. And when the retina can do this with time, often we'll get some really good results with vein occlusions. Whereas, you know, 20 years ago when I was finishing eyeball school, vein occlusions inevitably resulted in a catastrophic vision loss, whereas now we really can do quite well with them.
4: I love how you called it eyeball school. Thank you very much, Dr. Jai. Looking forward to another catch-up next week.
5: Thank you.
2: On the Big Breakfast, the celebration book for the Railway Hotel with bistro and function spaces for all your special celebrations. 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
0: good times, come on. 21 past 8, Tuesday, October 13th. 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
0: You are sharing your special day with Paul Simon, legendary singer. Simon and Garfunkel in the great solo career as well in the 70s and 80s. Paul Simon is 85 today. Sammy Hagar, 79. He was in Van Halen. Marie Osmond, as in Donny Marie, she's 67. One of our greatest ever swimmers, well, probably our greatest ever swimmer and one of our greatest ever Olympians, Ian Thorpe, is 44 today. And Margaret Thatcher, well, she's no longer with us, Dame Margaret Thatcher. She passed away in 2013. But she was born on this day, 1925. If you know someone having a birthday, actually it's Baroness Margaret Thatcher, not Dame. Anyway, if you know someone having a birthday, an anniversary or another special occasion, register that special occasion now at 4bu.com.au. That person will go on the weekly draw to win the $100 voucher to celebrate at the Railway Hotel with Bill.

0: The Wicked Wilson Pickett Mustang Sally on the Soul Patrol on 4BU's Big Breakfast. 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
1: Good morning, I'm Nathan Filmer with the latest Bundaberg local news from the Crofton Street newsroom. 45 new community homes have been set up on church and charity-owned land in Bundaberg. They're among 1,500 new community homes built across Queensland in the past 2 years, with nearly 5,000 more underway. Locally, there are another 60 more homes in the pipeline. Housing Minister Sam O'Connor says it's well ahead of the state government's promise to build 500 homes in that time.
2: This is part of our broader commitment to deliver 53,500 social and community homes by 2044, part of our million homes by 2044 commitment. We are well ahead on delivering that commitment. We're over 21% of the way, either delivered or underway, towards that commitment.
1: Meanwhile, housing advocate group Everybody's Home is calling for stronger regulations on rent increases, saying locals need better protection. The average weekly rent for a house in Bundaberg has climbed to $589, while the national average sits at a record $675 a week. Spokesperson Maya Zizi says Australia lacks the rent increase limits used in many other countries.
3: Renters are not well protected in Australia, and you can see that because we don't have limits on rent increases compared to other parts of the world. In most parts of the world, your landlord can't just give you an unlimited rent increase. In most parts of the world, we've got systems where rents are generally limited to CPI plus about 2%. And in Australia, that's considered pretty radical.
1: Bundaberg Mayor Helen Blackburn has credited Queensland's Minister for Disaster Recovery, Anne Lay, for the federal government's now scrapped plans to cut disaster recovery funding.
4: In this case, we did it through our state government. So the state minister responsible for disasters is Anne Lay, Minister Lay. And Minister Lay wrote the letter to the Prime Minister and had it signed by all of us. So, that was how we went into the federal government.
1: And it was a special night this week for Across the Waves Football Club as they recognised Tim Roebuck with life membership. The privilege recognises those who leave a lasting mark on the club, with officials saying Tim is well deserving of the honour. His time at the club includes more than 15 years spent coaching, 8 years on the committee and 4 years as president.
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5: Morning, I'm Brooke Seychell. The Greens could be standing in the way of the government's digital duty of care bill that's due to go before Parliament this week. Senator Sarah Hanson-Young is worried the legislation isn't strong enough. She's told 7:30 we should be able to sue the tech giants if their platforms cause us harm.
6: Australians have every right, they should have every right, to complain and to take action if they have been harmed on social media.
5: Meantime, doctors are warning Australia's hospital system is reaching a tipping point as more older patients turn up to emergency departments with complex health needs. The Australian College of Emergency Medicine says the ageing population will place even more strain on our hospitals unless more beds and aged care services are provided. And a mechanical issue has caused an Emirates plane to return to Adelaide. Pilots turned the Dubai-bound plane around just after 10:30 last night before it reached the WA border. The airline confirming passengers have been rebooked on another flight and provided accommodation.
0: Cash for scrap. Archon Metals Recycling, 16 Steptoe Street, Bundy East. 4BU, your sport now.
5: In sport, the second last day of the AFL trade period gets underway this morning, with clubs set to scramble to get deals over the line. Essendon has confirmed its interest in Geelong's Grian Myers, although his manager Liam Pickering has told AFL Trade Radio he expects him to remain a Cat.
7: There'll be a spot there for Grian, no problems, but it might get to the stage where the next day or two Essendon come back and go, right, well, we really want him and this is what we're prepared to do and let's work on a deal and maybe that happens.
5: That's the latest in news and sport.
0: The Big Breakfast with Mark, back in 30 seconds. 4BU.
8: Victim numbers are down 9.6%, but most serious crimes are committed by repeat offenders, often while they're on bail. To break this cycle, the new Queensland government is expanding adult crime, adult time, by introducing automatic jail for offenders who commit a serious crime while on bail. Alongside more police and more early intervention and rehabilitation, it's part of our plan to keep making Queensland safer. To have your say on the proposed new laws, search Breach Bail, Go to Jail. Authorised by the Queensland Government, Brisbane.
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9: Partly cloudy with a shower too. A top of 30 is our forecast for Tuesday. Tomorrow, partly cloudy with showers. The chance of an afternoon or evening thunderstorm and a top of 31. So it sounds like we've got a humid day for Wednesday. And then Thursday, cloudy, a bit cooler. Chance of showers and a top of 25. For Nexus Pools, the best pools in Bundy, the UV reading is 10. That's very high. Remember to slip, slop, slap, seek and slide.
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0: Joan Jett, I love rock and roll. 4BU's Big Breakfast for Bundaberg Power Sports, 19 to 9. It is Tuesday, the 13th of October. Day number 286 of the year, 79 days left, 72 days until Christmas.
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2: It's October 13, the day when children's favourite Paddington Bear made his debut in Michael Bond's book, A Bear Called Paddington, in 1958.
3: What is this?
4: It's a marmalade sandwich.
2: Dawn Fraser won her third consecutive Olympic 100-metre gold medal at Tokyo in 1964 in Olympic record time. Recorded their iconic hit My Generation on this day in 1965. The sound barrier was broken on land for the first time in 1997. The Thrust supersonic car reached 1,228 kilometres per hour.
5: Thrust SSC first broke the existing record, then boomed past the sound barrier.
2: And Bob Dylan was awarded the Nobel Prize in Literature in 2016.
6: When I received the Nobel Prize for Literature, I got to wondering exactly how my songs related to literature.
2: Paul Simon tops today's birthday list. He's 85. His solo career peaked in 1986 with the release of the album Graceland. I can call you Betty, Betty, when you call me, you can call me out. Joe Dolce turned 79, one-hit wonder in 1980, spent 11 weeks at number one.
7: It's a nicer place, I shut up for your face.
2: Rock singer Sammy Hagar is also 79, replaced David Lee Roth as the lead singer of Van Halen. So tell me why. Osmond turns 67 today, one of the standout stars of the Osmond family.
8: I got my new haircut and people have been asking me how I take care of it.
2: American figure skating champion Nancy Kerrigan is 57, as famous for the medals as she is for the attack linked to rival Tonya Harding.
9: We were at an event 4 years after I was attacked.
2: Actor and comedian Sacha Baron Cohen celebrates his 55th birthday.
10: Great success.
2: NRL great Canberra Raiders 200 gamer Alan Tung is 46. And the Thorpedo, Australia's greatest ever Olympian, Ian Thorpe, turns 44.
11: Maybe the swimmer of the century. It is world record again.
2: Finally, the late former Prime Minister of Britain, the Iron Lady, Baroness Margaret Thatcher, was born on this day in 1925, died aged 87 in 2013.
12: I think it is safe only in our hands.
2: Remembering Baroness Margaret Thatcher on October 13.
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0: Bob Seger from the movie Risky Business, old time rock and roll. It's 4BU's Big Breakfast. Mark Johnson here, 8:45. Our next cuppa with Mark at Cafe Central happens this Thursday morning at 10 o'clock. Looking forward to heading over and catching up with Steph and the team, and looking forward to meeting you guys as well. 4BU.com.au is where you register. 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
0: Sandy, good morning.
10: Good morning, Mark. 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
0: I'm great. 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
0: 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Good answer. All right, well, I won't hold you too long. 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

0: On 1332 4BU, this is the Big Breakfast for Bundaberg Power Sports. 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The 9 o'clock news updates next. In the next half hour of the Big Breakfast, I've got another smart money tip. I'll be making a phone call to Sean Rose from Rose Consulting and Financial Services. As we lead into Christmas, Sean's got some great advice, some great tips on, how not to get in over your head, if that's the way to put it. Coming up also in the next half hour of the Big Breakfast, Billy Idol, Patrick Hernandez with a huge one-hit wonder, and also In Excess.
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13: Good morning, I'm Nathan Filmer with the latest Bundaberg local news from the Crofton Street newsroom. More homes are being delivered for people doing it tough across the state. The LNP promised to establish 500 community homes on church and charity-owned land in 2 years. Housing Minister Sam O'Connor says they've now delivered more than 1,500.
14: It is an extraordinary achievement. It is triple what we said we would do before the last election. And on top of that, we have 4,800, more than 4,800, in fact, more homes underway on church and charity land across Queensland.
13: In Bundaberg, 45 new homes have been delivered on church and charity-owned land, with 60 in the pipeline. Renters in Bundaberg are paying record prices for a place to live, meanwhile prompting fresh calls to cap rent increases. The average weekly rent for a house in Bundaberg has climbed to $589, while the national average is at a record $675 a week. Everybody's Home spokesperson, May Azizi, says governments need to limit rent hikes to ease pressure on renters already struggling with the cost of living.
15: People are telling us that that's forcing them to not turn on the heating or the air conditioning when it gets hot or cold. They're telling us that they're having to skip meals, they're having to make choices about whether they can go to the doctor. This is pretty dire for a lot of renters who are on the absolute brink, and the one bill they can't afford to skip is their rent.
13: And the Bundaberg region is welcoming more than 1,000 visitors from across Australia for a campervan and motorhome rally. Underway this week, the eight-day event attracts more than 600 campervans and motorhomes, bringing together RV travellers to celebrate community travel and adventure. The rally features entertainment tours and trade exhibits as community leaders welcome the influx of people and the boost they bring to local businesses. Event organisers say this year's gathering follows a successful rally here in 2017 and since then had always intended to bring it back to Bundy.
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6: Morning, I'm Brooke Seychelle. The federal government says it won't be getting involved in the policy around the live streaming of a death row inmate in America. A live stream of the firing squad execution of Nedhal Hassan has been set to take place in December. Environment Minister Murray Watt telling the ABC, while they disagree with the idea, they won't be making any legislative changes.
16: As it relates to the streaming itself, we've seen now that the eSafety Commissioner has said they don't have those powers. I wouldn't want to commit to sort of any legislative change at this point in time.
6: A South Korean cosmetic surgery company has cancelled an upcoming Australian event after an ABC investigation raised questions about its ethics. The Sydney event encouraged prospective patients to meet with Korean doctors who are not registered to practice in Australia. Overseas, US actress Selma Blair has been taken to hospital after allegedly assaulting two flight attendants and trying to open a plane door mid-flight. The Delta Airlines flight was bound for JFK International in New York when it happened. A representative for the Cruel Intention star says she experienced a medical emergency. And Lifeblood has sparked desperate calls for us to roll up our sleeves and donate blood as blood supplies across the country plunge by 60%. More than 16,000 donors are now needed nationwide. Lifeblood's Kath Stone says supply is critically low.
17: The nation's blood supplies have plunged to their lowest level in almost a decade, and we need donors today, tomorrow and throughout this week to boost supplies.
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6: In sport, the end of the AFL trade period is closing in. North Melbourne have upped their offer to get suspended Swan Nick Blakey, while Carlton remains in the hunt for GWS veteran Lockie Whitfield. Essendon has confirmed its interest in Geelong's Grian Myers, while Brisbane's Keaton Coleman has also requested a trade to the hangar. And in tennis, Alex Zverev is guaranteed to finish the year as world number one after Carlos Alcaraz suffered a shock straight sets defeat in the round of 32 at the Shanghai Masters. That's the latest in news and sport.
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0: Partly cloudy today, the chance of a shower too, at a top of 30. Tomorrow, partly cloudy with showers and the chance of an afternoon or evening thunderstorm, 31. And then Thursday, cloudy with the chance of showers, 25. For Nexus Pools, the best pools in Bundy, the UV reading is 10. That's very high. Remember to slip, slop, slap, seek and slide.
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0: Dire Straits' Lady Writer, 1332 Forbiu. Better music and more of it. The Big Breakfast, Mark Johnson here. Tuesday, October 13. Well, it's frightening to think how quickly the year has gone. Christmas, a bit over 70 days away. On the phone, I've got Sean Rose from Rose Consulting and Financial Services. Sean, good morning. How are you?
1: Yeah, good, Mark. Yourself?
0: Yeah, good, mate. Time for another one of our smart money tips. And what better one to raise at this time of the year than Christmas? Spending, you know, often people get themselves into trouble at Christmas. They try and be generous, but they just go a little too far.
1: Yeah, and I think this year could be, there could be a lot of tight budgets out there, especially with all the interest rate rises and fuel prices increases and cost of living increases. So I think it's important as ever to actually really make sure you budget and not overspend for Christmas and, yeah, try and get out the back end debt-free as possible.
0: Well, I guess the other tip is, you know, you've got people can access credit cards, buy now, pay later. That might seem okay at the time, but eventually it has to be paid back.
1: Exactly right. Buy now, pay later. It's a quick form of sale for a business. However, you know, once again, it comes back to budgeting and living within your means, especially and revisiting it, especially in the current marketplace and current environment. It'd be great to sort of set yourself budgets around Christmas, around what you're going to spend, around presents. You know, if you're going to go on holidays, you know, what you're going to do on accommodation, food. And I know that can sometimes be a little bit boring, setting yourself budgets. However, you know, because it's not fun and you sort of see that item and you want to spend a little bit more, that's fine and dandy. However, you know, it can quickly get out of hand and, you know, all of a sudden you're $2,000, $3,000, $4,000, $5,000 spent more than you're anticipating and you have to pay it back. If you don't have the cash on you, you load it up on a credit card and then, you know, it's getting harder and harder to, you know, just simply, you know, move across and try and get those zero interest balance transfers, which I still aren't a great way to go. But, you know, that can be an out for some people. But, yeah, no, it's really important to budget to try and avoid all that type of stuff.
0: It's interesting we talk about this. I remember in the old days, and I'll give my age away here, some banks used to have like a Christmas club or a Christmas account where people would deposit, you know, across the year so they could have a decent Christmas to buy presents and go on holidays. Do they still exist, you know, or is that a thing of the past?
1: Oh, they're not called Christmas club accounts or anything like that, but a lot of people, it is very smart to do that, have like an account where, you know, people with their Crisco hampers and stuff, you know, put away a bit each week into an account, which is like a holiday account or a savings account or a Christmas account or a fun account. So, you know, you have your normal living account, which covers all your general day-to-day living expenses, your rent, and then, yeah, put a bit away each week into a fun account or a holiday account or a Christmas account. And yeah, I know it might seem like a bit of an effort to have two or three accounts. However, it'll save you in the long run because, you know, all of a sudden is, you know, you spend a little bit extra and then you might be short on your loan repayment, might be short on your rent and you're scrambling to find money. Whereas if you've already been putting it away for the year, yeah, you know what's there. And that's what you work off.
0: Final one, if you've had just one tip only for people in the lead up to Christmas, what would it be as far as spending goes and as far as money goes?
1: Think before you use your credit card.
0: Okay.
1: If you know, do you really need it?
0: Yep.
1: You know, it's about, you know, it's a great time of year. It's not about necessarily the gifts. It's about spending time with your loved ones and your family. But yeah, no, think before using that credit card because it, you know, it's easy just to charge and go. But at the end of the day, you've got to pay it back.
0: Where can we find out more about Rose Consulting and Financial Services?
1: You know, as I said, they can see us on Facebook or see us on the internet or drop in or give a call to our office, which is in Crofton Street, just down the road from you guys. And more than happy to sort of have a yarn and, you know, talk about anyone's individual situations. And if that means reviewing home loans, you know, or commercial or any sort of lending, I'm more than happy to, you know, to see what we can do to help you and make your life a little bit easier.
0: Good stuff, mate, and we'll catch you next month on 4BU.
1: 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Thanks for the time, Mark.
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4: Good morning, I'm Nathan Filmer with the latest Bundaberg local news from the Crofton Street newsroom. More homes are being delivered for people doing it tough across the state. The LNP promised to establish 500 community homes on church and charity-owned land in 2 years. Housing Minister Sam O'Connor says they've now delivered more than 1,500.
5: It is an extraordinary achievement. It is triple what we said we would do before the last election. And on top of that, we have 4,800, more than 4,800, in fact, more homes underway on church and charity land across Queensland.
4: In Bundaberg, 45 new homes have been delivered on church and charity-owned land, with 60 in the pipeline. Renters in Bundaberg are paying record prices for a place to live, meanwhile prompting fresh calls to cap rent increases. The average weekly rent for a house in Bundaberg has climbed to $589, while the national average is at a record $675 a week. Everybody's Home spokesperson, May Azizi, says governments need to limit rent hikes to ease pressure on renters already struggling with the cost of living.
6: People are telling us that that's forcing them to not turn on the heating or the air conditioning when it gets hot or cold. They're telling us that they're having to skip meals, they're having to make choices about whether they can go to the doctor. This is pretty dire for a lot of renters who are on the absolute brink, and the one bill they can't afford to skip is their rent.
4: And the Bundaberg region is welcoming more than 1,000 visitors from across Australia for a campervan and motorhome rally. Underway this week, the eight-day event attracts more than 600 campervans and motorhomes, bringing together RV travellers to celebrate community travel and adventure. The rally features entertainment tours and trade exhibits as community leaders welcome the influx of people and the boost they bring to local businesses. Event organisers say this year's gathering follows a successful rally here in 2017 and since then had always intended to bring it back to Bundy.
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7: Partly cloudy today, the chance of a shower too, at a top of 30. Tomorrow, partly cloudy with showers and the chance of an afternoon or evening thunderstorm, 31. And then Thursday, cloudy with a chance of showers, 25. For Nexus Pools, the best pools in Bundy, the UV reading is 10. 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

0: Better music and more of it on 1332 4BU. It's a Tuesday. Now, today on the 4BU Facebook page, Prince, one of the greatest recording artists of all time, just an absolute hit machine in the 80s and 90s. He could play most instruments. He wrote songs. He could sing songs. He sold over 100 million records. What's your favourite Prince song, though? Is it Little Red Corvette? Or 1999? Or When Doves Cry? Thanks for all your votes over the last 24 hours on 4BU's Facebook page. We'll play the winning song of those three from Prince next on our Tuesday.
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0: 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Have a great day. Campos along after the news at 10, the feel-good workday with the police, with Go West and with Kate Bush.
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